0: Transform how patients are cared for. More than 4,000 people in England are diagnosed each year. It's hoped the treatment would avoid a permanent stoma. In sport, Newcastle were denied an opening Premier League win by a late penalty. They drew 2-2 with Liverpool at St James's Park. New boss Matthias Jeisler feels it was a soft decision.
1: It was a tough end. Hard luck, I would say. In general, I'm really, really happy with the performance after such a short amount of time. The guys were fighting till the end. They put their heart on the pitch, and this is something we said that's not negotiable.
0: Manchester City scored late to beat Bournemouth 2-1. Aston Villa's campaign started with a 4-0 defeat at Brighton. Britain's Lando Norris claimed victory at Formula One's Dutch Grand Prix. He came in ahead of Kimi Antonelli. From Sky News, I'm Connor Sefton.
2: And I'm back with you. It's Mary Manderfield at 1am. Welcome to your Monday. Let's have some Taylor Swift, why don't we?

And that's Katy Perry and Juicy J. Before that, Somber, Mary Manderfield right here, tackling that overnight shift from your Sunday into your Monday. And I know we're going to have a great week ahead. I can just feel it. I feel it in my fingers. I feel it in my toes. I feel it all over. I've got Joe on the way right now, Stella Lefty. This one's Boston. On a train.

0: And that's Joe. Stick around with me, my darlings, because we've got some Ariana Grande on the way, a little throwback from her to celebrate her UK tour dates at the moment. And Calvin Harris and Clementine Douglas after this.
1: Clyde One.
2: 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Tell us at ClydeOne.com. And you could get your hands on £250 to spend at Amazon.
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7: 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A total weekend closure is required on the A737 St James's Viaduct eastbound link to the M8 Junction 28A as maintenance continues. The closure will be in place continuously from 8pm on Friday the 21st until 6am on Monday the 24th of August. Sign diversions will be in place. 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

0: It's like one.
1: And that's Ray. I still don't think I'm really over all the pandemonium around the fact that she was spotted out and about with Michael B. Jordan. And of course, it wasn't a romance thing. They're just working together. I tried to tell my sister that at the time. She said, have you seen the photos? I said, I just think, I think it's all very innocent. If you just started dating someone, you'd want it to be more in private. Be like, leave us alone. I'd even go to the cinema because you can't see. I wouldn't be at theme park running around. Right, we've had a gorgeous weekend. Maybe not the sunshine that you want in an August weekend, but it was a little light relief from the heat waves that we've been experiencing. So it worked for me. Right, we have got some Pink on the way. And this new one from John Newman, which is totally like an 80s dance good time vibe. This one's called Throw Me a Line.

0: saying those years actually jolts me a little bit, because I think, well, I remember singing that with my mates, and I'm like, oh, Mary, you were in the playground at school singing it with your mates. Do you know what I mean? It was quite a while ago. Rosé and Bruno Mars on the way for you, and Alex Warren plays after this.
1: Clyde One. An M8 roadworks update from Amy on behalf of Transport Scotland. Essential maintenance continues on the A737 St James's Viaduct eastbound link to the M8 Junction 28A. To replace the bridge expansion joint, there will be overnight closures of the eastbound carriageway between 8pm and 6am each night from Thursday the 6th until Friday the 28th of August. Sign diversions will be in place. For more information, visit swtrunkroads.scot.
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and Bruno Mars. I think I found someone with my dream job. Apart from doing this, I love chatting to you. I also love secondhand clothes. I just adore, like, finding a bargain. You know that feeling when you're, like, flicking through different clothes at the charity shop or maybe a car boot sale or even scrolling online and then you find just that perfect gem? Well, this lovely girl Chloe has basically used her love for that as a way to make money, and she just sells other people's clothes on Vinted, and she's looking like she's going to make £100,000 by the end of the year. It started off as a hobby, and then she just asked people to drop around their clothes to her. She's like, I'll sell it on your behalf, I'll give you a bit, but I'll make more money. And did so well that she opened up her own like unit where people come along and sell their clothes. My problem is though, everyone would give me the clothes and then I'd think, well, I'll just keep that for myself, I'll just wear that, that's lovely that is, and I'd never list it. So maybe it's better Chloe's doing it rather than me. Right, let's have new music for you. This is Animal, it's Cat's Eye.

0: Coming up to 2 a.m, of course, one of the big stories last week was the fact that Prince Harry and Meghan are moving back to the UK. But I'm finding out what they could be getting up to whilst they're here. That's after this.
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9: An M8 Roadworks update from Amy on behalf of Transport Scotland. Due to essential work on the M8 Woodside Viaducts, there will be extended overnight closures of the eastbound M8, junctions 18 to 16, from Friday the 4th until Monday the 7th of September. Times vary. Sign diversions will be in place. Westbound travel will not be affected. For more details and precise times of overnight closure,

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5: Stories this hour. More than £220,000 has been raised for the families of the two officers killed in a crash on Teesside. Matthew Blades and Tom Clough died when their patrol car was hit by a Volkswagen on the wrong side of the A66 near Middlesbrough. Its five occupants, aged between 17 and 23, also died. Mourners are laying flowers at the scene.
6: God bless all the families, honestly.
7: No one deserves to not come home. I'm a reservist. I've never seen anything extreme, but all of us who put our names on these lines, we're willing to do things like this. No one should have to, but we do.
5: Two young women have been arrested on suspicion of causing a serious injury to a child in Rochdale. The women, aged 19 and 20, were arrested at a property in Blackburn yesterday. The child reportedly fell from a first-floor window and remains in a serious condition. A teenager is among two men due in court later, charged over a cocaine haul in Glasgow. More than £500,000 worth was seized. Pizza chain Domino's is planning to recruit 5,000 new workers between now and Christmas. The roles will be both in-store and on the road as delivery drivers. The head of football in the Caribbean and North and Central America says it's for Gianni Infantino to decide if he should resign as FIFA president.
8: That's his decision. It's not my decision. Those are individual decisions. My view is, you know what, listen, we have to follow a proper governance process, and I have to respect my colleagues with that. And listen, I think once we follow that, then those decisions can be made by individuals.
5: CONCACAF's Victor Montagliani says he asked him to stay away from a youth tournament in the Dominican Republic as a courtesy. It's over a botched effort to sell off stakes in the World Cup to private investors. Liverpool scored a 99th-minute penalty to draw 2-2 at Newcastle in the Premier League. Manchester City secured a late 2-1 win in their opener with Bournemouth. Meanwhile, Brighton thrashed Aston Villa 4-0. From Sky News, I'm Connor Sefton.
9: It is officially Monday. It's 2 a.m. and it's Mary Manderfield with you. Right now, Shakira and Burna Boy.

0: It's Clyde One.
1: And you know what? It's the start of a new week. We're feeling good. I'm just thinking about Harry and Meghan, right, making this big old move to the UK, ready for September, and what they could be getting up to, because in America, they had some big budget things going on, like working with Netflix. But over here, I'm like, are we going to end up seeing them on Dragon's Den? Can you imagine pitching a new little business idea? What about Grand Designs? One of my favourite programmes, because it's always going well until the windows arrive from Switzerland. They're the wrong size. They can't be returned. The family get pregnant again. They run out of money. It's like, there's always a drama. That one can never go smoothly. What about something like Deal or No Deal? Meghan Markle actually started off her career as one of the people opening the briefcases on Deal or No Deal. But in the UK, it's different. It's like each contestant opens their own box. Do you know what? The possibilities are endless. There's plenty to be getting on with. I'm not worried about them at all. Right, new music now from Sienna Spyro. This is Great Expectation. In my-

0: This is like the most feel-good tune in the world. Justin Timberlake, it's Monday, the 24th of August. It's our last full week of August. We're going to make the most of it. I've got a throwback from Rihanna in just a moment. And we're stargazing with Miles Smith after this.
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0: It's Clyde One.
1: And that's Taylor Swift. Festival season is a big deal in the UK. There's so many good ones. Even though we didn't get Glastonbury this year, we've still got Reading and Leeds festivals to look forward to. All Points East over the weekend I went to on Friday. It was a lot of fun. And I'm just grateful that this heat wave is over, because it meant that it wasn't as dusty. Because earlier in the summer, you know, you had to wear full-on face mask and had to almost like cover your head like you were in June or something to go to a music festival, because it was so dry and dusty. But now at least we've got a little wetness in the ground, not enough to make it too muddy, but enough that it is literally not a sandstorm. Thank goodness for that. Right, Olivia Rodrigo, this one's Stupid Song. New York City.

0: 55 years down.
1: A little Alex Warren for the start of your week. Right, we have to talk about tattoo cover-ups because one celebrity has taken it to the next level and I think his parents might have something to say about it. That's on the way, plus Olivia Dean after this.
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That's Eminem. Happy Monday. What do you do when you have a tattoo that you want to cover up? Now, sometimes this happens. Maybe you're dating someone, you're with someone, and you fall out. And you think, oh, gosh, okay, I don't want their name tattooed on me anymore. But for Brooklyn Beckham, this was now the case with his parents. Yes, he had Mama's Boy tattooed on his chest. And now he's decided, I think after the family fallout, he doesn't quite want that there. He's covered it up with some flowers. And do you know what? Luckily, it was a small tattoo to start with, but I would pay good money to be a fly on the wall at the Beckham's house to see what David and Victoria had to say about that one. Right, Somber on for you now. This is My Body Isn't Ready.

0: and I'm living, so we turning up.
1: It's Clyde One.
0: Yeah.
1: Ariana Grande, it's like a classic from her. Shall we do some more throwbacks just like that? From three, I've got a full hour of throwbacks for you, the first one of the week. And we are going to go in hard with Florence and the Machine, Eric Prydz, Girls Aloud, and loads more on the other side of this.
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4: An M8 roadworks update from Amy on behalf of Transport Scotland. A total weekend closure is required on the A737 St James's Viaduct eastbound link to the M8 Junction 28A as maintenance continues. The closure will be in place continuously from 8pm on Friday the 21st until 6am on Monday the 24th of August. Sign diversions will be in place. 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
8: Top stories this hour. Two police officers who were killed in a crash on Teesside on Saturday are being remembered as heroes and role models. Matthew Blades and Tom Clough were hit by a Volkswagen Passat, which had been pursued by police before it crossed into the oncoming lane of the A66. Its five occupants, aged between 17 and 23, also died. Graham Wettens, a police commentator.
9: The pursuit only lasted a few minutes, but as soon as the Passat turned onto the wrong side of the dual carriageway, the pursuit side of it was aborted, was terminated. The police vehicle then moved on to the right side of the road. So it's entirely possible that that police vehicle actually witnessed or came across the collision.
8: Andy Burnham will visit Kyiv later as he makes his first foreign trip as Prime Minister. The government's given defence company MBDA permission to share secret information about UK-made parts of a missile that Ukraine plans to assemble itself. Reform UK says it would prioritise British-born young workers for social housing. Nigel Farage claims his party would also bump veterans and married couples with children to the front of the queue. Shelters called it a blatant distraction from the real cause of homelessness. Hidden school costs are estimated to cost families an extra £15,000 from reception to GCSEs. Nationwide's research says parents are spending six times more on clubs and school trips. In sport, Manchester City secured a dramatic 2-1 win against Bournemouth in their opening match of the Premier League season. They came back from a goal down to hand new boss Enzo Maresca his first 3 points. The Italian says his side are still finding their feet.
10: We visualise things and then we see if they work. But at the same time, you need to win games, so it's not easy. And today, I think we have been also lucky.
8: Aston Villa suffered a 4-0 defeat at Brighton. Liverpool scored very late to draw 2-2 at Newcastle. And Formula One's Dutch Grand Prix was won by Britain's Lando Norris. It's the McLaren driver's second consecutive victory. From Sky News, I'm Connor Sefton.
11: 3 a.m. means it's time for throwbacks. It's Mary Manderfield with you, and we're starting off with Florence and the Machine.

Cream on Clyde One. And I just adore Girls Aloud. I mean, that era of music was so much fun. Call the shots on your throwback hour. I'm Mary Manderfield. I love hanging out with you. I'm here for the late nighters, the early risers, the night shift workers. Everyone who is awake at this time needs a little boost of energy and needs just some goodness in the form of great pop music. We've got Nelly on the way right now, a duo which I don't think I could have predicted.

0: working late. Listen, it's what we're here for, to keep you company and bring all the good vibes. Let's have some Gorillaz on the way and another little duo, Ed Sheeran and Justin Bieber, on the other side of this.
1: Hey! Clyde One.
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7: 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An M8 roadworks update from Amy on behalf of Transport Scotland. Essential maintenance continues on the A737 St James's Viaduct eastbound link to the M8 Junction 28A. To replace the bridge expansion joint, there will be overnight closures of the eastbound carriageway between 8 p.m. and 6 a.m. each night from Thursday the 6th until Friday the 28th of August. Sign diversions will be in place. For more information, visit swtrunkroads.scot.
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0: one.
1: And that's Jason Derulo. It's Mary, and this is your Throwback Hour. We really are going on a little journey from the 90s through the noughties into the 10s, and I'll spit you back out in present day later on. Coldplay coming up. Right now we are going to a big dance tune from 1999. This is Alice DJ on your Throwback.

0: from Coldplay. Do you know what? When I do hear it, though, I have flashbacks to that time on The X Factor when they did it as a group song, and it was just a lot of voices coming together. I actually think Coldplay might do it better. Daft Punk coming up, and we are fully counting stars. If I could see a window right now, I'd be counting stars with you. One Republic on the way.
1: Played one.
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0: We're taking it back, back, back, back, back, back, back, back, back, back, back. This is
1: the Clyde One
0: Throwback.

You're listening to Clyde One. And this song has a bit of its own history, you know. Telephone from Gaga and Beyonce. It was inspired by Gaga's personal fear of, like, work burnout. And originally it was meant to go to Britney Spears. She tried it out. It was meant to go on her Circus album, but didn't quite work for her. So back to the drawing board, and then Gaga managed to get Beyonce on board. And what a hit. Right, we continue on with the throwbacks, including J-Lo and Pitbull on the way. But right now, from 2005, this is Black Eyed Peas on his

0: possible, and long may it continue. It's going to be a gorgeous one. I can just feel the good energy coming up to 4 o'clock. You've got the latest news and weather after this.
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9: Hey, good morning. Monday, 24th of August. Gregor here. Let's do early breakfast. Let's get the news at 4.
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12: The top stories this hour. Forever loved, forever missed, forever our superhero. That's how PC Matthew Blades has been remembered in a tribute from his wife. He died alongside Tom Clough when their patrol car was hit by a Volkswagen on the wrong side of the A66 near Middlesbrough. Five males, aged between 17 and 23, who were travelling in the Passat, were also killed. Our North of England correspondent Tom Parmenter summarises the police watchdog's early findings.
13: The independent investigators have revealed that the Volkswagen Passat had cloned number plates. That's why they were alerted to it. Multiple police teams pursued it for 7 minutes through the streets of Middlesbrough.
12: Cross Country is expecting to run a full timetable today after virtually all its trains yesterday were cancelled because of a power cut. The operator runs long distance routes, including services from Edinburgh to Plymouth and Nottingham to Cardiff. New research suggests poor public transport links are affecting people's jobs prospects. A survey's found almost 10% of us have turned down or quit a role because it's too hard to get to, rising to 14% of bus users. A new treatment for earlier stage rectal cancer could transform how patients are cared for. More than 4,000 people in England are diagnosed each year. It's hoped the treatment would prevent a permanent stoma. In sport, Newcastle were denied an opening Premier League win by a late penalty. They drew 2-2 with Liverpool at St James's Park. New boss Matthias Jeissler feels it was a soft decision.
14: It was a tough end. Hard luck, I would say. In general, I'm really, really happy with the performance after such a short amount of time. The guys were fighting till the end. They put their heart on the pitch, and this is something we said that's not negotiable.
12: Manchester City scored late to beat Bournemouth 2-1. Aston Villa's campaign started with a 4-0 defeat at Brighton. And Britain's Lando Norris claimed victory at Formula One's Dutch Grand Prix. He came in ahead of Kimi Antonelli. From Sky News, I'm Connor Sefton.
15: Let's go!
9: Let's do it then. Corona, the script, and Olivia Dean, all coming up

There's Ed Sheeran and Sapphire. Monday morning, 24th of August. It's Gregor here, early breakfast. Lindsay's not on early breakfast this morning. She'll be back on the show tomorrow. But let's do Monday, brand new week. Is this the... I was going to say this is the final week of August. Is it the final week of August? Monday, 31st, next Monday. We're just about there, though. It's scary, isn't it? It is scary. But yeah, hope you're good this morning. As always, if you want to say hello, please do. Coming up in a bit, Olivia Rodrigo, Shawn Mendes, and the script right now with their latest one. Love this. It's called The Crowd Was Singing Wonderwall.

0: Mendes,
1: and There's Nothing Holding Me Back. Do you know what is absolutely amazing? I love this so much, right? So, you know how me and Lindsay do misheard lyrics on a Sunday, and we do a Shawn Mendes one, and we know somebody that knows somebody that works with Shawn Mendes. I don't know if he's like a producer or something like that. And I know that sounds made up, but honestly, we know somebody that knows somebody that works with Shawn Mendes, right? And they played him our misheard lyrics, like a clip off our show. So we know that Shawn Mendes has listened to our misheard lyrics. Honestly, that makes me so happy. It's like one of those like sort of weak claim to fames, if it's even true. I think it is. Maroon 5 coming up with Kendrick Lamar, and Taylor Swift is next.
2: 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What do you think of the music on Clyde 1? 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And you could get your hands on £250 to spend at Amazon.
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More throwbacks like that from 10 o'clock this morning with Grant Thompson, an hour's worth, and they're in the mix, and it'll be amazing. Do not miss that. Like it, Maroon 5, Kendrick Lamar, and Don't Wanna Know. It's Gregor here. This is Early Breakfast. Gracie Abrams coming up after Lewis Capaldi, the guy who is super, super busy just now. He's doing all these like festivals all over the country this summer. He's got Belfast. I think he's just done Liverpool. He's got London still. He's got a gig in Manchester. He's all over the place. This is Lewis Capaldi and Stay Love.

0: Abrams. And that's so true. It's Monday morning. It's Gregor here. Hello. Early breakfast. Coming up in the next 10 minutes, I want to tell you a story about a man who reviews benches. Believe it or not. Yeah, but he's got a TikTok account. That's what he does. He sits on random benches and he gives them a score out of 10. And he has finally scored a bench the perfect score, 10 out of 10. And there's a good reason why. Why has this man given a bench 10 out of 10? It's quite nice, this story, to be fair. More on that coming up in a bit. Paolo Nutini to play and Calvin Harris next.
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Good tune, love it. Paolo Nutini, that is New Shoes on Early Breakfast. It's Monday, it's Gregor here. I was saying before that this guy is on TikTok, and what he does is he sits on random benches all over the country and he likes to score them, and he'll judge them on different things. Could be the comfort, could be the view, and he'll score them out of 10. And he's only just given a bench the perfect score, 10 out of 10. And the reason for this is because he got married on the seat. So because he did this, he thought, I need a bench to be involved in our wedding day. So all his wedding pictures are taken while sitting on a bench. And of course, he did a TikTok on it. I know, on his wedding day. Can you imagine it? And he scored it the perfect score, 10 out of 10, which obviously he's going to do because it's the bench that's involved on his wedding day. Someone please send a link for him to watch Hot Seat, Series 6, Episode 1 of Still Game. That's the perfect bench. That's a 10 out of 10 bench. Here's James Blunt right now. This is his newest one. It's good to have him back. Tastes like summer. Hey.

0: Terrestrial. Monday morning, just about 5 o'clock. There's Katy Perry and E.T. 5:05 on the way. I'm going to play a very short clip of a song. Do you recognise this? What do you think that is? I'll play it one more time. Is that Jumping Out? Are you like, oh, I know that one? I'm going to play it. It's a good throwback. It's on the way after five.
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8: The top stories this hour. More than £220,000 has been raised for the families of the two officers killed in a crash on Teesside. Matthew Blades and Tom Clough died when their patrol car was hit by a Volkswagen on the wrong side of the A66 near Middlesbrough. Its five occupants, aged between 17 and 23, also died. Mourners are laying flowers at the scene.
9: God bless all the families, honestly.
10: No one deserves to not come home. I'm a reservist. I've never seen anything extreme, but all of us who put our names on these lines, we're willing to do things like this. No one should have to, but we do.
8: Two young women have been arrested on suspicion of causing a serious injury to a child in Rochdale. The women, aged 19 and 20, were arrested at a property in Blackburn yesterday. The child reportedly fell from a first-floor window and remains in a serious condition. A teenager is among two men due in court later, charged over a cocaine haul in Glasgow. More than £500,000 worth was seized. Pizza chain Domino's is planning to recruit 5,000 new workers between now and Christmas. The roles will be both in-store and on the road as delivery drivers. The head of football in the Caribbean and North and Central America says it's for Gianni Infantino to decide if he should resign as FIFA president.
11: That's his decision. It's not my decision. Those are individual decisions. My view is, you know what, listen, we have to follow a proper governance process, and I have to respect my colleagues with that. And listen, I think once we follow that, then those decisions can be made by individuals.
8: CONCACAF's Victor Montagliani says he asked him to stay away from a youth tournament in the Dominican Republic as a courtesy. It's over a botched attempt to sell off stakes in the World Cup to private investors. Liverpool scored a 99th minute penalty to draw 2-2 at Newcastle in the Premier League. Manchester City secured a late 2-1 win in their opener with Bournemouth. Meanwhile, Brighton thrashed Aston Villa 4-0. From Sky News, I'm Connor Sefton.
5: Hey, good morning. It's Gregor here. Early breakfast, big 505 throwback on the way after Ella Langley.

Access on Early Breakfast. It's Monday, 24th of August. Gregor here, through until 6. Played this before. Where you're like, oh, I know that one. I mean, it's such a good throwback. Well done if you managed to work out the 505 today. Obviously, it's Robbie Williams, rock DJ.

Then it's sorry, it's early breakfast. It's Monday, it's 24th of August. I'm Gregor. I'm here through until 6 o'clock this morning. I have to say, by the way, what a summer we've had of festivals. How long ago does Transmit feel now? We've had Transmit, we've had Belladrum, we've had Summer's End Festival, that was a brand new one. Heather on the Hill Festival at the weekend as well, that was a brand new one. And they've all just been amazing, haven't they? So yeah, what a summer we've had. We've been very, very lucky. Got Benson Boone to play, beautiful things. Maybe these guys will be headlining a festival. Maybe one day. Maybe. This is December 10, Us Against the World. Secret.

0: These beautiful things that
1: there's been some boom, beautiful things on Early Breakfast. Hello, it's Greco here. We'll be good today. Lindsay's back on the show tomorrow. Shakira coming up. Burna Boy, Die Die. Yep, that is on very soon. See, Taylor Swift fans are just going crazy because there's some mysterious green TS logos that have been appearing in like random locations all over the world, really. And if you know what the Swifties are like, they're like, oh, what does it mean? They start to work it out and they think like the font of the TS means different things. Is it because of the different eras of Taylor Swift's music? Is she going to do some special shows? Is she going on another tour? Is there going to be new music? How can she be bothered, by the way? You know, when you've just been married, you know, after the wedding, and it's just like all that planning, you're just like, they haven't even had time for a proper honeymoon because they've been so busy as well. How can she be bothered? Just retire. You've got all that money. Pink coming up in a bit, and that winner promise from Shakira is next.
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Beautiful Trauma. Early breakfast on Monday. Hello, but be good. See, Adidas has just launched some new football shirts. Football shirts with a difference. They should have done this months ago before the World Cup. They've missed a trick. So football shirts with a difference. I'm guessing they're doing this now because of the start of the football season and the Premier League down south. The Scottish Premiership is back as well. I'm a Dundee United fan. Wasn't the best weekend, so we'll move on from that. But yep, Adidas has launched some new football shirts with a difference, with a twist. More on that coming up in a bit. This is one of the best songs kicking about just now. If you're like half awake because it's still so early, this is going to wake you up properly. It's another and top.

0: Rihanna, Don't Stop the Music, Early Breakfast. How you doing? It's Gregor here through until 6 o'clock. I was saying before, Adidas have just launched some new football shirts. They should have done this before the World Cup, but they haven't. They've waited and start until the start of the football leagues, right? They've launched football shirts for dogs. Yeah, like proper ones. Like proper shirts that are designed to fit onto dogs. So you've got like Man United ones, there's Real Madrid, there's Bayern Munich, there's Liverpool, there's Arsenal. And now I mean, I'm just looking at some of the pictures just now. I mean, they look cool. They do look cool. So if you have, I've not got a dog, you see, but if you have a dog and you support one of those teams, you can get them an Adidas, like a proper football shirt that will fit them and look pretty cool. I don't have a dog. I've got a hamster. I don't think they're doing hamster sizes just now. It depends what team you support as well. I mentioned before, Dundee United is my team. It's now, obviously, my boys' team as well. And it's not always easy supporting Dundee United. So it's bad enough buying them Dundee United shirts. Never mind putting them on a dog as well. It's not fair. It's probably cruelty, really. Right, Olivia Dean coming up in a bit. Man I Need is on next.
1: Gregor Runciman. Clyde One.
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It's Kaiko, Apple Max, That Is Whatever. Early breakfast on Monday, just about 6 o'clock. See, Niall Horan has his tour coming up and he's asked fans to come up with the set list. He wants them to choose the tunes that he will perform on his tour. Surely that's just asking for all his fans just to be like, One Direction songs, please. Just all the One Direction songs. Just leave your ones. One Direction only, please. This lady has already toured the UK. I'm sure she'll be back soon because she's going to be massive. She's very good. This is Stella Lefty and Boss.

0: Bruno Mars, There Is Mary You on Clyde One. Right, that's it for me. I'll be back tomorrow. Lindsay will be back on the show as well for early breakfast. So speak to you then. You have a good one. Bibby at breakfast. The guys are here after the news at 6 next.
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4: An M8 Roadworks update from Amy on behalf of Transport Scotland. Due to essential maintenance, overnight closures on the M8 eastbound between junctions 18 and 16 will continue until Friday the 18th of September from 10 p.m. till 6 a.m. Sunday to Thursday. The eastbound on slips at junctions 19 and 18 will be closed. Sign diversions will be in place. There will be separate daytime traffic management measures on the eastbound carriageway only. For details, visit swtrunkroads.scot.
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3: Good morning, it's Monday. Here we go again. It's Bowie at breakfast. We're all set with a busy show after we update the news at 6 o'clock.
0: Across Glasgow and the West.
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0: Clyde One.
4: The top stories this hour. Andy Burnham is travelling to Kyiv for his first overseas trip as Prime Minister. He'll meet Volodymyr Zelensky and agree to share secret blueprints allowing Ukraine to build long-range missiles. The Ukrainians in Scotland are gathering today to mark their Independence Day. And Fisa Initova is from Glasgow's branch of the Association of Ukrainians in Great Britain and says it's not just a day of celebration.
5: It represents something that Ukrainians are defending every single day. Our independence, our freedom, our sovereignty, and our right to decide our own future.
4: The two police who were killed in a crash on Teesside on Saturday morning are being remembered as heroes and role models this morning. Father and football coach Matthew Blades and PC Tom Clough were hit by a Volkswagen Passat that had been pursued by police before it crossed into the oncoming lane of the A66. Its five occupants, who were aged between 17 and 23, also died. A teenager is among two men due in court later charged with a cocaine haul in Glasgow. More than £500,000 worth was seized during searches on Friday afternoon on Gary Street and Grove Park Gardens. Now, 3 months since the election, we're catching up with one of Holyrood's newest members.
6: But yeah, it's been great. I would say it's been slightly overwhelming, but enjoyable all the same.
4: After making history as one of the first openly trans MSPs, Glasgow's Iris Duane is calling for tougher action against conversion therapy and urging the Scottish Government to bring in stronger laws to end conversion practices, and says plans for England and Wales don't go far enough.
6: I am hoping that the Scottish Government will take heed of the charities that are calling for a more stringent ban, and it's not, you know, asking them to do something that is not within their own policy. Our Parliament absolutely should use the powers that are afforded to it to make that stronger and protect LGBT people where and when it can.
4: Ministers say they're still committed to banning it here, and the UK government says its proposals protect people from harm. And Cross Country says it expects to run a full timetable today after virtually all its trains were cancelled yesterday because of a power cut.
0: Weather.
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4: Right, with some good spells of sunshine today, temperatures getting up to a high of 22 Celsius. That's the latest. I'm Rob One.
0: We're at breakfast.

0: is Flo Rida with Kesha de Round Round. This is Bow Your Breakfast in. Hello, hope you had a nice weekend. We had a busy one with the festivals. And I'm going to talk about all that a little bit later. Luckily, the sun shone throughout, so we're okay. And it's going to continue today. I think highs of 21 and fairly sunny, so that is good news. Now, on the 5K minute last time around, we had a group of teachers. Normally, it goes one of two ways. It either goes really well or really badly when there's teachers involved. Margaret Clare was in Kilsyth. She didn't say what school it was, which is probably for the best. And this is what happened when all the teachers got together on the last 5K minute. Now, what animal does Jasmine have as a pet in Aladdin?
1: Tiger.
0: Which two countries share the longest land border?
1: Pass.
0: Shell Suit Bob is a character in which TV soap?
1: Riverside.
0: What name is given to trees that lose their leaves every year?
1: Deciduous.
0: What is the past tense of the word flee?
1: Flown. Oh. Wait.
0: How many minutes are there in 4 hours?
1: 240.
0: What does a pedometer count?
1: Your steps.
0: Which country is credited with inventing the sandwich?
1: Pass.
0: What is the name of the process used to turn milk into yogurt? What is the only letter?
2: Oh, I think I lost you there. Cassie's tallying them up.
3: That was a six.
0: Did you outsmart the teachers? So let's find out next. I'll play Dasha and I'll come back and do the answers for you.

0: is Austin from Dasha. Waste no time in following that one up. Monday morning, going to be a nice day today. Highs of 21. Looks like it's going to be an all right week, hopefully. Margaret Clare, a teacher in Kilsyth, came on the 5K minute. We said, what animal does Jasmine have as a pet in Aladdin? Nice, easy one. Get off and running is, of course, a tiger. Which two countries share the longest land border? I wasn't sure about this, but guessed USA and Canada. Apparently, right answer. Shell Suit Bob's a character in which TV soap? It's about to finish, isn't it? It's River City. And what name is given to trees that lose their leaves every year? This is one of these ones that I knew and it just wouldn't come to me. Deciduous is the right answer. Margaret Clare, the teacher, of course she knew that. And the past tense of the word flee is fled. There are 240 minutes and 4 hours. And a pedometer counts your steps. This is a good one. Which country is credited with inventing the sandwich? I guessed England because I'm sure there was an Earl of Sandwich. It is the right answer. John Montagu, the fourth Earl of Sandwich, famously asked for meat between two slices of bread so he could eat without leaving a card game. There's a man that's wanting to win his money back. And what is the name of the process used to turn milk into yogurt? Fermentation is the answer to that. The hardest one, which I'm guessing maybe one of the teachers would have got, we didn't have enough time for. What is the only letter that does not appear on the periodic table? I was going through them all and I was looking for one of the bizarre ones. I was like, no, it's not Z, it's not X, it's not this, it's not that. It's actually J. J doesn't appear on the periodic table. But if you knew that, well done. We're back playing the 5K minute, 10 past 8 this morning, so give us a call later. And we did play a wee game of Play Your Pals Right. When I mentioned the other week that all Cassie's pals have very posh accents and they all sound the same and none of them sound like hers, she decided to get a whole load of voice notes and see if I could work out which pal was which, and it just got completely out of hand. We're going to revisit that soon and we'll get some travel next.
1: Clyde One. Sport, Bill.
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5: 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Due to essential work on the M8 Woodside Viaducts, there will be extended overnight closures of the eastbound M8, junctions 18 to 16, from Friday the 4th until Monday the 7th of September. Times vary. Sign diversions will be in place. Westbound travel will not be affected. For more details and precise times of overnight closures, visit swtrunkroads.scot.
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13: Clyde One.
14: Phoenix Road eastbound is still closed due to the roadworks at the moment, so watch out for that. Also, looking at Hags Road, if you're coming off of the motorway, you can expect delays there just because of all the works and the cycle lanes that are being put in just now. Everything else is looking not too bad. You're going to get a good run this morning all the way through towards Edinburgh. That will start to build up though in the next half hour. The M8 east to west over the Kingston Bridge, all clear. M77 too, and if you do spot any problems, the number is 0141 951 1025.
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17: Bowie at breakfast.

0: Imagine on Clyde One. It's Bowie at breakfast. Good morning. So my wife kept watching over and over again the other day, that video of me and Cassie talking about how all our pals sound the same and none of them sound like hers. And Cassie came up with this idea on Friday's show to do a game of Play Your Pals Right. It was the best carry-on we've had in ages. If you missed it, here's a wee clip. Because it's time for Play Your Pals Right. Do all Cassie's pals sound exactly the same and nothing like her? Let's find out. Okay, here's pal number one. Send a voice note.
1: I had a wee look and I was looking at videos of it and I was like, to be fair, I was like, it doesn't look like loads different to Reformer.
0: Okay, for Reformer. I think we know who you vote for. Is that somebody from here?
2: Yes.
0: Is that?
2: She works here.
0: Shanna.
2: It is.
0: From here. Okay. Thank you. I'm off.
2: Shanna and HR, everyone.
0: Okay, yeah, HR, great.
2: Also doubles up as a pal.
3: Well done, Josh.
0: Straight away, that's my career over. So long, suckers. Here's friend number two.
4: I'm just home from work now, and then I'm going to quickly get changed. Be with you just after 6, like 10 past.
0: Okay, is that Shanna again?
2: No. That is Roshi.
0: Oh, who was on Gogglebox?
2: Yes.
0: All right, who did the podcast with you?
2: Mm-hmm.
0: Okay, right, got that.
5: Hi, Cass. Did you finish tea?
0: All right, that's... don't know how she made it. She's not one of them. Right. Sorry, love.
2: Stop that. Don't play it because...
0: innocent bystander there.
2: Play that clip.
0: Caught in the crossfire.
2: Because this is...
0: oh, God. Still hanging about all these people in the posh voices.
2: What did I say yesterday? There's one that is the exception, and it is your
0: this
2: know.
0: Will be the one.
5: Hi, Cass. Did you manage to ask anybody about parking at... this Heather on the Hill because the parking's sold out? I'm an idiot.
0: Oh, you're an idiot.
2: Oh, she's an idiot.
0: Who is
2: it? It is.
0: Who's going to park at Heather on the Hill, man? Oh, what? I need to phone one of your posh pubs and say, hey, you can't go to Heather on the Hill with you. Yes, that's fine. We are all going. We'll be meeting at 7:30. Oh, yeah, all right. Is that Leslie?
2: It is Leslie.
0: Oh, sorry, Leslie.
3: One Leslie.
0: Right. We carry on.
6: I've messaged
0: Oh, no, room services resumed.
6: Saturday, but he's not replied, so I'm worried that his admin day might not be anytime soon. Any chance you could send me his number or WhatsApp him for me?
0: Who's your WhatsApp?
6: For a wake up on his Saturday.
2: Luhan, makeup artist.
0: Who's Luhan?
2: Young Luhan. He's great. Hit him up on Insta. Right. Who's that?
0: Is that the Legree woman?
2: That is Laura, yes.
0: Laura Legree.
2: Yes, that is Laura Legree. Legree's.
0: We're going to do one more.
7: We always thought she'd get bagged by a celebrity because she was just too beautiful to not. So, yeah, that was actually last Sunday. Yeah, I didn't message her and be like, oh my God, I heard you dating.
0: That's not a real person. I don't care what anyone says. That's not a real person.
8: Hi there. I'm dating a celebrity. It's like...
2: that is...
0: right, I've lost that one. Who's up?
2: That's Jay.

0: Just cheap thrills from Sia and Sean Paul and Clyde One, and we're just back from the weekend. Then busy one, had three festivals on this weekend, and it was class. We've got a lot of stories from backstage at the festivals, a lot of carry on, which we'll talk about later as we get to the end of the festival season. I think I've got two left, and that'll be it. It's been some summer. It's one of those summers that you just don't want to end. It's just been incredible this summer, and I love it. So yeah, we'll talk about that a little bit later. Play the 5K minute. We'll pick a winner for the Cool Ride School. If you've entered the wins up for that, you might be getting a call from me a little bit later on, and we'll have a wee carry on with you guys on the phones like we always do. But right now in Clyde One, it is 6:30 and it's time for some news and sport.
1: This is Clyde One.
2: The defence company MBDA has been given permission by the UK government to share secret information about parts of a missile that Ukraine plans to assemble itself. Prime Minister is heading to Kyiv later to repeat Britain's commitment to stand against Russian aggression. Campaigners say the Scottish government needs to make a decision on which artificial intelligence to prioritise before building any data centres. Action to Protect Rural Scotland is stressing not all AI is harmful, with the tech able to be used in medical fields and for accessibility. Teenager is among two men during court later charged after a cocaine haul in Glasgow. More than £500,000 worth was seized during searches on Friday. And Britain's Lando Norris says he doesn't have the right car to defend his Formula One title this year. That's despite him moving within 83 points of the championship leader Kimi Antonelli after finishing ahead of him to win the Dutch Grand Prix. The home hero Max Verstappen crashed out early at Zandvoort. That's the latest. I'm Rob Waller.
3: Coming up, 2 till 6. Gary Spence.
4: I love that thing on socials where it was showing the pie chart and it was like reasons that a female will buy shampoo, and it's got all sorts of different sections, like how it looks, how it feels, how it moisturises, the after effect. Yeah, yeah. And for a guy, it was just one big colour saying, it says shampoo on the side.
3: Bowie at breakfast.

0: bit of love, Tom Grennan. It's Monday morning. We're back from the weekend. Nice week ahead by the looks of things. Certainly today's looking great. Highs of 21, dry and sunny. A bit cold at the moment, but it's going to be great.
1: Putting you in the know.
2: Clyde One.
0: Got a busy show coming up today. We're going to play 5K Minute a little bit later. And also, we're going to be picking a winner for the cool ride to school. So if you've entered that, you can do it at clydeone.com. And what we do is we get all the wins in there and we just pick one at random. Occasionally I know the teacher. Always quite embarrassing when you do.
3: Every single week.
0: Just having a couple of times that. We're back from an amazing weekend. If you were head on hill at the weekend, then you'll know how good that was. The sun was shining and everybody was just so up for the party.
3: It was so good.
0: Absolute class. Had the time of my life. So we'll talk about that a little bit later. And we'll put you in the know right now.
3: Right, Glasgow restaurant Glashu is hosting a special one-night dining experience celebrating local Scottish producers. So almost every ingredient is going to come from within 20 miles of the restaurant, with the event on September the 3rd, giving diners the chance to hear the stories behind the food.
0: When you say within 20 miles from a restaurant, you mean like grown within 20 miles?
3: Yes.
0: Or from like a supermarket up the
3: I feel like Glashu is one of those more fancier restaurants. I think it's going to be like, what do you call that? Fine dining.
0: Oh, fine dining. Okay. Mm-hmm. They're not going to go. So these tomatoes came from Waitrose.
3: Big white plates with small
0: portions. Great place to go after a meal.
3: That's it. And the famous Ashton Lane Summer Street Party's back next weekend for 2 days. Live music, DJ, street performers, food and drink. And the event's going to run from the 29th to the 30th of August. Thousands of people are expected to head to the West End for one of Glasgow's biggest summer parties.
0: Have you ever been? You ever been?
3: No.
0: No.
3: I thought, did you not DJ 1 year? At like,
0: maybe
3: was it,
0: I have been then.
3: I think, did you not DJ like Queen Margaret Drive some?
0: Yeah, I did Queen Margaret Drive, but that was more a street party for my area, but
3: right,
0: basically
3: okay.
0: The whole kind of G20 thing.
3: Right. And a huge new vision for Kilmarnock Town Centre has been revealed, £120 million of funding behind the plans. So the proposals are going to include transforming empty and derelict buildings and creating new spaces and giving the town centre a major facelift.
0: Nice. That's good news. And that is you officially in the know. That's everything for now.
1: 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Burley at breakfast. With today's Scottish Sun. Free goals pull out, plus the voice of Sun Sport, Bill Leckie.
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8: Clyde One.
3: M8 westbound exit slip road is closed due to roadworks junction 17 at Great Western Road in Charing Cross. High Street both ways is shut due to long-term works from Dalrymple Street to West Stewart Street. That's the building roundabout. Also, Langmuir Road and Burgeddy closed for works from Dykehead Road to Cope Bridge Road and Roman Road as well between Drummond Road and Grange Road. Everything else is looking pretty good at the moment. If you do spot any problems along the way this morning, you can call or WhatsApp 0141 951 125.
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0: five of them back together, because last time I did a gig with five, there was three of them, which doesn't make any sense.
1: See, they never really thought of that when they first started and got together, that maybe one day they would be doing reunions and there wouldn't be the five.
0: They wouldn't all turn up, you know what I mean? At least S Club 7 just became S Club.
1: I know.
0: When a couple of them left, remember? Then they had S Club Juniors and all that kind of stuff. I'm doing a festival with five in a couple of weeks. And we did... We had a festival gig for the first time, I think.
1: George, we need to talk about this, right? Because that's the first time I've been to one of your sets at a festival. Like, the first time I've been present, it was insane.
0: It's mad, wasn't
1: Heather
0: it?
1: On the Hill Festival was nuts. They had to shut the gates for your set. They're, to me, standing on the stage now, I was the one after you, and I thought, I can't say what I said to everyone around me for me going on, but I was quite scared, put it that way. When I've looked at the crowd, it went on, it was like a sea of people for miles. And there must have been about 10,000 of the 30 at your set.
0: So many young ones, though.
1: Yes.
0: I love that the kids are starting so early, going to festivals like that.
1: No,
0: so
1: well, they
0: many
1: all
0: kids.
1: Hear GBX in the kitchen, so it makes sense. Do you know what I mean? Yep. They're always dancing about with their parents in the kitchen, too. Yep. So, and they were all so up for it. Everyone was singing along. It was insane, and I obviously enjoyed going on after you.
0: And
1: but
0: you smashed it.
1: I was slightly scared, can't lie.
0: You went down a storm, and I had to shoot off and do another gig. But I've seen the videos of you, and it was rammed, and they were all singing along. And it was just great, and it was just a brilliant day. The fact that, you know, Nathan Evans and St. Phoenix like went into this studio that like a few years ago. I think we'd just done a song with St. Phoenix. And they said, oh, we're going to do a song next week with Nathan Evans.
1: Mm-hmm.
0: He's our pal. And we thought, oh, we'll get together and we'll try something. And they did Heather on the Hill. And everything came from that one song. Like, their careers just went through the roof. That they're doing a festival.
1: I know.
0: Annually.
1: Yes.
0: It's not even like a one-off. They've already announced next year.
1: Yeah. And I think for families as well, it was just a great place to take the kids.
0: Yeah.
1: You know what I mean? There was a great vibe about it. Everyone was happy there. The sun was out. Fabulous.
2: I think what's also great as well is they're just the nicest guys.
0: Yes.
2: To see them. They're just so sound.
0: So sound.
2: It's just so nice that they've got all that success with the big festival.
1: Yeah. I mean, sound people putting on a sound festival for sound other people.
0: Aye. Yeah, individually, they all kind of messaged me on Sunday and went, I'm sound. But well done, everyone involved in Heather on the Hill, because it really was incredible. And yeah, it's the next year. Nice. Might as well play the song now.

0: on the hill. So yeah, they're doing it again next year already. They announced it, I think yesterday, that they're going to do next year's Head on the Hill. So I'm guessing it's going to be an annual event. And they'll have us back. They keep him with them. And he keep him with them. It's class. On the show a little bit later today, we'll maybe speak to Callum, the DJ that won the competition, to play, see how he enjoyed it. Because that'd be a big moment for him, eh?
1: Yeah.
0: Your first like massive gig in this festival with 30,000 people. Be incredible. And we'll be talking to you guys throughout the show about various things. We'll pick a winner for the Cool Red School, play the 5K minute, and we'll do all the stuff we normally do. But stay right there, because we're going to update all the Clyde One News and Sport next.
2: Clyde One. Bowie at breakfast. With today's Scottish Sun. 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
9: 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Essential maintenance continues on the A737 St James's Viaduct eastbound link to the M8 Junction 28A. To replace the bridge expansion joint, there will be overnight closures of the eastbound carriageway between 8pm and 6am each night from Thursday the 6th until Friday the 28th of August. Signed diversions will be in place. For more information, visit swtrunkroads.scot.
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0: Monday morning, Spain.

0: Japan's PM. He'll vow that Britain won't back down from support for Ukraine. Here, the Association of Ukrainians Great Britain is marking Ukrainian Independence Day. And Fiza Inatova from the Glasgow branch says the impact of the war is widely felt.
1: Attacks continue, people are still being affected, and Ukraine still needs international solidarity and continued support. At the same time, Ukrainians here are incredibly grateful to Scotland for the support, hospitality and welcome we have received.
0: A teenager is among two men who are due in court later, charged after a cocaine haul in Glasgow. More than £500,000 worth was seized. Searches took place on Gary Street and Grove Park Gardens on Friday evening. Around £250,000 has been raised now to support the families of two police officers killed in a crash near Middlesbrough. Seven people, including PC's Tom Clough and Matthew Blades, died when a police vehicle was hit on the A66. Campaigners say the Scottish Government needs to make a decision on which artificial intelligence to prioritise before building any data centres. Action to Protect Rural Scotland is stressing not all AI is harmful, with the tech able to be used in medical fields, but the group's Kat Jones says data centres planned because of a surge in large language models shouldn't be the priority.
2: We need to be better at seeing this because of the environmental impact. So we have to weigh up the benefits and the environmental impacts. And to be able to do that, we need to be able to distinguish things we think are good from things we think are bad.
0: And the train company Cross Country says it is planning to run a full timetable today after almost all its services ground to a halt yesterday. The outage was caused by a power cut that affected its control centre in Birmingham.
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0: Right, with some good spells of sunshine today, temperatures getting up to a high of 22 Celsius. That's the latest. I'm Rob Moore.
4: Clyde One.
5: Jane was the big winner. She's a female motorcyclist.
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4: Clyde One.

0: much. And that is Kylie, Love at First Sight. You seen the Kylie documentary?
1: No, not yet.
0: Oh, it's good. It's good. It's quite emotional. It's nice. You watch it and, like, one thing I took from it was, and I know this wasn't the intention of the documentary, how amazing a frontman Michael Hutchence was. You see clips of NXS, you see the crowd and how he worked that crowd, you're like, whoa, that you've forgotten how good that guy was. I've fallen apart, man. What is up with me? Like, remember a couple of weeks ago,
1: your knee.
0: My knee went. Mm-hmm. So I went to get a wee injection in my knee. It's better now.
1: Then your
0: elbow. Moin. Elbowing.
1: George's elbogen tootvee.
0: Elbogen tootvee. Mm. Mine elbogen tootvee. Mm-hmm. It's German for my elbow is sore. So if I ever go to Germany and I need medical attention. Or... Then I woke up this morning, right? And I must have been lying on my wrist, sleeping all night. I can hardly move my wrist. What's happening to me? I'm a wreck.
1: I don't know.
0: I'm a wreck of a man. Should I just be staying at home now? Am I that? Do you think I'm close to going to home?
1: Nah, I wouldn't
0: go
1: that far.
2: No,
0: all right,
1: okay.
2: No.
0: What?
2: No.
0: You put me in a hole. Would you come and visit me?
2: No.
0: Put us in a home. No, would you forget
1: if
0: about
1: if I was
0: it?
1: Your power of attorney?
0: Yeah, you'd come and visit me.
1: No, like if I was the decision maker.
0: In other words, Ellen.
1: I'd put you in one right now.
0: Okay. Thanks for your support.

0: He is absolutely smashing it, is he not? Dylan John Thomas, Heaven Knows That You're Lonely. That's such a tune. Love it. So much great music coming out of Scotland right now. It's very exciting. So Glasgow's looking for a nighttime manager, for a night manager type guy. Have you seen this?
1: Yes.
0: Someone to take on a brand new job, the city's first ever nighttime economy manager. So the role's going to involve working with Glasgow's new Nighttime Economy Commission. I didn't know we had such a thing. To help share what the city's like after dark and strengthen its reputation as one of Europe's top nightlife destinations. It needs a bit of work. It definitely needs a bit of work.
1: So producer Ryan sent me this last night, and at the time I was on the phone to one of my friends, Laura, and she said to me, I think you could do this job. I think you've got this.
0: That's not what she said to you.
1: Well, she did.
0: No, this is what she said to you. I think you could do that job. I think you've got this, Cassie. I'm going to agree just now, and then we can talk about it when I come back, okay?
2: That's what she said.
1: No. No, she said to me, you've had your fair share of experience across the city in different places, and I said, I feel and like the agony, you know, like when you end up with somebody at the end of the night and then they tell you all their problems and things like that.
0: Okay.
1: And she said, and I quote, no, you're the one with the problems.
0: Wow.
1: So maybe I'm not good
0: Whoa.
1: For the job.
0: Whoa.
1: I know.
0: I mean, you've just told us a great story about someone offloading their problems to you the weekend.
1: Exactly.
0: That you've never
1: thank
0: met
1: you.
0: Before.
1: I didn't even remember that.
0: Yes.
1: That wasn't why I said it.
0: So I think
1: you're
0: you
1: right.
0: are one of those people.
1: Yes.
0: You know, if you meet Cassie, you can go up to her and say, oh, see my man. He's just doing my nut in, and she'll say, tell me about it. Tell me your problems. And then she'll give you a solution.
1: Yeah.
3: So you think you're up to the job then, Cass?
1: Yeah.
3: Right, I'm going to get there for this music.
0: Okay, right, we're going to put, we're going to, yeah. Well,
1: what?
0: Will I be Alan Sugar then? Will I?
1: Oh.
3: You can be Alan Sugar to each other. I want to hear both of your sales pitches for this job.
0: Have I got a pitch for it as well?
3: Aye.
0: I'll be honest, I'm a wee bit busy.
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2: Clyde One.
9: M8 eastbound slow from 21 Seward Street to 18 at Charing Cross. M74 through Junction 1A Pomadee and the M77 through Junction 2 as you pass by Silverburn. M8 westbound back of the queue sitting at 14 Fruit Market to 18 at Charing Cross. M8 further east slow through Newhouse and Chapel Hall and the M80 northbound from 4A Lowood to 6 at Old Inns. That is it at the moment. I'm Cassie. If you spot any problems along the way this morning, the number to call or WhatsApp 0141 951 1025.
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0: I've got my big interview here for the gig, haven't I? This is the nighttime economy manager for Glasgow. This is what we need. A nighttime economy manager. And I'm delighted to say I'm going to be interviewed by Karen Brady from The Apprentice. You thought I forgot her name?
1: I thought you were going to say the other one.
0: No, I'm not going to say the other one. Oh my God, no. Definitely not saying the other one. Karen Brady.
2: I can't believe I've got her on the show.
0: She's here. You might be. Stop. Karen Brady's here. Hello.
2: Hello, George.
0: All right, Karen Hen.
2: How are you?
0: I'm good.
2: Sorry, don't ask how you are, do they?
0: I would love to go on The Apprentice and just be really rude to them. So, all right, Alan, how you doing, Shooks? Give me some sugar. Let's see how long I last. That'd be class, but...
2: So I believe you've come in for nighttime economy manager.
0: Yes, I have. Would you like my pitch?
2: Yes.
0: Okay. Off to a good start. I've DJed in the nightclub economy for quite some time. Karen Hen.
2: Now I'm going to throw something, some sort of...
0: Okay.
2: ...obstacles at you.
0: Go for it.
2: That I want you to overcome.
0: Fine. Yeah.
2: A lot of those nightclubs are not there anymore.
0: That's not my fault. There's this lassie Cassie that goes round and does gigs as well. She shut every single one of them. No, the economy's changed quite a lot.
2: And how do you keep up with such a modern economy?
0: You just keep jumping about from gig to gig. When one club shuts, another one opens.
2: When's the last time, George, you were in the city centre?
0: Quite some time ago, not going to lie.
2: And this is not boding well for my position.
0: Down the Savoy at September weekend, if you want to come along to that. It's probably your age group. Be fun, you'll love it. It'll be good.
2: And I'm going to give you a scenario and I want you to tell me what you're doing.
0: This is going to be good. Here's a scenario, right?
2: Okay, you're outside of McDonald's at the Four Corners.
0: Mm-hmm.
2: There's a girl crying in the corner.
0: Yeah.
2: Her boyfriend's just split up with her.
0: Yep.
2: He watched her kiss somebody else on the dance floor.
0: Oh, my God.
2: She's not getting any money for a taxi home.
0: Yep.
2: What are you going to do?
0: Not my problem.

0: don't know if I'm going to get this nighttime economy gig, by the way. I'm not going to be the night manager.
1: That's fine. You just stay where you are.
0: Karen Brady was nice, so eh?
1: Yeah, she was great.
0: That's good for her age. Alan Sugar is apparently just about to arrive. So maybe he'll interview you.
1: Okay.
0: See if you can get the nighttime economy manager gig. Can you imagine? Like, yes. Oh, shugs. Shuggy, shuggy, shuggy. Shuggy, shuggy, shuggy. Grab his wee cheek. Go to me, shuggy, shuggy, shuggy. I'd love to do that in The Apprentice. Because you know you're getting fired anyway. Who cares? So we'll get to that. 7:31 right now, though.
2: This is Clyde One.
3: Andy Burnham's in Kyiv to mark Ukraine's Independence Day, his first overseas trip as PM. He's allowing a British defence company to share technology, allowing Ukraine to build long-range missiles. Campaigners say the Scottish Government needs to make a decision on which AI to prioritise before building data centres. Action to Protect Royal Scotland is stressing not all AI is harmful, though. A teenager is among two men who are due in court later, charged after a cocaine haul in Glasgow. More than £500,000 worth was seized during searches on Friday afternoon on Gary Street and Grove Park Gardens. And there was just one top-flight game at the weekend in Scotland, the Dundee Derby. Dundee beat their city rivals, United, 2-0 at Tannadice on Saturday. Owen Bevan got one of the goals.
4: Oh, unbelievable, unbelievable. That's the feelings I've missed, scoring goals. Like, well, to be fair, I haven't scored many goals, but getting involved in teams where we're pressing high and we're looking to dominate teams.
3: That's the latest. I'm Rob Moore.

0: It's Opalite from Taylor Swift and Clyde One. Glasgow is trying to find the city's first ever nighttime economy manager. And the interviews are underway. Who have we got coming in next?
1: Cass Cass G.
0: But who's going to interview?
1: Alan Shugster.
0: Oh, is he here?
1: Yeah.
0: I'll introduce him then. Because obviously I've got to go make a cup of tea.
1: Mate, so, hi, Mr. Shugster.
2: Good morning.
1: I'm nervous.
2: So you should be. What's your name?
1: Cassie.
2: Right, Cassie, and what do you do?
1: I sounded like George is... You don't know, I'm a friend, George, but George does this impression.
2: I don't know,
1: right?
2: There's George as you speak
1: so
2: up.
1: Funny, and he does this impression, it's just great. Anyway, so I'm a little bit hoarse this morning, Shugster. I am looking to be Glasgow's next nighttime economy manager.
2: What can you bring to the job?
1: Well, I'd be shaping something from the ground up, let me tell you.
2: Okay, what will you be shaping?
1: Glasgow has just established, you know, its nighttime economy commission, and I'm the gal for the job.
2: And what makes you say you've got what it takes?
1: I've got an influence on the whole city.
2: Can you let me finish? What makes you...
1: Sorry.
2: What makes you think you've got what it takes to resurrect Glasgow's economy?
1: I think
2: Can you let me finish? What makes you think you've got what it takes to resurrect Glasgow's economy from the absolute...
1: God, you're hard to work for.
2: ...that it's in right now.
1: Hard to work for. I think I'm at the right age for this job.
2: How old are you?
1: I don't like to say a lady doesn't want to reveal her age. 38.
2: 38.
1: 7 plus 1. So,
2: did you say 30 or 38?
1: No, I'm whatever you want me to be. Anyway, I'm in my 30s. I think that I've had a good sort of run of the older clubs. So I just made like Archaos, Silver, Arches. I've been and done all that. That was the dance scene. It's kind of died now a little bit in the city. We're now on to all that guitar stuff. But I've been there as well. I've done the Wonder Bar and, you know,
2: Wonder
1: all that
2: Bar.
1: Stuff. Yeah. Yeah. I'm usually the person that folk will be kind of like hanging off, as in, like, you know, they've got their arm around me and I'll put them in taxis and stuff like that.
2: What was the best club of that era?
1: I mean, I've got...
2: Hang on a minute, I'm not finished. What was the best club of that era that's sadly no longer with us?
1: I would say
2: if you
1: Arches,
2: can let me speak. What was the best club of that era?
1: You're so annoying.
2: That's no longer with us now.
1: I don't want to be Glasgow's nighttime economy manager.
2: I'm fired.

0: something happened with my daughter at the weekend that just, it made me proud. I was kind of like, that's my wee girl right there. You know, that way. Mm-hmm. Because she did something equally stupid as I would do. And I want to discuss this very, very shortly. We'll just check out some travel for you in just a minute as well. And we're playing the 5K minute in about half an hour's time.
1: Clyde One. Today, postcode lottery winners wait to find out how much they've won.
2: 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Oh my God, that'll do so much.
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13: M77 slow from Junction 4 at Crookford Road to Junction 1 at Dunbreg. M8 eastbound from 26 at Hillington over the Kingston Bridge all the way through towards 21 at Seaward Street and 18 Charing Cross. M8 west, the back of the queue sitting at 13 Proven. M80 northbound Junction 40 Lowood to 6 at Old Inns. Further east through Chapel Hall and Newhouse and the M74 from Junction 4 around Maryville just now. If you do spot any problems along the way this morning, the number to call our WhatsApp 0141 951 125.
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0: I need to talk about Cammy coming on stage with me at the Rockcore gig at the weekend as well, which was a big surprise. We'll do that later because I kind of snuck him in and kept it a secret from everyone because it was in Fife, which is where he's from. So he wanted to like pay back all the people that supported him at the very beginning, which I thought was lovely. But right now, I want to out my daughter for being just like me. This is my wee lass. Middle child.
1: Mm-hmm.
0: So our boyfriend's a footballer, right? And he played with Celtic for years now. He went to Dunfermline and he's gone to Rotherham. And he just moved to Rotherham like a couple of weeks ago. So the meeting went down in our car, true love, drove all the way to Rotherham. How long's that, Ryan? Is that about 5 hours or something?
2: Yeah, about 5 hours, four or five hours.
0: Me and Cassie ain't working that out. I think you could say it's 90 minutes away and I believe you. So she goes to Rotherham. And she turns up and she's the first person in the stadium.
1: Right.
0: She's sitting there. And for ages, she's just on her own. She sent me a picture of just her sitting there in this empty stadium, waiting on something to happen. And then eventually people start filtering in. And somebody sat down next to her and she said, hello. And then she asked them the most George Bowie question you could possibly ask. If you ever needed proof this was a George Bowie child, she said to the person, who are we playing the day? What? Who are we playing?
1: Do you know what? That would be me as well, though. I just wouldn't pay enough attention.
0: Anyway, he came out and it was his first home game and he scored!
1: Well done, Ewan.
0: Glad. Brilliant. And I think ended 1-1, but that doesn't matter because he got on the score sheet. He was the man of the match and jobs are good. And wee Lala came up the road with this playing in her head.

0: This is Beyonce's Sweet Dream Drive. We are playing the five commit. You know that way when you know an answer and you can't remember it, and it's the most annoying thing ever. I'm at that stage right now and I'm just like, everyone stop. Nobody talk to me because I'm thinking of this. Come back to me. Right, 5K minute lines are open, 0141 951 1025. If you want to be the contestant, give us a call right now. And we'll get you on at 10 past 8, we'll play for £5,000. If you've got some help, that's always a good thing. But even if you're on your own, I think questions are doable today. I think we've got one or two still to go, so we'll let you know how we did next. But give us a call, 0141 951 1025, and you could be on a sec.
1: Clyde One.
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0: So we got 7 on the 5K minute. Hopefully our contestant who's standing by is going to get a 10. We'll find out. We'll play the game. You can play along very shortly. But right now it's 8 o'clock.
1: Across Glasgow and the West.
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0: that Ukrainians who are building their lives in Scotland can integrate without losing their Ukrainian identity. It is very important for us to preserve our language, culture, and traditions, and to pass them to our children.
1: A teenager is among two men due in court later charged after a cocaine haul in Glasgow. More than £500,000 worth was seized during searches on Friday afternoon on Gary Street and Grove Park Gardens. We're hearing from campaigners who say they're encouraged by cross-party support for their calls to halt the development of AI data centres. 14 groups have written to MSPs urging them to look at putting a halt on projects until environmental impact assessments are complete. Projects are planned in Ayrshire and Lanarkshire. Action to Protect Rural Scotland's Kat Jones says a variety of issues are bringing people to the table.
2: Lots of young people worried about their jobs because it's very... a lot of people are cutting jobs because of AI. And also people worried about deep fakes and how AI is being used. So it's a sort of wider concern for people within the sort of wider campaign.
1: Hundreds of thousands of pounds has been raised for the families of two police officers who died on duty in Middlesbrough at the weekend. PC's Matthew Blaze and Tom Clough were killed by a car being driven the wrong way on the A66 on Saturday morning. Five men in the other vehicle also died. And UEFA President Alexander Severin says he won't run against Gianni Infantino for the top job at FIFA, but has urged him to quit the role. Infantino is under pressure to step down following his failed plan to sell stakes in the World Cup.
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1: Try with some good spells of sunshine today. Temperatures getting up to a high of 22 Celsius. That's the latest. I'm Rob Waller.
3: Clyde One. 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
3: 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One winner on Friday, 5 o'clock. Is that going to be you? If you're, if you've entered, you've got as good a chance as anyone else. So good luck with that.
1: Clyde One.

0: news that summer's back. Highs of 21 today. Dry, warm and sunny. It's going to be a nice week by the looks of things. I think today's going to be the best of it, though. So highs of 21 and sunshine we will take. It's Million Dreams from Pink and it's 10 past 8. Let's play.
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0: All right, we got a 7 on these. I believe we should have got a 9. There's two that I kind of knew and blew. News team got a 9, didn't they?
3: 8.
0: What, an 8? Oh, we could have won if I'd only been a wee bit more awake. It hadn't been such a wild weekend. Damn that Heather in the Hill. Who have we got going for the money, Cass?
4: We've got Nick from East Kilbride and he wants a gym.
0: How we doing, Nick? You all right?
5: Yeah, we're good, thanks, George. How you doing?
0: Not bad, pal. You got all the gym team there helping you?
5: Yeah, I've got my two daughters, Emily and Zoe. They're both on the way to school, but they love the gym as well,
0: Right, okay. Emily and Zoe are helping out. Well, let's go through the rules. I can only take your first answer. If you don't know, pass or come back to it. When the buzzer goes in, we've got to stop. The girls can help, but you've got to give me the answer. And if you pass anything, you've got to wait till it comes back round again. So do you, your scores go up and down? What's an average?
5: I mean, we can get as low as 3 or 4. We can get as high as 8 or 9. We've never got a 10.
0: Today's the day. This is it, Nick.
5: It is.
0: No pressure on the girls. I can hear them in the background. Are we ready, girls? Let's do this.
6: Yeah.
0: All right. Good luck, Nick. Your time starts now. Which brand famously uses the slogan, "It does exactly what it says in the tin"?
5: Run Sale.
0: Which band released the album Definitely Maybe?
5: Oasis.
0: In sport, what does NFL stand for?
5: The National Football League.
0: What is the name of the wooden stick used to strike the balls in croquet?
5: A hammer. No, mallet.
0: What is the name of the traditional Japanese soup using fermented soybean paste?
5: Miso.
0: Which country is famous for the ancient ruins of Acropolis?
5: Greece, I think.
6: Greece.
0: What is the name of the fictional pub in Only Fools and Horses?
5: Pass.
0: What is the name of the traditional hat worn by Sherlock Holmes?
5: A baker hat, but up. Pass.
0: What is the name of the tower which houses Big Ben?
5: Pass.
0: It's the Elizabeth Tower. Big Ben's actually known as the Big Ben. It's not even the clock, is it? What is Big Ben's? The dong?
5: Big Ben's the bell.
0: Yeah. The bell, yeah. That's the one I was looking for. Thanks, Nick. The dong. The Elizabeth Tower holds the bell. Would you have got the last one? Because see, the last one did my nutting because I knew it and I just couldn't think. What was the name of the first dog to be sent into space?
5: I'll know it when you say it.
0: Yeah, it's Laika. I said Mika. Close enough. I should have got that. Anyway, we're just tallying them up. You did exactly the same thing as me. You said a hammer and then a mallet. Cassie's tallying them up. What we got?
4: It was a 5.
0: Got a 5. It's tougher on air, Nick.
5: It really is so much quicker.
0: And the girls tried so hard in the background. If we'd had enough time, I bet they were Googling away. I bet the wee thumbs were. What a motion there. But not to be this time. Listen, guys, we've got you £25 cash anyway from Wholesale Domestic.
6: You can give it to Cash for Cats.
0: Oh, we'll do
4: thank
0: that.
4: You.
0: Well, thank you. We'll say it's from Emily and Zoe and not Dad, all right?
5: Absolutely. Have a good week, guys. Thank you.
0: Thanks, Nick. Lovely speaking to you all. See you later,
5: bye.
0: Girls.
5: Bye.
0: Got the answers here. We'll go through them in a sec. We'll play Umbrella first.

0: Clyde One. It's 8:17 right now. Nick is an East Kilbride-ed Emily and Zoe's daughters in the car, and as a family, they played along on the 5K minute. I know a lot of you guys do this. If you take the kids to school, you all play along together. How did you do? Did you do better than a 5? Which brand famously uses the slogan, it does exactly what it says in the tin? Ronseal, the group that released the album Definitely Maybe were Oasis, and NFL does stand for National Football League. So we're 3 in and 3 right. Looking good for the money. And then this one tripped Nick up the way it tripped me up. What is the name of the wooden stick used to strike the balls in croquet? I said a hammer and then went, oh no, it's a mallet. You did exactly the same thing, but we've got to take your first answer. What is the name of the traditional Japanese soup made using fermented soybean paste? I had no idea. Cascas G over there. And you're
1: miso
0: right
1: soup.
0: Miso soup. Is it nice?
1: Mm-hmm.
0: Okay. Take your word for it. No gonna try it. Which country is famous for the ancient ruins of the Acropolis? It's Greece. I didn't know this one either. The name of the fictional pub in Only Fools and Horses. It's not really a show I watch. It's kind of like, I think it was of an era. I know people love it. I know it's very popular, but I don't know. It's the Nag's Head. The name of the traditional hat worn by Sherlock Holmes is a deer stalker. I got the feeling that Nick knew that. It wouldn't come to him. And we covered the name of the tower, which houses Big Ben, being the Elizabeth Tower. And finally, the name of the first dog to be sent into space is Laika and not Mika, as I said. 5K Minute back on air later. Tomorrow, actually, at 8:10. And if you want to be on, as always, you can just call us 4, 8 o'clock. Stay there, because we need to talk about cool ride to school. And we need to catch up with some people that were at Heather on the Hill, because there's a few folk I want to speak to that were there. That we have Callum, who was won the DJ competition and smashed it. So we want to see how the event was for him. We'll try and get a hold of him. And somebody else I want to speak to in just a sec. I'll do that after Cassie does some travel. Hey!
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9: Clyde One.
12: M77 is slow from Junction 4 Crook Road, Junction 1 Acton Breck. M8 eastbound from 26 at Hillington over the Kingston Bridge. M8 west, back of the queue setting at 13 Proven, causing a slight delay onto the M80 southbound from Junction 1 at Proven. M74 from Maryville towards Holmwood D, and the M80 northbound heavy but moving 40 Lowood towards 6 at Old Inns. Just on the E725 coming from Blantyre towards Wraith, it's still looking pretty slow there as well. And if you spot anything else along the way, the number's 0141 951 1025.
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2: 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The hydro to great atmosphere. Glasgow! Just feels wild.
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10: And Clyde One.
11: Love Clyde One.
12: Clyde One.
13: Clyde One.
0: I love Clyde One as well. Is that your pal?
14: I love Clyde One. I'm on Clyde One.
0: Right, listen, we're moving. It's happening. Woo! There's a sign behind us that says never stop believing in something, and I don't know what it is meant to say, but Cassie's vandalised it about 2 years ago by putting never stop believing in the move to Queen Street. And I've always maintained this is never... Oh, it says never stop believing in yourself. Well, we can go back to that, because the move to Queen Street is finally happening this week.
14: Yes.
0: This week.
14: I know.
0: Friday.
14: I don't think we were allowed at the time to come on and talk about...
0: I don't even know
14: we're allowed
0: to now. Oh, really? I don't know.
14: Because I wanted anyway. I wanted to say.
0: Okay, go for
14: it. I was so excited that day. I love the new office. Love it.
0: I mean,
14: it's modern. It's fresh, shiny, and new.
0: We've had a great time in Clyde Bank over the years. I mean, I've spent 8 years of my life coming into this building every single day, which is a long time. So it'll be sad to leave it, and sad to leave the people at Clyde Bank, because I think it was my wife said to me she's never met someone for Clyde Bank she doesn't like. So we clearly did not met Ryan. Because it's lovely here, but the fact that we're going to be in the town, and the fact that I live in the town that's like 10 minutes from my house, it's like class as well. So yeah, we're very excited about moving on Saturday.
14: Yep.
0: Well, Friday. I'll be doing GBX from there on Saturday.
14: Well, I think we're going to do something pretty big on Friday.
0: Are we? What have we got planned?
15: Oh, there's plans.
0: We've got big plans. They don't let me in the loop because I've got such a big mouth. I just open it and let my belly rumble and tell everybody
14: about
0: the big
14: bring
0: plans.
14: A jacket.
0: Okay. All right. And a brolly.
14: Maybe.
0: You need that. Right.
14: Maybe.
0: Buzzing for...

0: this week. You've been waiting for this, Eamon McDonald, 8:32. And there's a wee boy who we met at the Children's Hospital just before. Was it just before Christmas? Just after Christmas?
1: Just at the World Cup.
0: The World Cup, because we went with our sticker book. That's what it was. And that was Oscar. Turned out he was a massive Nathan Evans fan. So Nathan sorted him out with tickets for Heather and Hill. And I just want to see how he enjoyed it, because he's well again. He's back at school. So we'll maybe have a wee catch up with him next.
2: This is Clyde One.
3: The Prime Minister has arrived in Ukraine on his first overseas trip since taking office. Andy Burnham's revealing a British defence company will share technology, allowing Ukrainian manufacturers to build long-range missiles. The government's telling social media companies to take down footage of people driving on the wrong side of the road following Saturday's fatal crash in Middlesbrough. Seven people, including two police officers, died when a car was driven the wrong way down the A66. A teenager's among two men during court later charged following a cocaine haul in Glasgow. More than £500,000 worth was seized during searches on Friday afternoon on Gary Street and Grove Park Gardens. UEFA president Alexander Seferin says he won't run against Gianni Infantino for the top job at FIFA, but has urged him to quit the role. And Lando Norris says he doesn't have the right car to defend his F1 world title this year. That's despite the McLaren driver winning his second Grand Prix of the season in the Dutch Grand Prix yesterday to move within 83 points of the championship leader. That's the latest. I'm Rob Waller.
2: Coming up, 2 till 6. Gary Spence.
4: I love that thing on socials where it was showing the pie chart and it was like reasons that a female will buy shampoo, and it's got all sorts of different sections, like how it looks, how it feels, how it moisturises, the after effect. Yeah, yeah. And for a guy, it was just one big colour saying, it says shampoo on the side.
2: Bowie at breakfast. Bowie at breakfast.

0: for Train. So we're just recovering from Heather on the Hill at the weekend. We had the best time. What an amazing festival it is. And we invited one of our wee pals along, wee Oscar, who myself and Ryan went to visit at the Children's Hospital before the World Cup. And then Cassie went up to see him as well. Huge Nathan Evans fan. And he was at the gig and I just wondered how he enjoyed it. He's on the phone right now. How are we doing, Oscar? Hello, pal. How are you feeling after the weekend?
1: Oh, it's great.
0: You were having the time of your life because I was watching you and your mum just bouncing about to my set before Nathan and St. Phoenix came on. Was it class?
1: Great.
0: So did you get to actually meet Nathan later?
1: Yes, I did.
0: Because I had to go. I had to bolt because I had another gig on. So what did you say to him?
1: He's asking me his favourite song and I was saying my favourite song and all that.
0: And what is your favourite song?
1: Last Orders.
0: Last Orders? Oh, there you go. We went for an album
2: niche
0: track.
2: One. Yeah.
0: Oh, niche one. That's a true fan right there. Because we went to visit Oscar in hospital, Cass. I don't think you were here at the time.
2: Yeah, I think I went in like the week later.
0: Mm-hmm. And Nathan, he mentioned he was a fan of Nathan. So Ryan said to Nathan, any chance you could phone him? Nathan dropped everything and just went straight on the phone. He was like in the middle of a call with his record company or something. And he pulled out of it and went straight onto a FaceTime with Oscar, which I thought was lovely. It was classic.
2: He's a great guy, yeah.
0: Invited him to the gig, invited him backstage, and Oscar got to go, and him and his mum had a great time. So Oscar, what school is it you go to?
1: Tolbury Primary.
2: Tolbury Primary, oh no. Oh,
0: you're not got an ex-boyfriend that works in
2: I know, I've got, yeah, it's usually you.
0: I know, who's
2: my ex-girlfriend, it's my ex-boyfriend works there.
0: Who's that?
2: Mr. Kerr.
0: Mr.
1: Teacher.
0: He's your teacher?
2: Your teacher?
0: No way.
2: What?
0: Oh, mate. Oh, that's mad.
2: How awkward is this?
0: Was he there on Saturday? No.
1: Oh, no.
2: Probably watching me from like a bush or something. Trying to buy a ticket through the fence.
0: Homer Simpson.
2: I had to break up with him, Oscar.
0: Why did you break up with Mr. Kerr, Cassie?
2: Because he just didn't care.
0: He didn't care about anything.
2: He didn't care about anything.
0: This sounds like a type of scenario that happens to me on the Cool Rides to School. So I think it's only fair, Oscar, that now you're out of the Children's Hospital and you're back at school with all your pals, we sort out the Cool Ride to School for you this week. How does that sound?
1: Yeah.
0: Would you like that if we sent the Platinum Edition Bonkers bus to Airdrie to pick you up?
1: Yeah.
0: And no. We'll take you to Tolbury Primary and Cassie can be reunited with Mr. Kerr.
2: No, or not.
0: Well, maybe just leave that.
2: The dog's excited too.
0: Take your dog along as well. As long as it isn't we in the seats. Right, that goes for everybody. So, Oscar, we are going to sort out the bus to come round to your house and take you to Tolbury Primary on Thursday with Jasmine and the team. How good's that, pal?
1: That's great. Thank you so much.
0: All right, mate. Well, I'm so glad that you're well again. It was great to catch up with you on Saturday and see the recovery you've made. Amazing, mate. We'll talk to you on Thursday. All right, Oscar?
1: Bye.

0: lot of memories of the weekend flooding back now. The Millie Rocky by Nathan Evans and St. Phoenix. Well done, guys, on an amazing festival. I mean, I would say, like, obviously, Transmit's like the biggest festival in Scotland. That's got to be number two now. Like, right up there. And
1: yes,
0: for us to get to play at that, a couple of chancers like you and me, is absolute class. But I'm so glad everybody enjoyed it, and I'm buzzing that they're doing it again next year as well. Right, we're going to let you pick some songs later. We're going to get some travel next.
2: Clyde One.
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2: Clyde One.
1: Broken down bus at the roundabout at Lochwinnock on the A737 at the moment. Also, it's looking like we have an accident if you're heading southbound on the M77 in towards Fenwick, and that's coming from Newton Mearns. An accident or a breakdown there, and it's looking pretty heavy. Opposite direction, you're slow from Junction 4 at Crookford Road, Junction 1 at Dunbreck. M8 eastbound over the Kingston Bridge. The M8 west, back of the queue, is sitting at around Junction 12 at Ridgeway to 18 at Charing Cross, and the M74 from Junction 2A at Fullerton Road. That's it, that's your very latest travel.
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15: Bowie at breakfast.

0: It's the fate of Ophelia from Taylor Swift. This is by a breakfast on Clyde One. Good morning. So we are back from a crazy weekend. I was at Hamilton Park Racecourse on Friday, and that was incredible because I do it every year, and it normally always rains every year.
1: Mm-hmm.
0: And this year, I don't know why they moved the date a week forward. And what do you know? It was sunny. It was like, way. So that was class. Then we had Heather on the Hill. And then I was in Lochgelly for Rockcore, another festival. They had ABC on. Do you remember ABC? Are you familiar with the works of ABC?
1: I know ACDC.
0: No, that's a different band.
1: Right.
0: Totally different. ABC, they were the Look of Love guys.
1: That's the look.
0: I mean, they got other songs, but that was the kind of big one. And they were the kind of headliners. And Cammy Barnes phoned me in the morning. He said, "You doing that Rockcore tonight, eh?" I was like, "Yes." He said, "You want me to come on? We'll do Whiskey Roll, eh?" I was like, "Yeah." I said, "That would be amazing." Because it turns out he's from there, obviously. He's from Fife. He's from Methil. And he just felt that these were the people that kind of supported him right at the beginning. And he wanted to come out and surprise them and do a wee kind of impromptu live set for them. So that's what we did. So we had to sneak him in. And nobody knew. And it was such an amazing moment at the end of my set. I said, "Do you want one more? Do you all know Whiskey Roll?" And they're all like, "Yeah." I said, "Do you want help singing it? Please welcome Cammy Barnes." And he walked out and they were all like, it was like the Timo version of when George Michael brought Elton John on and they sang "Don't Let the Sun Go Down on Me."
1: The video of it looked insane. I was falling online.
0: There is a video up on Facebook, George Bay Official. But I just want to say thanks to Cammy because he's been a great pal and he's a great supporter of everything we do. And he just smashed it and doing stuff like that for the fans that were there at the start. It was incredible. So good on him. I think he's away to Benidorm for a wee holiday now. So enjoy. Let's play a new song.

0: Love this tune. Something more from Cammy Barnes. It's by your breakfast, Clive. Be a busy show this. Callum was the DJ. Callum Richards was the DJ that won the competition to open Heather and Hill. I need to speak to him, see how he enjoyed it. He's going to do a wee guest mix for GBX as well as part of that. And he got paid for it and everything. He got VIP tickets.
1: Nice.
0: Superstar DJ now. So his life changed a wee bit thanks to Heather and Hill. We'll speak to him later. We'll let you pick some songs and we'll have some more Carry On, but some Clyde One News and Sport up next. Okay.
2: Clyde One.
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0: This is Bay at Breakfast and Clyde One. Got big tunes coming up from Olivia Dean and Britney Spears shortly, and we'll let you pick some anthems too.
12: Across Glasgow.
0: Bay at Breakfast and Clyde One. Got big tunes coming up from Olivia Dean and Britney Spears shortly, and we'll let you pick some anthems too.
12: Across Glasgow and the West.
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0: branch of the Association of Ukrainians Great Britain and says it's not just a day of celebration.
1: It represents something that Ukrainians are defending every single day. Our independence, our freedom, our sovereignty, and our right to decide our own future.
0: The government is telling social media companies to take down footage of people driving on the wrong side of the road following Saturday's fatal crash in Middlesbrough. Seven people, including two police officers, died when a car was driven the wrong way down the A66. A week earlier, five teens were killed in a similar incident in Ireland. Defence Secretary Luke Pollard says social media firms must act.
2: There is content on social media today that celebrates that type of appalling driving, dangerous driving that puts people's lives at risk. Social media companies could take it down today if they choose to. They know what's on their platform. They know how their algorithm works. Take it down.
0: A teenager is among two men during court later charged with a cocaine haul in Glasgow. More than £500,000 worth was seized. Searches took place on Gary Street and Grove Park Gardens on Friday evening. A Scottish toddler who's extremely sensitive to sunlight can now play at home with the curtains open. Two-year-old Molly Murray from Montrose has a rare genetic disorder, which means her skin's at risk of severe sun damage all year round. Her dad's house has now been fitted with UV-resistant film after help from a local charity, letting Molly enjoy daylight indoors for the first time. And the football that Diego Maradona scored his famous Hand of God goal with against England in 1986 has sold for £2.5 million.
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0: Right, with some good spells of sunshine today, temperatures getting up to a high of 22 Celsius. That's the latest. I'm Rob One.
4: 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Jane was the big winner on Friday. 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

0: Zara Larsson and Clean Bandit. There is Symphony. You started your set with a remix of that, didn't you?
1: Yes.
0: We mashed up
1: with
0: that. No,
1: it
0: went down a storm. So this was at Heather and Hill at the weekend. We're still recovering from that. And the DJ that opened the set was our competition winner, Callum Richards. So we need to have a chat with Callum and see how it went. I think he's on the phone now.
2: Hello?
0: Hello. Did we get you out of your bed there, pal?
2: Honestly.
0: Life of a DJ. You got whatever you want. It's fine. How was Saturday? Talk us through it.
2: Oh, what a weekend, start to finish. So obviously, after I got the phone call through the week last week, I thought to myself, I could have played the set that I had already organised, that I'd sent in, or I thought to myself, I may as well just go all out and start fresh. So that's exactly what I'd done. I started fresh, started from scratch, just made up a fresh set, and I would say it went pretty well, to be honest.
0: Yeah, what we saw, the videos we saw looked amazing.
1: It did.
2: Absolutely unreal. I was buzzing with how it went, and seeing the thousands of people walking in the doors as I was playing, what a feeling that was.
0: Yeah, it's class, isn't it? No, it really was a brilliant festival, and I'm so glad you smashed it. We got great reports about you, people saying how good you were.
2: Oh, that's lovely to hear, mate.
0: So nice. So next thing you're going to do is a wee mix for the GBX, is that right?
2: Yeah, that sounds brilliant.
0: Get that sent over to me, mate. 20 minutes, no swearing. Okay. You would not believe the amount of DJs that send mixes with tons of swearing in it. And so, Dutch DJs are the worst.
2: Don't worry about me, mate. Don't worry.
0: So what happens now? Have you got a good reaction to this? Are you getting some more gigs?
2: Yeah, I've got a good reaction. I've had plenty of support from all the family and friends, and I'm going to just use this as a chance to push myself as far as possible, yep. get back on the ball with social media. But now that I've got this, I'm going to use this as a chance to just push myself as far as possible, start getting some music released over the course of the next few months.
0: Thanks, that's a great opportunity for that, a great kind of launch pad, because like we did a competition to support Nathan at the Hydro last year, and like Scratch Card Wednesday were one of the bands that entered. They didn't even win, but now they've gone on and they're like massive, and they're doing like sold out tours all over the UK and getting millions of streams every month. So it's great. It's a great thing.
2: That's brilliant, mate. That's your dream, to be honest.
0: That's the dream right there. Hi for me as well, mate, I'll tell you. Callum, great meeting you, pal. Do a remix for the GBX and we'll speak soon, all right?
2: Perfect, mate. Thank you very much.
0: See ya. Oh, he's loving it, isn't he? That's nice.
1: Yes.
0: There's Callum, our winner, who played a blinder of a set at Heather on the Hill, and so many people were saying to me that they really enjoyed his set. So that was class, and we'll get him on the GBX maybe this weekend, actually, if he's gets mix done there. This is new James Blunt song. He's been away, he's back, and Tastes Like Summer is his new anthem.

0: Raptor says Golden. Tastes like summer before that. James Blunt's new tune. It's wrong that I love that.
1: It's good.
0: I think he gets a hard rap, doesn't he? Just like, just because of one song that people get fed up with. Like, Alec Warren doesn't get that kind of hassle. Who else? Snow Patrol. They don't get that kind of hassle. Oh my God, that Chasing Cars song. You know what I mean? Poor James, just because he did that beautiful track. All right, we all get fed up with it. He's done some bangers since. It's been good. Highs of 21 today. Dry, warm, and sunny. Let's get a tune on. What do you want?
2: Barry at breakfast. Throwback Takeover with Malcolm Allen. Reliable quality for everyday family meals.
0: I think we have to insist on a sunshine tune today. What do you reckon? Because we're running out of time with the sunshine tunes. This might be the last one.
1: I mean, I wouldn't go that far. Well, we can still play them.
0: Aye. Kind of. Today's going to be a cracking day. The sun's going to shine all day. It's going to be a nice week, in fairness. Odd bit of rain here and there, but in general, it's going to be mainly dry with lots of sun. But today's probably going to be the best of it. So if you want a wee summery song on, then now is your opportunity, or just any tune. It's your part of the show. 0141 951 1025. 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
9: Clyde One.
10: Broken down bus at the roundabout at Lochwinnoch on the A737 at the moment. Also, it's looking like we have an accident if you're heading southbound on the M77 in towards Fenwick, and that's coming from Newton Mearns. An accident or a breakdown there, and it's looking pretty heavy. Opposite direction, you're slow from Junction 4 at Crookford Road, Junction 1 at Dunbrec, M8 eastbound over the Kingston Bridge. The M8 west, back of the queue, is sitting at around Junction 12 at Ridgeway to 18 at Charing Cross, and the M74 from Junction 2A at Fullerton Road. That's it, that's your very latest travel.
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1: No way.
0: With Make Me a Winner. Clyde One.

0: What a tune that is. Fatboy Slim, Corner Shop, brim full of Asher. Love it. I think I was number one when I started doing this show, so it's been about for quite a while, that tune. Speaking of which, let's do a throwback takeover, and do we have a song to start the week? Hello.
1: Hi, that's Thomas.
0: Hello, Thomas, what song are you after?
1: Hey, I'm looking for Enjoy Anthem for my missus, Caroline.
0: I love that song, no bother, let's get that. Put your hands in the air, what's happening today?
1: Oh, I'm working away.
0: All right, Thomas, you have a good day. See you, pal.
1: Good, pal. See you.
0: If you are out in the sunshine, if you're working or you're driving or whatever, this is going to sound amazing.

0: 50. There is Boston on Cloud One. So here we are, Monday morning, and we're back from the weekend, and it was just probably the best weekend ever. I can't think of a better weekend than that. It was just so much fun. Like, from Friday at Hamilton Park Racecourse, it was packed out, and then Heather on the Hill and Rockcore for me on Saturday. And now it's kind of like, oh, it's Monday.
1: Well, you're not going to relive it all again this weekend?
0: No, next weekend, I think.
1: Right.
0: Not the weekend coming, the weekend after. Got two more festivals to go.
1: Okay.
0: Which will be fun. Doing some charity gigs this weekend. Doing my wee charity bit this weekend. That's what we're doing. But you know that way when you're so buzzing after the weekend, and you must be like this as well. So buzzing after the weekend, it's like, hey, oh, it's Monday. I'm Zan.
2: We've got a big move this week.
0: I know, but that's not until Friday, it's Monday.
2: I know.
0: What about that? Do you know here?
2: Build up to it.
1: Can I be dead honest with you?
3: Oh, here we go.
1: Get the tiny violin out.
3: Have you got sad music?
0: Oh, yeah, I have got sad music. You carry on.
1: You're going to regret doing this.
0: You're not going to mention a dead member of your family again, are you? It's not a week goes by without Cassie pulling out a dead relative. Make us all feel bad. No, it's not that. That's good news.
1: Excuse me.
0: What's happened?
1: My little granddad's going into sheltered housing this week. And
0: oh, is he?
1: Got to clear it, Granny Kay's flat.
0: Oh, it's Grandad Bill going into sheltered housing.
1: Yeah, well, no, it's is not a bad thing because he's 92, so he's going to have company and he's going to have, you know, it all going on there. So
0: he's fine, guys.
1: It's just that we don't want him living up he's in a high rise right now. Aye. Anything could happen.
0: No, that's
1: a high rise in Hill Park.
0: No,
1: we need to get him out there and we're putting him into the sheltered. So.
0: Oh, I love
1: that. Yes, and so I can honestly see this week, I can see it far enough. I get far too much to do it now, so I'm not looking forward to anything this week.
0: How many people in sheltered housing right now? Probably not a lot listening to this show right now. But how many people that are in sheltered housing go, hope that whistle isn't on the room next to me.
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11: Clyde One.
1: M77 southbound is clear now. You're getting a good run towards Kilmarnock, and looking at the M74, a little bit heavy around Cambuslang towards Pomodee still. The M8 westbound is starting to build up, junction 14 Fruit Market to 18 at Charing Cross. M8 east through the Charing Cross underpass, and the rest of the routes is looking not too bad at the moment. A737 still got the roadworks between Linwood and St James, and that's it at the moment. I'm Cassie. If you do spot any other problems along the way, the number's 0141 951 1025.
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11: Bowie at Breakfast.

0: wife said, you know, you think you know someone, I've been with him for 40
1: George,
0: years.
1: George.
0: Oh, that's Joe!
2: Nearly.
0: All right, nearly. Oh, wow. Hello, Grant.
1: I'm still catching you out.
0: Every time that song. Oh, man, you think I would know about now, right? Tomorrow, I promise to get it right. I mean, maybe we won't play it tomorrow.
1: You're looking much more relaxed than the last time I seen you.
0: Well, okay, can I tell you why you saw me panicking?
1: Well, you weren't Ellen, Mrs. Barry was panicking.
0: Because she's the boss.
1: But you were just, like, jumping about.
0: She's, like, the manager. She's the one with the Filofax and the mobile. Jumping about. So I was just like, where am I going? I'll follow you. It took us 2 hours to get to Heatherne Hill. Because it was there was roadworks and there was all sorts of stuff going on and everybody's trying to get into the same bit. And there's an artist car park and the security person wouldn't let us in.
1: Brilliant.
0: Like, no, just keep going. I said, no, but Artie, keep going. And then the guy behind me is beating the horn. I'm like, okay, I'll keep going.
1: Is that why you were parked at completely
0: yes!
1: the opposite end?
0: Because right, okay. He wouldn't let me into the artist car park because he didn't know. I was trying to explain to them, I'm Joel's buddy. King of Breakfast Radio. So I'm saying, no, but you don't understand. The woman's actually was no nonsense. Keep going. And then the cars behind me are peeping their horn.
1: Obviously, they listened to Boogie.
0: And I panicked. Oh, maybe, that's yeah. maybe he got them to do it on purpose. Noise way up. That was it. So I had to go all the way around again. And then they said, oh, this is the wrong car park. You're in the artist car park. You got to go. I said, no, I'm not going up there again. I'm just parking here and I'm going to walk the rest of the way. So, yeah, I was running late from a set when I met you.
1: It was quite a walk. I'd done like 27,000 steps.
0: It was good, though.
1: Yeah, I was getting a good water.
2: Did you come and see me at all?
1: I left just
2: before. Oh, well, there we go.
0: In fairness, you didn't even come see me.
1: I had a gig to go to. So I decided it'd be a good time to leave during Cammy Barnes. Mm-hmm. I could not get out of the place because everybody was just like, what are you rooting for?
2: Yeah.
1: Sorry.
0: What time was your gig at?
1: 8 o'clock, and I made it with half an hour to spare.
0: All right, okay, that's fine. What's on the show today?
1: I'm feeling a wee bit sorry for myself. Because I've got
0: here
1: cold.
0: We go.
1: So I got a Domino's delivered last night, and I live 30 seconds from a Domino's. So I want to hear about
0: just sheer laziness.
1: The most laziest people across the weekend.
0: I guarantee there's going to be a lot of those on a Sunday. Anyway, Grant's coming up next. Got the throwbacks as well. Here's Break Even from the Script.

It's one of their best tunes, I love it. Break even from this. Get up. Well, this has been a busy wee show, and now we're going to hand over to Grant. He's going to kick things off with an hour's worth of throwbacks. He's got some top tunes coming up there. Including Fifth Harmony and Kevin Little to start things. Gary's here from 2. He's got the Big I Am and he's got Spence versus Shazam. Andrew McLean's hosting Super Scoreboard tonight with Andy Halliday and Roger Hanna ahead of this week's games. Gavin Pearson is on at 8 and then Karen's on at 10. See you tomorrow. Clyde 1.

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16: Top story of this hour. Government has told TikTok to remove videos showing people driving the wrong way on British roads.
17: This is part of a pattern that sadly we're seeing of people filming themselves on TikTok and deciding that they want to advertise this unbelievably reckless, let's call it what it is, attempted murder in many ways, because you're putting such danger onto the lives of others.
16: That's the former Conservative Minister Tom Tugendhat there. It comes after seven people, including two police officers, died in a crash on the A66 near Middlesbrough on Saturday. A week earlier, five teens were killed in a similar incident on a motorway in the Republic of Ireland. Andy Burnham is in Ukraine today on his first overseas trip. Since becoming Prime Minister, he's decided to reveal secret details which will enable the country to build its own long-range missiles. Here, the Association of Ukrainians, Great Britain, is marking Ukrainian Independence Day, and Fiza Inatova from the Glasgow branch says the impact of the war is widely felt.
11: Attacks continue, people are still being affected, and Ukraine still needs international solidarity and continued support. At the same time, Ukrainians here are incredibly grateful to Scotland for the support, hospitality and welcome we have received.
16: Campaigners are calling on MSPs to prioritize

0: cloudy days. And the football, Diego Maradona scored his famous Hand of God goal with at the 1986 World Cup, sold at auction for £2.5 million. The Argentine punched the ball past England keeper in their 2-1 quarter-final win.
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0: Right, with some good spells of sunshine today, temperatures getting up to a high of 22 Celsius. That's the latest. I'm Rob Waller.
3: Clyde One.
4: Morning. How was your weekend? I bet it wasn't half as good as Jane's weekend. On Friday, Jane got the call that no one ever thinks they're going to get, and she won £650,000 on Friday, and she got the cash on Friday evening. Wonder if she stopped celebrating. 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
3: Clyde One.
4: Well, the sun is out across Glasgow in the west. Let's get some throwbacks on Clyde One. Coming up, some J-Lo, some Calvin Harris from back in the day. I'm going to start with this from Kevin Little.

sounds like that was his first single, but it wasn't. Budapest was the year before. George Ezra, and that is Blame It On Me on Clyde One. Got a lovely supportive text in from Liam. Morning, Grant, you sound rough. Well, thanks very much. Who gets the cold in August? Me? Anyway, what's happening with you this morning? When are you enjoying the sunshine? Let me know and I'll get you a shout. WhatsApp's are open if you want to get in touch. You can voice note or you can message. And it's 0333 2020 400.

0: That's especially for you if you're flying Jet 2 anytime soon. Jess Glynn on Clyde 1, and there is Hold My Hand. Hello.
1: Morning, Grant. John, the taxi driver. Listen, I want to see if you can play a wee bit of TTF. Cheers, buddy. Just out driving about in city centre. Mental as usual.
0: I am going to play TTF after 11 o'clock, by the way, so don't worry about that. Shout out to the Arrow guys, Craig and Stu, who are enjoying their easy run on a Monday. That's what you're wanting on a Monday. And hi to all the guys working very hard at Brian Adams Transport. Hi to Willie, Eddie and Lennon, back in the garage, working hard as well. There's a lot of hard working happening. It's Monday, of course, we're all working hard. 0333 2020 400 is my number on WhatsApp. Let me know where you are. Let me know where you're working hard this Monday, and I'll get you a shout, and I'll get straight back on the tunes next. Got some vintage Gwen Stefani coming up, and something from the Backstreet Boys as well.
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4: An M8 Roadworks update from Amy on behalf of Transport Scotland. Essential maintenance continues on the A737 St James's Viaduct eastbound link to the M8 Junction 28A. To replace the bridge expansion joint, there will be overnight closures of the eastbound carriageway between 8pm and 6am each night from Thursday the 6th until Friday the 28th of August. Sign diversions will be in place. For more information, visit swtrunkroads.scot.
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13: Let's go.

Gwen Stefani there, Monday morning snowbank. Hi to Tracy, who's in work today. Got back from Tenerife last night after being away for 10 days. Oh, you need a buffer day. I've learned that you need a day between when you get back and when you go back to your work. So good luck today, Tracy. Hi to Olivia, who's in art class. Morning, Grant. Shout out to Spoonie, who's on a golfing trip with his dad. And Leslie, enjoy your retirement from everybody at DCD. So hi to Kieran, looking for some Madonna, played Madonna earlier. And Michael is loving the throwback tunes. Thank you, Michael. Coming up, I'm going to play you JoJo and Jessie J and Price Tag right now. Daddy.

0: pretty sure she was like 13 when that came out. Jojo, Leave, Get Out on Clyde One in the Sunshine. Grant a shout out, please, for Alan and Terry, who are working painting cars. We are mobile painters. Surely all painters are mobile. I suppose if you're painting cars, you could be a mobile car painter. Hi, Grant. Scott here. Got a Monday off work. I think everybody's jealous of you right now. And currently cleaning the garden after Saturday night's barbecue. I also love the fact that you've left that to Monday. Well, there's just no chance of that getting cleaned up yesterday. That is the sign of a good party. All right, 20 minutes of throwback tunes left between now and 11. Let me know what you're getting up to this morning and where you are, and I will get you a shout. My number on WhatsApp, if you want to voice note me a message, is 0333 20 20 400. Or if you want, you can text me 61025 with my name, Grant, at the start. Let me get straight back on the tunes. Always save the best for last. And they always save the best for last. Coming up, Daddy OG, Just Because It's Sunny, and some Sean Paul before 11.
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Reed's all of there and your song, Granny Shire, please, for Big Dog, please. There's plenty more fish in the sea. Gratis and Edge, we could have a shout out, please. It's Lisa and Gordon. We are heading to Ullapool with our car and our caravan and our two elderly dogs. We get Nelson and Gypsy. Hopefully, we get lovely weather. I think it's going to be no bad. Speaking of the weather, because the sun's out, I thought I'd play the ultimate summer anthem. You're welcome.

0: I used to tell my pal Natasha that song was written about her. She still hates it. Ava Max and Sweepers Psycho. Morning, Grant. A shout out to John, Jackie and Neve, who are heading to Helensburgh for a wee day out. Nice. Grant, can I have a shout out, please? Me and my partner found out we're having a baby girl yesterday. This will be our third girl. Another two are 7 and 4. Wish me luck, says Connor. Oh, I mean, mornings will be pretty chaotic in your house, I imagine, in a couple of years' time. And hi to Claudia and Ryan. It's our second anniversary today. We are heading to London, first class on the train. Treat yourself, it's your anniversary. Make sure you take everything on that first class train, buddy. If it's offered to you, take it, even if you don't want it. All right, tomorrow at 10, do another hour of throwback tunes for you. You can listen back anytime on our Rail app. And stay there, your news at 11 is coming up next.
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0: Morning, Grant Thompson here on Clyde One. I've got some Shaggy and Adele coming up. Right now it's 11 o'clock. Rob has all your latest news.
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10: top stories this hour. The government has told social media companies to take down footage of people driving on the wrong side of the road following Saturday's fatal crash in Middlesbrough. Seven people, including two police officers, died when a car was driven the wrong way on the A66. A week earlier, five teenagers were killed in a similar incident on a motorway in Ireland. The Defence Secretary, Luke Pollard, says social media firms must act.
11: There is content on social media today that celebrates that type of appalling driving, dangerous driving that puts people's lives at risk. Social media companies could take it down today if they choose to. They know what's on their platform. They know how their algorithm works. Take it down.
10: The Prime Minister has laid flowers at the graves of Ukrainian soldiers during a ceremony in Kyiv on his first overseas trip since taking office. Andy Burnham will meet Volodymyr Zelensky later and take part in a meeting of the so-called Coalition of the Willing. And Svetlana Inatova is from the Glasgow branch of the Association of Ukrainians in Great Britain and says she's thankful for Scotland's support over the years.
12: One of our hopes for the future is that Ukrainians who are building their lives in Scotland can integrate without losing their Ukrainian identity. It is very important for us to preserve our language, culture and traditions and to pass them to our children.
10: The Scottish National Investment Bank has made a net loss of almost £140 million last year.
12: And to pass them to our children.
10: The Scottish National Investment Bank has made a net loss of almost £140 million last year. Three investments made in the bank's early years have failed.

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1: Right, with some good spells of sunshine today, temperatures getting up to a high of 22 Celsius. That's the latest. I'm Rob One.
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3: Imagine coming back from the barbers and finding out your other half had won over £500,000. That's what happened on Friday. Jane was our winner. She won £650,000 and her husband was at the barbers getting his haircut. And he hopped back to the house and he went, oh wow, we've got £650,000 to spend. They are spending that cash right now because they got it on Friday. And if you win this week, you, like Jane and her husband, will get the cash on Friday. And it's £700,000 that we're giving away this week. So let's get you in the draw to win. 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Lines close at 5 o'clock on Friday. 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
2: Clyde One.

always a pleasure to play you Adele on Clyde One. What a voice. There is someone like you. Grant Thompson here. Got a message in from Lacey and Colleen, who are starting early. They are heading through to Edinburgh to see Florence and the Machine at the Summer Sessions. I'll play some Florence and the Machine later. We're heading from Inverkip, and you're going to have a great night tonight because Florence and the Machine, amazing live. And the weather's going to be decent as well. I need some sad music for this. Feeling quite sorry for myself yesterday. I woke up, bit of a cold sweat, runny nose, a sore throat. It's that scratchy way. I thought, oh no, why have I got a summer cold? I don't always get a summer cold. I'm done with the sad music. I'm done feeling sorry for myself. But I thought, right, I'm just going to do nothing today. I'm going to have a chilled Sunday. So didn't leave the couch all day, watched a couple of movies, watched The Devil Wears Prada, which is very good. And it got to like dinner time and I thought, I'm going to treat myself to a Domino's because I'm feeling sorry for myself. And I'm not even going to bother about a deal. Obviously, I did get a deal because no one pays full price for Domino's. So it then got to the bit where it's like, do you want to deliver it or do you want to pick it up? And I thought, I'm going to get it delivered. You might be thinking, what's wrong with that? I live about 2 minutes from this Domino's. It is one street away from me. I'm thinking, I don't want to leave the house, but I'm going to be judged when this gets delivered. So 20 minutes later, and it's only a 2 minute walk, 20 minutes later, the door goes and it's the Domino's delivery driver. And I went, I'm really sorry, but I'm no well. Sorry. Couldn't care less. He actually walked to my house because it's quicker to walk than it is to drive. He went, I just walked this round. There you go. Enjoy your Domino's. So I thought, there must be someone lazier than me when it comes to getting something delivered. What is the closest place you have got something delivered from? So it's a street away. It's, if I was to walk at like a normal pace, it's legitimately a 2 minute walk away. I felt so lazy, but also didn't care. And did I feel better after the Domino's? 100%, of course I did. 0333 2020 400. What is the shortest distance you've got anything delivered? Were you lazier than me?

0: How good is it to hear that? Superman Lovers there and Starlight talking about the shortest distance you've got food delivered, because last night I got Domino's delivered. I'm not feeling well, right? I'm a cold, and the Domino's is about a 2 minute walk from me. One street, I want to say it's two streets away, it's not even two streets away, it's one and a bit street away, if that. Not me. I love it when someone says, not me. But I've seen a Domino's delivery 250 yards away from the actual shop, says Matt. That's really bad. Almost as bad as Mark, who's got in touch. I live a stone's throw away from Lidl. Can actually see it from my house, but I still take the car with me. Mark, that is so bad. Say that, what are you saying?
1: Not me, this is my friend, okay. So I can take no ownership whatsoever. But we were having a drink in a bar, and she was a little bit worse for wear, so we grabbed a taxi for the sum total of 200 metre journey to the house.
0: That is, but I think there will be a few people listening right now that have taken a 200 metre taxi.
1: He wasn't amused, put it that way, but we got home.
0: I can't imagine it's the best fare that poor taxi driver got all day, 250 metres up the road. I really thought someone would have got something delivered that lived above a takeaway, but I've not had that yet. 0333 20 20 400 is my number on WhatsApp. Mary Mary and Olivia Rodrigo coming up.
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0: and Shackles, talking about how lazy you can be when it comes to getting food delivered. So I got Domino's delivered last night, and I live one and a bit streets away from the Domino's. I once delivered a Subway across the road to a customer standing in the queue for the tattoo parlour. I mean, that's good thinking on the customer. Because obviously, you don't want to leave your place in the queue and you'd want to eat your lunch. Did you eat before a tattoo? Or should you maybe not eat before a tattoo? Anyway, I'm all for that. I get that. Ross is on the phone. Ross, what did you have for your dinner last night? Was that a chippy?
1: No, I said a Domino's last night.
0: Oh, but, so chippy, did I.
1: The chippy's actually it's like 50 yards from my house.
0: And do you pick it up or do you get it delivered?
1: I get it delivered.
0: That is brilliant. I know you've sent me a picture. You can see the chippy from your front door.
1: Aye.
0: So do you just like stand at your front door and wait for the delivery driver and go, that must be mine, that must be mine?
1: Aye, yep.
0: Did he ever say anything or they're just like, here's your food?
1: I can feel the judgment in their face when they're just handing it to me.
0: You've made us walk up the road with this. This is Olivia Rodrigo and this is Stupid Song. Thank you so much for coming on, Ross. New York City.

0: Justin Bieber there on Beauty and a Beat. Grant, it's Gary here. You should always eat before a tattoo. Keep your sugar levels up.
1: I knew it was one or the other.
0: Talking about how lazy you can be when it's getting things delivered, food delivered. I used to deliver for a kebab shop, says Daniel. Every other weekend, I would deliver to a guy who sat at the end of the bar in the pub across the road. That's brilliant. I don't want to be that guy. Me and my husband would order a Chinese from the street next to ours, a bit like me, when we were hungover. It was so close that once the person taking the order actually had to confirm our address was the one round the corner and not the same address in another town. The shame, says Laurie. I felt that shame last night, let me tell you.
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14: 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Oh, yes.

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1: No way.
0: 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Clyde One. Four.

0: Things that I've got.
1: Bets had been there. Beautiful things. Talking about how lazy you could be when you are getting things delivered. Like, how close is the takeaway you're getting a delivery from? Karen's been on. Grant, my favourite chippy was across the road from me and I could see it from my window, but I paid the £3 delivery fee, so I didn't have to walk up 3 flights of stairs. That's £1 a flight of stairs, Karen. Someone's going to be happy with that. John Paul says, surely the delivery driver should be grateful for the easiest delivery charge ever from all the sloths like you, Grant. Oh, feel that you're coming for me. Pat's on the phone. Pat, how lazy can you be?
2: How lazy you can be. This is not about me, I hasten to add.
1: I love how everybody says that. It's not me, but...
2: Also, I do get them delivered because I live up a country road. However, my son, and he was a top flat, and down the bottom of the stairs, there was a shop next to him, and the next shop was Domino's, and he used to get deliveries.
1: Pat, I was waiting for someone because I knew someone somewhere would have got something delivered up a flight of stairs.
2: He definitely did. And not only that, there was an Indian and everything. He got all his food delivered.
1: He might have been the talk of the street.
2: Because he was up the stairs. He said, I can't be bothered going down the stairs. So that's what he would do.
1: How many flights of stairs are we talking?
2: 3 flights of stairs.
1: Oh, I'm in the same boat as him. 3 flights of stairs. Get that delivered.
2: All the time. But when he started doing the Domino's, I was like, you are having a laugh.
1: That's probably what the delivery driver said as well. Mark Winslow was someone who was very, very, very lazy. I'm an Uber driver, picked up 20 cigarettes from local Sainsbury's, delivered to the flats above. The closed door was next to the shop entrance. Well done, that person. You are officially the laziest person, and I absolutely love it. This is new from Cammy Barnes. It's called Something More. Do you

0: think I have seen Cammy Barnes more than some members of my family this summer, but I am absolutely all right with that. He was class on Saturday at Heather on the Hill Festival through in Edinburgh. If you get on our socials, you can see my chat with him. He's always great chat, Cammy Barnes. I actually had to leave during Cammy Barnes' set, and it took me about 40 minutes to get across the site because it was just so busy for people watching Cammy Barnes. But what an amazing festival. What a great time on Saturday. Coming up after 12, you are choosing the tunes on Clyde One on the Throwback Takeover. Going to get The Wanted on, that's going to sound great in the sunshine. And Rob's got your news at midday next. Hey,
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0: This is Clyde One. We're live from Glasgow in the sunshine. Just gone midday right now. Here's Rob Waller standing by with all your latest news.
14: Across Glasgow and the West.
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15: Top stories this hour. The government wants TikTok to take down videos of people driving the wrong way on British roads. It follows the crash near Middlesbrough, where seven people died, including two police officers at the weekend. Fundraising efforts for families of PC's Matthew Blades and Tom Clough have surpassed £300,000.

0: at this lunchtime, we asked him why the delay.
1: It has to be undertaken very carefully. We have to go through an extensive amount of scrutiny to make sure that those investments are valid. And that's what's being undertaken with urgency by the Scottish Government.
0: The jury in the Graham Dott trial are now discussing their verdict. The former snooker world champion is on trial at the High Court in Glasgow, accused of historic child sex abuse, which he denies. Russia has accused the UK of adding fuel to the fire by supplying Ukraine with secret blueprints so it can make its own long-range missiles. Moscow says the move will prevent a peaceful settlement process. That's as Andy Burnham visits Kyiv on his first overseas trip as Prime Minister. And a two-year-old girl who can't be exposed to sunlight can now play safely at home after a charity paid to put protective film on the windows. Molly Murray from Montrose is the only child in the UK with the condition, which makes her skin burn from ultraviolet light even on cloudy days.
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0: Dry with some good spells of sunshine today. Temperatures getting up to a high of 22 Celsius. That's the latest. I'm Rob Watt.
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5: 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Jane found out on Friday how big it is. She was on her motorbike. She was jumping off her motorbike when she got the call. She answered it and she won £650,000. She got the cash on Friday. She is spending it right now. It could be you on Friday of this week winning £700,000. Thank you very much. 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

0: Stacey Abrams there, and That's So True from Clyde One. And before that, sounding Class in the Sunshine, Pledge of the Wanted, and Glad You Came. You'll know this if you were listening to Bowie at breakfast this morning, but Glasgow are hiring a brand new night manager. So this is to help with nightlife in the city. So we drafted in Alan Sugar to test Cassie's credentials for the gig on Bowie at breakfast this morning.
1: What can you bring to the job?
2: Well, I'd be shaping something from the ground up, let me tell you.
1: Okay, what would you be shaping? What makes you...
2: Sorry.
1: What makes you think you've got what it takes to resurrect Glasgow's economy?
2: I think
1: Can you let me finish? What makes you think you've got what it takes to resurrect Glasgow's economy from the absolute...
2: God, you're hard to work for.
1: ...that it's in right now?
2: I think I'm at the right age for this job.
1: How old are you?
2: I don't like to say a lady doesn't want to reveal her age. 38.
1: 38.
2: 7 plus 1. So,
1: did you say 30 or 38?
2: No, I'm whatever you want me to be.
0: Alan Sugar, like you've never heard him before. Also on the show this morning, we announced our move to Queen Street. We can finally say it's happening on Friday. I cannot wait to be in the city centre. And we have got all the details on what we're doing to move from this building in Clydebank to a shiny new one on Queen Street on Friday morning. So make sure you are listening tomorrow to Bowie at breakfast when you get up at Clyde One. And we got £5,000 up for grabs on the 5K minute. We'll play at 8:10. This is Taylor Swift.

0: goes. Joe Cody there, MNEK, and that is Head and Heart. The Clyde One.
1: Throwback Takeover.
0: And it's that time already where you are on the tunes on the Throwback Takeover. The sun is out, so let's get some Monday anthems on. What would you like to hear? 0333 2020 400 is where you'll find me on WhatsApp. So you can voice note me if you can't be bothered speaking to me. Or you can message and I'll give you a buzz back. I will choose two tunes at random and I'll get them on at 12:30. So you've got to be quick, only 5 minutes to get in touch. 0333 2020 400 on WhatsApp. Or you can text, it's 61025 with my name Grant at the start. Let's get some big Monday motivation on today's Throwback Takeover, which is coming up after I play Olivia Dean next.
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1: That's Olivia Dean, Man I Need. Let's get straight to the phones and get the first tune on the Throwback Takeover. Hello, who's this?
2: Hi, it's Hayley and Caroline on our way back from Tarbert. We're doing the cold water.
1: Cold water dip?
2: Sure is.
1: How was it?
2: Cold, but lovely.
1: Knew you were going to say cold. Did you feel like a different person after it?
2: Yeah, walked out 10 years younger.
1: Everybody says that.
2: I should get it in.
1: So is it genuinely as good as like they say on the telly, like you do feel like a different person after you come out and you feel absolutely amazing?
2: Oh, definitely. You leave your stress in the water. Then I'm now looking forward to picking up my child for school.
1: Oh, well, there you go. Then there's something to be said about this. I'm terrified of being cold though, but I'll just have to go over that and try it.
2: Try it. You won't look back.
1: Right, Hayley, what can I do for you?
2: Can we get The Sun Is Shining with Bob Marley and the Wailers?
1: What about Bob Marley and Funk Star Deluxe? Like the dancey version, is that all
2: right? Thank you, then that's perfect.
1: I mean, this is just a great wee summer tune, isn't it?
2: That's the one.
1: It's on now, Hayley.
2: Bye.

0: It's the Throwback Takeover on Clyde One. Bob Marley, Funkstar Deluxe, and Sun Is Shining. Some great summery tunes coming in. Carly Rae Jepsen, L City, Good Times, says Jennifer. Daniel says Avicii and Levels. Steven says Len, Steal My Sunshine. Grant Robert, When a Woman by Gabrielle. When I used to work as a chef, one of the waitresses used to play a Gabrielle CD non-stop when we'd done the Sunday Carvery. I'm not sure if I'm over that yet. Let's do one more. Let's take a voice note. Hello.
1: Hey, Grant. Hope I'm not too late, but how about Republica, Drop Dead Gorgeous? Because the weather's pretty gorgeous today now outside, wasn't it? So that's me, JP, putting away outside and sun-egging it. Cheers, mate. And don't phone a takeaway for you. Oh, a blogger, mate. Shocking. Bye-bye, mate.
0: Thanks for shaming me, JP, in sunny Greenock. I was DJing in the new bar Hot Shots on Saturday night in Greenock. And what a great song, Republica, on Clyde One.

0: Lewis Capaldi, Stay Love. Throwback Takeover before that was a good one today. Republica, that is a great tune. Thank you, JP and Drop Dead Gorgeous. And Bob Marley, perfect song for today with Funk Star Deluxe and The Sun Is Shining. Tomorrow, 12:30, we'll do it all over again. And Gary Spence on the air from 2. And the Throwback Takeover is back at 2:30. It's not a competition between us. But if it was a competition, it's going to be a tough one for Gary to beat later. Ariana Grande's got a new tune out. It's called Hate That I Made You Love Me. I'm going to play that before 1 and some Miles Smith as well.
1: Grant Thompson, Clyde 1.
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3: 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We'll do the Big I Am. We've got the 4:30 Big One. And, of course,

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1: An M8 Roadworks update from Amy on behalf of Transport Scotland. Due to essential maintenance, overnight closures on the M8 eastbound between junctions 18 and 16 will continue until Friday the 18th of September from 10 p.m. till 6 a.m. Sunday to Thursday. The eastbound on slips at junctions 19 and 18 will be closed. Sign diversions will be in place. There will be separate daytime traffic management measures on the eastbound carriageway only. For details, visit swtrunkroads.scot.
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0: Your next stop, a very big cash prize. 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
1: No way.
0: With Make Me a Winner. Clyde One.

Sabrina Carpenter and Espresso. Isn't that sweet? I guess so. From that to something new from Ariana Grande, who is halfway through the London leg. She patched to Scotland, but thank you very much. This is the Eternal Sunshine tour, and she was getting Eternal Sunshine for it. One of my mates was there last week, and it was like 33 degrees. I think I would just pass out. Anyway, this is the last week of it. Finishes up this weekend. She looks absolutely amazing on stage, and she sounds amazing too. This is her new tune. It's Hate That I Made You Love Me, Ariana Grande.

0: kind of chilled from her, but I like it. Ariana Grande, and Hate That I Made You Love Me. Do you know what is not chilled in the slightest? TTF. But do you know what I'm going to play after 1 o'clock? TTF. You've guessed it, because it's Monday. I feel we need that. The sun's out. Also, after the news at one, I've got details on how you could be winning £700,000 this week. Keep it here.
1: Clyde One.
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13: 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Just gone 1 o'clock right now. 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
15: The top stories this hour. The government's told social media companies to take down footage of people driving on the wrong side of the road following Saturday's fatal crash in Middlesbrough. Seven people, including two police officers, died when a car was driven the wrong way down the A66. A week previously, five teenagers were killed in a similar incident in Ireland. Here's Defence Secretary Luke Pollard. He says social media firms have to act.
16: There is content on social media today that celebrates that type of appalling driving, dangerous driving that puts people's lives at risk. Social media companies could take it down today if they choose to. They know what's on their platform. They know how their algorithm works. Take it down.
15: The First Minister will meet workers at the Ferguson Marine Shipyard in Port Glasgow this afternoon. It comes after the yard announced up to 70 jobs could be lost through voluntary redundancy. They say it's down to a gap in their workload as they wait for new contracts to be finalised. John Swinney says that can't be rushed.
17: We have to do it at pace, and that's exactly what the government is doing. But there are complex issues that have to be resolved. But the government is doing that with all the urgency and the speed that is necessary in this situation.
15: The Prime Minister's laid flowers at the graves of Ukrainian soldiers during a ceremony in Kyiv on his first overseas trip since taking office. Andy Burnham will meet Volodymyr Zelensky later and take part in a meeting of the so-called Coalition of the Willing. And Fisa Inotova is from Glasgow's branch of the Association of Ukrainians Great Britain. She says she's thankful for Scotland's support over the years.
11: One of our hopes for the future is that Ukrainians who are building their lives in Scotland can integrate without losing their Ukrainian identity. It is very important for us to preserve our language, culture and traditions and to pass them to our children.
15: The Scottish National Investment Bank made a net loss of almost £140 million last year. Three investments made in the bank's early years have failed, leading to £65 million in losses in the year 2025 to 2026.
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15: 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Highs of 22 Celsius.

0: £1,000. That would be the longest haircut of his life. Anyway, she was a winner on Friday. Could be you winning the cash this Friday. £700,000 up for grabs. If you win on Friday, you get the cash on Friday, just like Jane. Let's get you in the draw. 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Lights close at 5 o'clock on Friday. I know you know this bit, but I need to tell you. And if you answer the phone, if you're lucky enough to get it, you win the money, and you get it on Friday, every penny of £700,000. 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

0: Grant Thompson here on the show today. I'll be talking about being lazy when it comes to takeaways. I was feeling a bit under the weather yesterday. I got a Domino's delivered and I live a 2-minute walk or one and a bit streets away from Domino's. I thought that was lazy. And then I've met David, who is, I want to say, David, you might be the laziest person in Scotland.
1: I wasn't actually in Scotland at the time, so...
0: Oh, well, there you go. That saves you then. But this is a brilliant story. So you were working offshore, is that right?
1: Yeah, if we're put up in hotels before going offshore or when we came back, or if we're working in shipyards, if we've got takeaways delivered, I would put special instructions to get a card for our room, or my room, and let themselves in to bring the food in.
0: That is absolutely brilliant. So, I mean, it's room service, but room service from Just Eat.
1: That's it.
0: And did the delivery drivers do that, or did they tell you where to go?
1: No, they've done it. Occasionally you get reception phoning up saying, oh, there's someone saying, can they get a key? And you would just say, yeah, give them the key, and they would bring it up, especially when they, you know, the elevators need the key card to go up to your floor and such like. So, yeah, I know it's lazy, but...
0: Well, I started thinking this was lazy. I'm now thinking it's actually genius. And the next time I'm in a hotel and I'm looking for something that's not room service prices, I'm going to do this.
1: Definitely.
0: You're definitely on to something, David. Start a new trend.
1: Hashtag room service by Just Eat.
0: You know, someone's going to do that. Next time you stay in a hotel, try it, see if it works. This is brand new from James Blunt, and it's called Tastes Like Summer.

0: There is a gift from me to you if you're heading through to see them tonight in Edinburgh at the Summer Sessions at the Royal Highland Centre. It's Florence and the Machine, and that is Dog Days Are Over on Clyde One. So filming of the new Batman movie continues in town, and apparently the economy in Glasgow has benefited by more than £166 million from all the TV and film productions over the past 5 years. So that is amazing. I was in town on Saturday night, and it just looks amazing how they managed to transform the streets into Gotham City, and an icy Gotham City. So how did they do that? Like, because it was warm on Saturday night, I do wonder. Also, I seen the picture of the Gotham Transport Authority, the one that someone posted off the bus timetable, and then someone made the wee joke, that's a better bus service than we've got at the moment in Glasgow. Don't stop that right now. Coming up, Texas on Clyde One and some Bruno Mars in the next 10.
1: Clyde One.
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14: The biggest hits, the biggest drawbacks, Clyde. Clyde One. They say the whole

0: Your next stop, a very big cash prize. 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
0: With Make Me a Winner. Clyde One.

See when someone says, think of a classic from Texas, you think of I Don't Want a Lover. What do you mean you were thinking of Black Eyed Boy? Behave. Bruno Mars coming next. Grant Thompson here. I mentioned earlier on the show I had a very lazy Sunday and got a Domino's delivered from the Domino's takeaway that is 1.5 streets away from me and is a 2-minute walk. I'm actually going to blame E4, right? Because it was so good yesterday. All the movies that were on E4. So Devil's Wears Prada was on. But before that, and I don't know why they were showing it at the end of August, because it's definitely a Christmas movie. The original Home Alone was on last night, on yesterday afternoon, and I went, should I watch this? Can you watch this in August? You bet I watched it. A movie to enjoy any time of the year. It was sunny outside, shut the curtains, and I pretended it was December.

0: Oh no, Jillian's got a complaint. I feel like it's Friday TTF, no example. Sorry. Kickstarts. A new season of Vigil is set to air next year and they're filming it right now. Saran Jones and Rose Leslie have said they actually were sweltering filming it in Glasgow. It's the first time anybody said that. So because the new series, some of it has been filmed in the Arctic Circle, some of it, because it is set in Glasgow, has been filmed in Scotland. To keep consistency, they had to wear the same clothes that they were wearing in the Arctic Circle as they did when they were filming it in July and August in Scotland. Brilliant. Love that. We get more showbiz from today on our website right now. And before getting it to, we're going to play a classic from Paulo and some Zara Larsson as well.
1: Grant Thompson, Clyde One.
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0: Your next stop, a very big cash prize. 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

love the dance people go into whenever I drop that at a gig and they hear that tune. Paolo and Pencil Full of Lead. I've got time for one more tune, and it's the new one from The Script. This is The Crowd with singing Wonderwall.

0: New album is class. It's called The User's Guide to Being Human, and that is from it. It's The Crowd Was Singing Wonderwall from The Script on Clyde One. Have a lovely Monday. I'm off to enjoy the sunshine, and I'll be back tomorrow at 10 after Bowie at Breakfast with an hour of throwback tunes for you. Gavin Pearson in for Callum at 8 tonight. Clyde One's Super Scoreboard between 6 and 8. Andrew McLean tonight is on with Roger Hanna and Marvin Bartley. And Gary Spence is good to go. Spence versus Shazam, The Big I Am, and the throwback takeover coming up. And Leslie's got your news at 2 next.
1: Clyde One.
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3: An M8 roadworks update from Amy on behalf of Transport Scotland. Essential maintenance continues on the A737 St James's Viaduct eastbound link to the M8 Junction 28A. To replace the bridge expansion joint, there will be overnight closures of the eastbound carriageway between 8pm and 6am each night from Thursday the 6th until Friday the 28th of August. Sign diversions will be in place. For more information, visit swtrunkroads.scot.
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0: I know, it's Monday, but that's why we are here, to get you through. Gary Spence, live at Clyde One, it's 2 o'clock.
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15: The top stories this hour. The UK government is asking TikTok to take down videos of people driving the wrong way on UK roads. It follows a crash near Middlesbrough in which 7 people died, including 2 police officers. Fundraising for the officers' families has surpassed £300,000. Richard Tice is the deputy leader of Reform UK.
16: Well, it's an absolute tragedy, and our deepest condolences and thoughts are, of course, with the families and friends of those two police officers who were doing their duty, public service, helping protect their local community, and this is just devastating.
15: Next, John Swinney is flatly denying any claims that his Deputy First Minister is a bully.
17: These claims are baseless. The Deputy First Minister issued no email that's been reported in the media, so I consider these claims to be baseless.
15: The Scottish Sun on Sunday reported Gilruth wrote an email naming officials in her department that she wanted to sack. It's also claimed the email went to the entire department in error. Scottish Government says the claims are completely untrue. The appeal hearing for Rangers manager Derek McInnes's touchline ban will take place next Monday. McInnes had been handed a four-match suspension following comments made in May while he was Hearts boss, as he described the decision to award Celtic a late match-winning penalty at Motherwell as disgusting. Rangers appealed the punishment, meaning he's been on the touchline for the start of the season. Celtic goalkeeper Viljami Sinisalo says he's ready for any challenge from a potential new signing to become the club's number one, with manager Martin O'Neill hoping to add another keeper to their ranks before the transfer window closes.
18: Not too fussed, to be honest. It's competition brings the best out of players. It's no different in any other position than it is for a goalkeeper.
15: Celtic are heading to Austria today, ahead of tomorrow's Champions League playoff against LASK.
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15: Sunny spells for most areas today, although clouding over later in the afternoon. Highs of 22 Celsius. That's the latest. I'm Leslie DiMascio.
19: Clyde One.
1: Right, Olivia Dean playing next. 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And I'm not even going to try and convince you right now that there isn't a full working week between now and that call. 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You've got to be over 18. And you can enter at makemeawinner.co.uk. All the rules are there for this network competition. Also, phone entry details as well if you want to play by phone. You've got till 5 o'clock on Friday. Somebody is going to... All the rules are there for this network competition. Also, phone entry details as well if you want to play by phone. You've got till 5 o'clock on Friday. Somebody is going to win the lot. It's 7...

0: question, and this is a personal request. I hope you don't mind.
1: Okay.
0: Does anybody anywhere in Scotland do that thing I keep seeing videos of right now? Where it's like, I don't know what it's called, that's the problem.
1: Right.
0: It's like you're in a big bag, it's like a sleeping bag, and then you pull these zips and you jump off a cliff and you just start flying.
1: Oh, it's like a sort of Red Bull style thing.
0: Yeah, they've made it famous and made it competition, made competitions out of it, but this is, I've seen so much footage of it and I just want to do it.
1: You want to do it?
0: Oh, it looks like the perfect mix of skydiving and cliff jumping. I know you're scared of that sort of thing. And I know
1: I've always fancied 226 solo, to be perfectly honest with you.
0: Really?
1: Oh my God. Like, see those videos? See those sort of videos, right? It actually, like even just now, my palms are sweating thinking about it. I would hate that.
0: No,
1: there is not enough money on this earth.
0: It's not for me to do this cup of tea, but I've done a bungee jump, done a wing walk, but I'd like to do a skydive. But this looks like, I just looked at it and I thought, I know it's not filmed in Scotland, but there must be places in Scotland given our given how beautiful and mountainous parts of our country.
1: Ah, totally, there will be. I've also seen the ones where they jump off from the top of a mountain and they're like following the ski slope down and they're like,
0: it's the same thing,
1: weaving in out of trees, and I'm like,
0: outstanding.
1: Oh, no. Absolutely not.
0: Be up for that, the Cairngorms.
1: Nope, not at all.
0: No, by the way, just for the avoidance of doubt, I didn't think you'd be doing it with me. But
1: no, I'll be standing at the bottom, counting my money.

0: Sia, Unstoppable. Happy Monday.
1: Yes, fine.
0: Most of it's done already. We are here for the next bit. We are live 2 till 6. And they're called wingsuits. Thank you so much to Kubi, to John and to Sarah. So we've got loads and loads of messages coming in about it. Steve says, I feel queasy whenever I watch Cave Divers, The Darkness and the Unknown. Now, that I totally get. There's this thing as well. I think they do it as part of military training, where there's like a hole in the ground with some water. And then there's a path, and there's another hole in the ground, and you basically get dragged, not for all the money in the world, but see, in terms of jumping off cliffs, I'm not trying to sound like a hero here, I just really like sort of that sort of thing, and I think the wingsuits look incredible.
2: There's a documentary on Netflix about extreme caving, and like, people die. Like, yeah, quite a lot of people die doing this. And they're like, yeah, yeah, so what we'll do is we'll just go into this cave that, like, nobody's ever been in before, so, you know, we'll see what happens. And then we'll just sort of swim down, and then you've only got oxygen for an hour and a half, but, you know,
0: we'll find out when we get there.
2: And the many people that are just, like, got lodged down there, and that's it. Like, game over.
0: Which isn't going to make for the happiest theme on the Throwback Takeover. So what we'll do is we'll go with wingsuits, flying, that sort of thing.
2: Yeah, if you want. Yeah,
0: because, again, I'm aware that it's obviously a high adrenaline sport. That's why I'd be into it. But
2: flying without wings,
0: I don't like to do things that there is a real risk of death in. Do you know what I mean?
2: Well, you have contradicted yourself this afternoon already, Gary.
0: 0333 20 2400. So wingsuits, you talked about ski slopes as well, where they go down it with the parachute behind them, and there's so much cool stuff like that out there.
2: Yeah, exactly.
0: But how do we get that to connect to a song? Well, that's for you.
2: 0333 20 2400. You can send us a voice note on that number.
0: Air, wind.
2: Yes, exactly. So, stuff like that.
0: Landing. Air.
2: Parachutes,
0: big album by Coldplay.
2: I think, did Cheryl not have a song called Parachutes as well?
0: But there's a reason we don't hear that often.
2: 0333 20 2400, get in touch and you could be choosing the Throwback Takeover.
0: I was thinking about Cheryl recently and the fact that she's not been at, I was thinking she must be living almost anonymously because you don't see her, and obviously for understandable reasons the press won't come near her or their boy, but I've just heard some big news about a big comeback she's making, so we'll talk about that later. Meantime, I guess right now I'm just giving you time to somehow do something I would find impossible, which is connect wingsuits to some music that we're going to play next right here.
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11: An M8 roadworks update from Amy on behalf of Transport Scotland. Essential maintenance continues on the A737 St James's Viaduct eastbound link to the M8 Junction 28A. To replace the bridge expansion joint, there will be overnight closures of the eastbound carriageway between 8pm and 6am each night from Thursday the 6th until Friday the 28th of August. Signed diversions will be in place. For more information, visit swtrunkroads.scot.
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0: Your next stop, a very big cash prize. 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
1: All right, going for a wing theme, a flying theme, because I want to do one of those wingsuits. They look incredible. And the good thing is about algorithms, the more you look at something, the more your phone decides that's all you want to look at.
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3: Hello, gentlemen. How are you?
1: You have got the most frantic ringing in your phone I've ever experienced. I'm actually stressed out. I feel anxious.
3: I've never heard it ring, so I've never called myself.
2: We were dialing you there, and
1: it's like a normal one is ring, ring, ring, ring, ring, ring. Yours is ring, ring, ring, ring, ring, ring, ring. But anyway,
2: what are you up to this afternoon, Ali?
3: Would you believe I am a Tesco's truck driver?
1: Yes! Doing God's work!
3: Yeah, I deliver to the stores every day.
2: What is your discount?
1: Yeah, this is where we ask you what you get.
3: Well, I'm actually an agency driver, but I work for Tesco's. But the Tesco's drivers get, well, Tesco employees get 10% discount, and they get 15% discount on, I think it's the pay week.
1: So obviously you just go into the shop with one of the drivers you know who's not agency, right? And use their discount.
3: Yeah, well, my best mate works for them as well, so
1: perfect.
3: I just get him to buy for them.
1: Great. Great. Anyway, there were two reasons we needed to speak to you. The first one was to confirm whether you were a male Ali or a female Ali. In fact, 2026, not even now, should I assume. But we also wanted to say congratulations on choosing one of the best songs we've had asked for in about a month.
3: Oh, thank you very much. Do love the Foo Fighters, I must admit. I always remember the video being on Krang TV and stuff like that, and I just thought it was a really funny video with Jack Black and stuff like that, yeah. And it was just a brilliant song.
1: What a boy, by the way. Not only mentions Tesco twice, but he mentions one of our sister brands.
2: Yep, one of our sister stations, Krang.
1: When I want to hear rock music, there's only one station for me.
2: That's Krang.
1: But right now, it's this one.
0: Clyde One.

0: I mean, excuse the pun. And the fact that my headphones were in delay there, sometimes you just can't hide. But we are flying today already. That's now an ironic thing to say. It's 25 to 3, all right? It's Gary Spence here with Stephen Mill.
1: All to do with these wingsuits that Gary wants to sort of take part in, and I just can't see the appeal, to be honest.
0: You can wait at the bottom with the sandwiches, all right?
1: I'll be waiting with your family, hoping for a safe landing, Gary. That's
0: here comes Sarah.
2: Surely Crazy Town and Butterfly could work for this. Butterfly wings, that wingsuit thing, and it's a banger. Get it played.
0: We shall, because you are right, Sarah. Here we go. Crazy Time Butterfly. And once again, lines have been mad. What a way to kick off Monday. Thank you, everybody, for your shows.

0: Stella Lefty with Poston. Just played Foo Fighters. We are playing the biggest hits, the biggest throwbacks. It's Monday afternoon and I hope you've had a nice weekend. All back into the first full week where everyone's at school, everyone's in that routine.
1: Yeah.
0: Just a bit of normality. That's what we all need, right?
1: Absolutely. And don't worry, guys and girls, it'll only be about 3 weeks to your mid-September break or whatever that is.
0: I was checking out the school newsletters because they've started coming thick and fast. I had to put the dates in last night. It's, this is Friday. 4 weeks Friday.
1: 4 weeks Friday.
0: Until the long September weekend break.
1: And by the way, as is their right. I mean, you know, as is their right.
0: Right, I've got a proper Rihanna banger coming through before three.
2: Gary Spence. Clyde One.
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0: Your next stop, a very big cash prize. 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
1: No way.
0: With Make Me a Winner. Clyde One.

0: So, big week at Clyde One. History in the making. Clyde One heading back for the City, 100 Queen Street from Friday. We were in today trying some stuff out, checking out the new gaff. I had my first one of these in about 3 years. What was it, Stephen Mill?
1: Oh, I have no idea. Was it a morning pint?
0: It was. That's been about 2 weeks.
1: Yeah, exactly.
0: Henry Healy Sandwich Shop in the City.
1: Oh, tremendous.
0: I mean, not just sandwiches, baked potatoes. They are still number one in town.

0: Monday afternoon. So I mentioned Cheryl earlier, and I was just thinking last week, like, she is nowhere, and obviously doing something much more important, bringing up the wee one. But she is back, apparently, and in talks to return to one of the biggest shows still out there on TV. The Voice UK is back. Why don't you think it's as big as we do, Stephen?
1: Because I read an article this morning saying it was the lowest audience for a Voice launch in its history.
0: Yes, but that's the same for everything.
1: 1.5 million people watched it.
0: I mean, we've almost got that. more showbiz on our website. Not to do us down.
1: Good luck, though. Clyde One.

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1: Aye, Glasgow, you're going places. Hundreds of them, in fact. 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From the streets of New York to the peaks of the Andes, the surf of Costa Rica to the soul of New Orleans. It all starts right here. 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Daily flights to Newark until 24th of October 2026.
2: An M8 Roadworks update from Amy on behalf of Transport Scotland. Due to essential work on the M8 Woodside Viaducts, there will be extended overnight closures of the eastbound M8, junctions 18 to 16, from Friday the 4th until Monday the 7th of September. Times vary. Sign diversions will be in place. Westbound travel will not be affected. For more details and precise times of overnight closures, visit swtrunkroads.scot.
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11: Just gone 3 o'clock. Gary Spence here live at Clyde. Well, not a bad wee day out there. Let's get the latest right now with Leslie.
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14: The top stories this hour, and we begin with some breaking news. Former snooker world champion Graham Dotts has been found guilty of historical child sex abuse. Our reporter Molly Tulett is at the High Court in Glasgow.
15: Well, Graham Dott was tearful as he was led down from the dock after being remanded in custody following a guilty verdict in both of the charges he faced. As the jury spoke, the 49-year-old had his head in his hands before he was told by Judge Lord Harrower he would be placed on the sex offenders register. He was on trial accused of abusing a girl younger than 12 years old in the early 1990s before going on to target a schoolboy between 2007 and 2010. The court heard he used to reward the boy with crisps and fizzy drinks, something he says he still can't eat. Sentencing has been deferred until next month.
14: Next, police have made 12 arrests as part of an investigation into what they call criminality before a crash on Teesside, which killed 7 people, including 2 officers. A car travelling on the wrong side of the road hit a patrol car. 4 of its 5 occupants who died had police convictions. Andy Burnham was asked about Saturday morning's collision during a trip to Ukraine.
16: anybody who glorifies dangerous driving is doing something that is truly reprehensible and unacceptable. In time, we will come to all of the issues involved here, but at this moment in time, it's right for the investigation to take its course.
14: The family of Professor Jason Ardee says his memoir will be published in the UK on Thursday as planned. The 41-year-old former Glasgow University professor was found dead at his flat in South London days after resigning from the University of Cambridge in a row over plagiarism. Celtic goalkeeper Viliami Sinisalo is prepared for fresh competition as the club's number one, with the Parkhead outfit in the market for another keeper before next week's transfer deadline.
17: I'm here to be the number one, and that's my ambition. I want to stay doing that, and that's as clear as it gets, to be honest. It's always been the message in my thought process.
14: Celtic are currently on their way to Austria for tomorrow's Champions League playoff against LASK.
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14: Sunny spells for most areas today, although clouding over later in the afternoon. Highs of 22 Celsius. That's the latest. I'm Leslie DiMascio.
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11: Okay, so I said it earlier that today, on Monday afternoon, I'm not going to try and convince you that there isn't a full working week between now and the call that's going to change someone's life. 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

0: across Glasgow and the West. This is Clyde One.
1: Me not working hard. Yeah, right, picture that with a Kodak. Or better yet, go to Times Square, take a picture of me with a Kodak. Took my life from negative to positive, I just want y'all to know that. And tonight, let's enjoy life.

0: Yes, I can. I can do all the shout outs you want right now. On The Big I Am, 4 clues, 5 minutes. Come on down. The last one I did was a Wee I Am. This is The Big I Am. And here comes clue number one. I am a real person, by the way. Clue number one. I am one letter away from having a very wet surname. Now, I'm just going to throw it out there. I'm going out on a limb. Just a hunch. I think that's the first time we've had that clue as clue number one.
1: I think so. I think I probably agree with that. So repeat it, please.
0: I am one letter away from having a very wet surname. Oh, my God.
1: Somebody got it right. Somebody got it. First guess.
0: Yep.
1: Please, amazing. Great. Love it. Love it when this happens.
0: Come on, Eileen. And we'll hopefully speak to her next. It's not Willow Fudd. It's not Addison Rae. It's not Danny DeVito. It's not Shirley Manson. Oh, no, that's almost there. That I like that thinking. I've got so many more guesses right now for this time than I would.
1: How?
0: Monson.
1: That's not one letter for a start. That's two letters.
0: It's not Julie Walters. It's O-Treble-3-20-2400. We've got quite a few correct guesses coming in. I thought you were going to go wild about this. It's not Billy Ocean or Joan Rivers.
1: 4 minutes. No, because they're not nearly wet answers. They are wet answers, so...
0: O-Treble-3-20-2400. I am one letter away from having a very wet surname. And we're hoping to get the person who got it first right on the phone. And we have...
2: wet surname.
0: Eileen!
3: Hello?
0: Eileen, turn your radio down, pal.
1: Put your radio off in the background.
0: Or it's just going to be painful for all of us.
3: Okay.
0: Are you there?
3: Yeah.
0: You've just won the Big I Am!
3: Yes.
0: You sound like a very young Eileen.
3: Eileen's the nana that's driving just now.
0: Right, okay. For a minute I thought you were like 19, 20 there. I can hear you now. So who are you driving?
3: Evie.
0: Hi, Evie. You all right?
3: Yeah.
0: Right. Did you help Nana?
3: Yeah.
0: Oh, Nana, do you know what this means?
3: No.
0: Okay. Let me explain. If a child helps you, you have to get them a McDonald's.
3: Actually, I didn't know that, yes.
0: Okay, well, you've got yourself to blame.
1: She was in denial. That's what I was saying. She was in denial.
0: She looked at Evie's face and thought, I can't keep this charade up.
4: Yeah, exactly.
0: Right, hang fire there, Eileen. 2 seconds. Clue number one. I am one letter away from having a very wet surname. What did you have for lunch, Eileen?
3: Well, I had a roll and a lot of snacks.
0: Is this Eileen or Evie right now?
3: Oh, right.
0: No, Evie, it's not that I don't care. It's just I asked Nana. So let Nana speak first, and then we'll talk about your Mackie D's.
3: What did you have for lunch?
5: I had a chicken sandwich.
0: Right, she sounds outrageous. I had a chicken sandwich. Not as nice as the McDonald's I'm about to shell out for.
1: It's like they call it a McChicken sandwich. You'll be familiar with that a wee bit later on. So,
0: right, clue number two. I am a famous film actress. That's clue number two.
6: 2 minutes.
0: I'm a famous film actress and I am one letter away from having a very wet surname. 0-3-3-20-20-400. It's not Northwest, it's not Jerry Springer, it's not Angela Rayner, it's not Robert De Niro, it's not Rizzle Kicks.
1: Angela Rayner is actually a not bad show.
0: Well, I think it's not bad. I think Shirley Manson is alright, considering.
1: Yeah, but that's not one letter.
0: Yeah, well, it's either Rayner or you're taking out two.
1: Aye.
0: Right, okay, so you've just argued with yourself there.
1: Yeah, fair enough.
0: Right. And we've got so many messages coming in, I can't go far enough back to give credit to whoever said Shirley Manson. Right, it's The Big I Am. It's Monday afternoon. Oh, Evie, what are you going to have for McDonald's? You can speak now.
3: Probably chicken nuggets.
0: Oh, yes.
1: Solid choice.
0: And by the way, I'm sure Nana knows this, but she'll deny it as well. You're allowed to get a McFlurry as well.
3: I've not had one
0: of them
3: in
0: ages. Wow, is the time.
1: And don't let her pan you off with one of the wee ones. Get the big ones.
0: That's got to be the full McFlurry.
3: Of course you will, don't you worry.
1: The full Bruno.
0: Right, final minute. Clue number three, I'm a dame. 0-3-3-20-20-400. Let's do some shouts. Okay, well done to... Well done to Renovate Joinery. Well done to, by the way, that's a hack. Put your business name, if you're a tradie, put your business name as your WhatsApp name. You'll get a free shout every day you play the game. Well done to ABC Property. Someone's ahead of the game. You've either done that very quickly or that was a coincidence.
1: That's amazing.
0: So it's speed typing like my twins on TikTok. Right, we've got Colin, we've got Sarah, Linz, Gemma, Larry, Michael, Shannon, Keith, Paula, and Michaela. 0333 20 2400.
1: I would love it if other supermarkets heard this and just started like messaging in on WhatsApp with their supermarket names. They're like, aha, we're on to you. Yeah, we're on to you. Right, clue number four.
0: Clue number four. One of my most famous roles was merely a letter. You should be getting it now. It's starting to flood in. That's why I'm going to say hello to Karen, to Tracy, to Kieran, to Paul, to Jem Atkinson, to Sarah, to Chris, Heather Lynch, Jake, Sarah. Michael says this is the best game in ages. I honestly walked into the studio through the glass doors just now with Rose and I'm like, he's going to go mental about this one. And I was kind of looking forward to it, to the point I'm almost disappointed that you're not. Because I haven't trolled you for a while. Listen, it's not about you or me. It's about Evie and her McDonald's.
4: Yay!
0: But first, we've got to give Nana her place here and her, and Nana, don't get it wrong on purpose. You're still getting the McDonald's. I am...
4: Judy Dench.
0: Team Judy Dench, outstanding. Enjoy yourselves. Thank you so much for having us on the school run. Right, we'll do another one tomorrow. And right now, heaven knows that you're lonely. It's Dylan John Thomas.

0: 3:20 Monday afternoon, and it is a pleasure to be here with you as always. We say it every hour, we mean it every time. Gary Spence here, live with Stephen Mill. Do you know what's interesting about the Big I Am today?
1: What is that?
0: It could also have been Julie Walters.
1: Yeah, it could have been
0: one of the other few dames I think of. By the way, is there anyone young who's got a damehood? There must be. Who's the first person you think of? We'll do this later, but I always think of three.
1: So, like, I don't know, Jessica Ennis? Has she not got a shame?
0: Right, okay, fair enough.
1: But like, the first, sort of athletes and stuff.
0: I just think of old school ones. And Kelly Holmes, yeah.
1: Kelly Holmes.
0: But I generally think of Judi Dench.
1: Yeah.
0: Julie Walters. And for some reason, Floella Benjamin. Right? It's the first ones that come to mind. If you want to add to the list, feel free. 0333 20 20 400.
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0: Hey, how are you? Monday afternoon, thanks for locking in. Shakira coming next as we all build up to the World Cup Final 2026. I know, I can't wait. It's Monday afternoon, you all right? So many shouts to do for the Big I Am that I didn't do. Shout out to Stuart Richardson, who wants a shout out for Greenfingers. Shout out to Dave, Susan, Mags, Cravey01UK, Gary Sterling, Graham Ross, Jen J, Leslie, Michael, Moira, Susan, Chris, Paul, and Stevie.
1: Yes, lots of shouts today on the Big I Am. So, if you've never taken part in the Big I Am, by the way, then feel free tomorrow, because I'm doing it tomorrow.
0: Yeah, we started for a laugh, just thinking, you know, let's just mess about on the radio for about 15 minutes.
1: Yeah.
0: Trying to guess names. A lot of the stuff we do on the air starts in the office.
1: Yes.
0: And in my head, I was thinking, well, that's everyone's office.
1: I love a guessing game. Guessing games are amazing.
0: Aye, not if you can't get it, though.
1: No, yeah, exactly.
0: By the way, I, along with a lot of other people, have just heard you say something that flies very much in the face of daily tantrums at 3:10 for the past, I don't know, how long have we been on since 2 o'clock? For about 25 years.
1: Yes, it feels like it, yes.
0: Chainsmokers on the way as well before 4.
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0: Your next stop, a very big cash prize. 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
1: No way.
0: With Make Me a Winner. Clyde One.

0: Clyde One Monday afternoon. Still trying to get over my first chicken mayo wrap from Henry Healy in about 3 years. It was absolutely stunning. That's where all my money's going from this Friday.
1: Yeah, exactly. We are on the move to Queen Street. More details as the week goes on here at Clyde One. Talking of Wednesday night, explain this to me. At the Oval Hydro, the big one, AEW, Dynamite and Collision.
0: So it's the biggest competitor WWE's had since WCW back in the day before they bought it.
1: All right, okay. So
0: it's a big deal and it's going to be a big show. In fact, there's some deals out there for tickets right now as well, which is a nice wee back to school for the new term treat for the kids, which will be another trend we didn't have. This is Clyde One.

0: It's Smokers Coldplay. It's just about 4 o'clock. It's your chance to win big with Tesco Club Card. We talk about these prizes every week. There is a new winner every single month, and they are real people who win them. I mean, if the case was otherwise, we're breaking the law. And yes. You've got the chance to win now. It's an amazing theme park prize. It's Alton Towers, right? Everybody knows someone at least who's been there. I was there a couple of years ago. It's still the one. And this prize is for two adults, two children, for a two-night stay. Breakfast, park entry, mini-golf, £150 to spend at Pizza Express as well. That's what you are sitting on right now.
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0: Hey, let's get you home. Thanks for hanging out. Gary Spence here, live at Clyde One. It's news time at 4 o'clock.
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14: The top stories this hour. Former world snooker champion Graham Dott is behind bars for sexually abusing two children. The 49-year-old has been convicted of preying on a boy and girl, then trying to buy their silence with gifts or money. Dott had denied the allegations, but jurors have found him guilty of two charges of lewd and libidinous behaviour spanning between 1993 and 2010. Detective Inspector Gary Smilly says they'll always try to get justice for victims.
15: We will continue to investigate abuse wherever and whenever it happens, no matter how much time has passed, and will hold those responsible accountable, regardless of who they are.
14: He'll be sentenced next month in Edinburgh. Police say there's no evidence dangerous driving before a crash on Teesside, which killed seven people, including two officers, was being filmed for TikTok. 12 people have been arrested over suspected offences, including firearms possession and involvement in organised crime. Four of the five people in the car being driven the wrong way down the A66 had previous convictions. Nicholas Lees from road safety charity I Am Road Smart says dangerous driving should never be glorified.
16: Particularly among the ages of 17 to 24, about one in seven admit to taking photos and videos of themselves at the wheel, and half of those are then uploading them to social media. So this is a problem.
14: John Swinney says he regrets pending job losses at the last commercial shipyard on the Clyde. Ferguson Marine in Port Glasgow launched a voluntary redundancy scheme last week, which could see a quarter of the workforce lost. Back in March, in the run-up to the election, the Scottish Government promised new contracts for small ferries for Calmac. The paperwork is still not complete. We asked the First Minister earlier why the delay.
17: It has to be undertaken very carefully. We have to go through an extensive amount of scrutiny to make sure that those investments are valid, and that's what's been undertaken with urgency by the Scottish Government.
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14: Sunny spells for most areas today, although clouding over later in the afternoon. Highs of 22 Celsius. That's the latest. I'm Leslie DiMascio.
2: Clyde One.
0: Oh, hello, Monday home time. Feels a bit closer to Friday, 5 o'clock, doesn't it? It's going to come round anyway, and you've got the chance to end this week with a call the likes of which you will never have received before, unless you've won this game before. Don't say that on the radio if you get the call. That will not endear you to people. Gemma Atkinson endears herself to somebody new every single week by calling them to tell them that life has changed, and somebody's life will change this Friday. 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All the phone entry details are there for this network competition, and the rules as well. The biggest one being you've got to be over 18, and you've got to play by the timelines close. Friday, 5 o'clock, Gemma Atkinson is back to make £700,000 yours. And by the way, it's in your account straight after the call. You'll love to see it. You'll love to see that. Text YES to 61025 right now. Good luck.
2: Clyde One.

0: Calvin Harris, One Kiss, Monday home time. Hello. Just talking about old dames, because I think there are more old dames than young ones, and that's because Dame Judi Dench was on the Big I Am today.
1: Yes.
0: I think of her, Julie Walters, and Fluella Benjamin. I don't know why, but there we are.
1: The other one I always think of is Helen Mirren.
0: Yes. So, again, all of the same sort of era as well.

0: And we've had so many shouts.
1: Yes, absolutely. I've also found out who the youngest person to get a damehood was.
0: Is this not the one that Boris Johnson made a dame?
1: I was going to come to that in a second. No, it's not. So, 28 years old, Dame Ellen MacArthur.
0: Of course.
1: So, she was the person who sailed solo around the world and all the rest of it as well. So, she was only 28 when she got a damehood. And that's probably the youngest person going to be ever.
0: So, who was I thinking with Boris Johnson? Somebody went into the House of Lords at the age of like 21 or something.
1: Somebody went to the House of Lords. I don't think they were quite 21. I think they were maybe a wee bit older.
0: Well, what have they done?
1: I don't know what they've done.
0: Actually, that's not a question we should ask out loud, but...
1: You should ask Boris that, yes.
0: Here we go for Lauren's message, actually. Good point here.
2: Guys, you've missed the most important dame ever. Dame Edna Everidge. That is a queen.
1: Well, I mean, technically a queen and a dame, you know?
0: Yeah, that's it. And by the way, like, it does add 20 years onto you. Do you know what I mean?
1: Oh, of course it does.
0: If you're 28 years old and you're a dame, you must be like a granny. I mean, I'm sure you'd take it. You know, it's still a nice thing to have.

0: I love that song and you love the script. That's why we play them. The Man Who Can't Be Moved. It's 4:17 and I love now that we're just getting random messages, names of dames coming in. This is like the Big I Am where some people listen in delay or the rail app pauses and we'll just get messages at like 20 to 7 saying, is it Alan Sugar?
1: Name that dame.
0: Name that dame.
1: That could have been a good wee feature to maybe sort of take forward.
0: Well, we've done worse.
1: No, we have certainly done worse.
0: We've got the latest on the roads next.
2: Clyde One.
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13: Clyde One.
0: Great Western Road is heavy already at the Botanics. Around 10 minutes to get through all the queues there, unfortunately. Clyside Expressway is doing its usual thing as well around Junction 19 for Anderston Cross. Around 10 minutes trying to go onto the MA, and I'm looking at the cameras just now and you're queued back to the Sky Park already, so that is far from ideal. Your stop start on the 77 southbound between Plantation and Junction 1 for Dunbreck Road, and the usual congestion on the M74 northbound. That's just the turn off before Junction 1, the Kingston Bridge.
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0: 4:30. 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Thought I'd go for something punchy, something bouncy, something a bit dancey, because it's Monday and everyone's a bit like, oh. And we're getting there. You are almost there, okay? Massive dance hit, massive number one. Let's go.
1: Clyde One.
2: Push me, and then just touch me, till I can get my satisfaction.
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0: Joe and End of Beginning just played Benny Benassi. You're right, Joe. You're right, Sarah. You're right, Megan. Terrible video. 0333 20 2400 any old time. What's the most random thing you've seen in a nightclub over the years? Because I used to DJ nightclubs every single weekend of my life, right?
1: Phil Mitchell.
0: Right, that wasn't the answer I was looking for, but it was absolutely the answer I was looking for.
1: Yes.
0: Because I was thinking about the video for Benny Benassi's Satisfaction, and there's some angle grinding in it.
1: Yes.
0: And I remember doing a club PA once with Rui Da Silva, who hit that A9, came to Inverness. Well, it was Cassandra the singer, who's one of the nicest people I've ever met, and they had some backing dancers, but they had angle grinders, because I think, like, you get...
1: Explain to people what that is.
0: It's basically just, like, using some bit of machinery to make sparks fly.
1: Yes.
0: I don't think it would pass health and safety these days, but...
1: No, I don't think so.
0: Not in the days people are sparking up fags as well, but there we go, that happened. Also, popcorn parties.
1: Catch them on the way down.
0: Popcorn parties were massive, and I have no idea why, because, like, it's the worst thing in the world. Firstly, you wouldn't dare eat the stuff, but you would stand in it all night, because that wasn't a choice.
1: I remember going to Ibiza back in my Napa days, and, sorry, Ibiza, I meant Ayanapa.
0: Total contradiction.
1: I know, sorry, I meant Ayanapa, and I went to a foam party, and they're not as big a thing anymore, I've noticed. Maybe I'm just out of the foam party loop. Maybe they are still a big thing. Who knows?
0: Hands up if you've ever been to Es Paradís, which you thought, oh, amazing, one of the icons of Ibiza. It's incredible. In fact, so many famous music videos were filmed there. And then you get there and it's like, yeah, it's the water party is great. And then halfway through, you're like... because the water is stored in tanks in the ceilings and has been for 73 years. And that is no lie, by the way. What is interesting is that popcorn parties are still a thing.
1: Right.
0: I just want to know if foam parties are. So last time you were at a foam party, let us know. Let's see who's got the most recent foam party.
1: Let's throw a foam party. That's what we should do. We'll do it for your birthday.
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1: M74 is looking busy northbound just before Junction 1. That's the cut-off for the Kingston Bridge. Around 10 to 15 minutes to get through there. 77 southbound, usual slow traffic between Plantation and 1 for Dunbreg Road. M80 southbound, got the usual congestion as well. That's around Junction 7 for Hags and Kilsyth. Clyside Expressway is heavy. That is eastbound just before 19 for Anderston Cross. And taking a wee look getting through the Clyde Tunnel, it's actually looking not too bad, moving fairly well as you're getting from the Govan side to the party.
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0: Your next stop, a very big cash prize. 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
1: No way.
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0: with the shape of you.
1: Ed Sheeran, Shape of You. Which is quite fitting, actually, because I genuinely sent George Bowie home today.
2: Okay.
1: He's had a bit of a weekend. He has had a non-stop summer. He has been on every stage at every festival and stormed it at the weekend. But yeah, today I was like, George, just you need to go home and sleep now.
2: Yes.
1: Before he did go home, he was live on Scotland's Biggest Breakfast Show giving away, trying to give away a lot of money.
2: Yeah, the 5K money with Wholesale Domestic Bathrooms. Nick was on today. Here's what happened.
3: Brand famously uses a slogan that it does exactly what it says in the tin.
4: Is it Ron Sale?
2: Yeah.
5: Ron Sale.
3: Which band released the album Definitely Maybe?
5: Oasis. Oasis.
3: In sport, what does NFL stand for?
5: The National Football League.
3: What is the name of the wooden stick used to strike the balls in croquet?
4: A mallet.
5: A hammer. No, mallet.
3: What is the name of the traditional Japanese soup using fermented soybean paste?
2: Miso.
5: Miso?
3: Which country is famous for the ancient ruins of Acropolis?
5: Greece, I think.
6: Greece. Greece.
3: What is the name of the fictional pub in Only Fools and Horses?
2: Max Head.
3: What is the name of the traditional hat worn by Sherlock Holmes?
5: A baker hat, butter.
3: What is the name of the tower which houses Big Ben?
5: Pass.
3: Oh, it's the Elizabeth Tower.
1: By the way, if you go to Clyde One socials, you'll find the answers are all back to front and the word deerstalker comes up twice. But anyway.
2: Great times, yeah.
1: Here's the Nag's Head, and I'm sure it's a mallet, but yeah, it is, I'm right.
2: We can't get the staff, that's it.
1: You can win £5,000 tomorrow with Wholesale Domestic Bathrooms. 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

0: You have to get right back.
1: Grade one. Throwback.
2: Ladies up in here tonight. No fighting.
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2: No fighting.
3: Up in here.

0: Right then, heading up for 5 p.m. I told you we'd get there. And I told you we'd get you there. It's Monday night. I hope you're all right. Spence versus Shazam coming up. Can't really remember what form was last week, but I'm going to choose to think it was amazing. I'm sure there was a premium 5-1 in there, and what would have been a clean sweep if you weren't doing your usual?
1: No, I think there was a draw in there as well. I mean, as Ronan Keaton famously said, life is a roller coaster, Gary.
0: Well, we're back on it.
1: You've
0: next.
1: You've just got to ride it.
0: Also, Zara Larsson is warming up for Lord tomorrow night. Now, Lord is a legend. She's doing the summer sessions in Scotland's capital, or just outside, at the Royal Highland Centre. Zara Larsson is a very big name to be warm up.
1: However, Zara Larsson is obviously massive at this moment in time, but she wasn't probably when this was booked. I think that's probably it.
0: Hopefully she hasn't arrived in Scotland yet to hear that in the taxi from the airport. We'll play her next.
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6: An M8 roadworks update from Amy on behalf of Transport Scotland. Due to essential maintenance, overnight closures on the M8 eastbound between junctions 18 and 16 will continue until Friday the 18th of September from 10 p.m. till 6 a.m. Sunday to Thursday. The eastbound on slips at junctions 19 and 18 will be closed. Sign diversions will be in place. There will be separate daytime traffic management measures on the eastbound carriageway only. For details, visit swtrunkroads.scot.
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0: 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Gary Spence here, and Leslie's got the latest.
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14: Clyde One.
15: The top stories this hour. Ex-snooker world champion Graham Dott has been found guilty of child sex abuse. Our reporter Molly Chulitz was at the High Court in Glasgow.
16: Well, Graham Dott was tearful as he was led down from the dock after being remanded in custody following a guilty verdict in both of the charges he faced. As the jury spoke, the 49-year-old had his head in his hands before he was told by Judge Lord Harrower he would be placed on the sex offenders register. He was on trial accused of abusing a girl younger than 12 years old in the early 1990s before going on to target a schoolboy between 2007 and 2010. The court heard he used to reward the boy with crisps and fizzy drinks, something he says he still can't eat. Sentencing has been deferred until next month.
15: And speaking afterwards, Detective Inspector Gary Smilly says he hopes this conviction gives victims of similar crimes the confidence to come forward.
17: This conviction demonstrates that time isn't a barrier, and that regardless of who is involved, that we will seek to get justice for those that are reporting violent and sexual abuse.
15: Two other news, and police investigating a crash on the wrong side of the A66 on Teesside say five young men who died may have had some links to organised crime. Their car hit a patrol vehicle, also killing two officers. 12 people have now been arrested over alleged criminal activity in the hours beforehand. John Swinney's denying claims that his Deputy First Minister, Jenigel Ruth, is a bully.
18: These claims are baseless. The Deputy First Minister issued no email that's been reported in the media, so I consider these claims to be baseless.
15: It follows reports that the MSP accidentally sent an email to her department naming officials she allegedly wanted to sack. The Scottish Government's denying it happened. Tony Docherty has been appointed as the new Scotland under-21s head coach. The former Dundee manager replaces Scott Gemmell, who left the role in July after 13 years in charge. He'll be supported by Stephen Naismith. Both will have additional responsibilities within the Scottish FA.
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15: Dry for the rest of the day and overnight with clear periods, temperatures down to 11 Celsius. That's the latest. I'm Leslie DiMascio.
21: Clyde One.
0: Righto, Zara Larsson coming next. You know what? I'm going to say it now. I'm going to call it as one of the records of the year. Here comes the phone call of your year. In fact, your life, because life will change if you get a call from Gemma Atkinson on Friday. Somebody, hopefully you, winning 700,000 tax-free pounds. 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Four very short days from now. 5 o'clock on Friday, Gemma Atkinson's going to make a call. 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
3: Let's do it for a Monday. Here we are then, tearing through the week already.
4: Oh, tearing through the week. I mean, here we are, just after 5 o'clock on Monday. I mean, that we often say that Tuesday is the worst day of the week.
3: I've always said that. I mean, at least on a Monday, you've got a little bit of the glow of the weekend and you can look forward to a chilled night out tonight if you need a Wednesday. Well, you're halfway through the week. It's all looking good. Let's go. Thursday is pretty much the weekend. Friday is the weekend. Saturday and Sunday, traditionally known to everybody who might have argued with those previous 2 points I made, know it's the weekend. Tuesday is just a nothing day.
4: So when I was living in Dubai, so this was the mid to sort of early 90s with my family, obviously.
3: Oh, this blew my mind. The weekend was different.
4: Weekend was Friday and Saturday. And
3: yeah.
4: It's obviously to do with like Islam and stuff like that as well, obviously. So it's now in Dubai, Saturday, Sunday.
3: Oh, is it?
4: But certain countries in the Middle East, I think like Saudi Arabia and stuff, the weekend is still Friday, Saturday.
3: What was the big brunch day?
4: Well, that was after that. That came later. They didn't have brunches.
3: Stephen
4: lived
3: it. This is my favourite fact about Stephen. I'll just tell you very quickly in case you've not heard it before. When you see those famous pictures where Dubai is compared from pre-oil to now, the madness.
4: Yeah, it's like then and now, yeah.
3: There are three tower blocks in the original picture, which are still there now, but surrounded by like mega...

0: skyscrapers and all the rest of it.
1: Yeah, it's on Sheikhzayed Road, the main road in Dubai. But
0: Stephen lived in the middle of those blocks.
1: Yes, I did. And I think the last time we spoke about this, somebody got in touch to say, oh my God, I went to the same school
0: yeah,
1: as you.
0: Yeah, yeah, totally. What's it called again?
1: Jess, Jumeirah English Speaking School.
0: But what I do love is that, and we always laugh at our friends who are sort of like, they think sophisticated, we think music snobs.
1: Yes.
0: Who won't go to festivals once they get big.
1: Yeah.
0: You were absolutely the OG here. You were in Dubai before it got big.
1: Literally before it got big. Yes, absolutely. Right, are you ready for today's Spence versus Shazam?
0: Hit me.
1: Song number one.
0: Fallen, Alicia Keys.
1: Yes.
0: Fallen, no G. That was an album and a half. Do you know my favourite Alicia Keys song?
1: No.
0: I've forgotten the name of it. So
1: Great Times, brilliant. Is it Girl on Fire?
0: No. It's older than that. It's a Girlfriend.
1: Girlfriend.
0: Ah, the piano and everything's absolutely outstanding.
1: Here's song number two.
0: Sweetness, Michelle Gill.
1: Your favourite Michelle Gill song?
0: I think so, on the basis it's the only one that I know.
1: Now to Gary Spence then.
0: She was in EastEnders as well back
1: she
0: in the day.
1: She was in EastEnders,
0: she was
1: yes.
0: Massive.
1: Song number three.
0: Don't Stop ATB.
1: Correct.
0: Oh, he's on fire. So that was the follow-up to 9pm, the big tune.
1: And let me guess.
0: I prefer this
1: you
0: one.
1: You prefer that one.
0: And it sold about a fraction of the
1: of course
0: singles. Although, still sold much more than most today. So, hence, it's our Sunday night anthem.
1: Song number four.
0: Let's get You and I by Tom. You and I by Tom Green. Grennan. It's not Tom Grennan. It's. What's his name?
1: You're going to kick yourself.
0: I know I am.
1: Tom Walker.
0: Oh!
1: A man we've spoken to many, many times. My darling, you and I take over the. Since we broadcast in Scotland, Tom Walker would call you a wee dafty or something.
0: Man
1: like
0: of many
1: that.
0: Voices, but when he's down south on TV shows,
1: he'd be like, "What you doing, you idiot? What you doing, mate? You know?"
0: Unless he's on Lorraine, in which case he reverts back to,
1: "Yeah, Gary, you wee dafty. What you like?"
0: Keep thinking you're going to say something else there, right? Let's go for song five. Well, this is annoying because Shazam will get that, and there's no way of being able to tell. It's Eminem.
1: It is Eminem with Crack a Bottle. So crack a bottle, let your body waddle. Don't act like a
0: snobby model, you just hit the ladder. There's absolutely no way I could have got that from that. And this is where I remind you that Shazam's a technical thing. It's not somebody listening down the phone who
1: Had you known the song, you'd have got it.
0: I do know the song.
1: Yeah, but that's the start of the song.
0: Yeah, but when I'm playing it on the radio as a kid, you go straight in from the bit of the...
1: No, you don't. No, you don't. Right, final song for a 4-2 victory.
0: Snow Patrol, run.
1: The least convincing answer that you've ever
0: given.
1: I know.
0: You threw me today, you threw me.
1: But it was a correct one.
0: So there we go, 5-1.
1: 4-2. Well, you got two songs wrong there. You didn't get Tom Walker and Eminem.
0: Oh, of course, yeah.
1: So 2-6.
0: Oh, always worth a try. Worth a try. We're doing it again with CityLink tomorrow, just after 5. Clyde 1.

0: Mars. Seems a long time ago since we played that for the first time, and we all landed on You Make Me Feel Like Dancing by Leo Sayer.
1: Yes, we did.
0: It's
1: yes.
0: still there. Listen, it's 5:17 and we're really glad you're here. We know you have a choice of airlines to fly with as you head home from work. So thanks for hanging out. It was 4-2 on Spence versus Shazam. Kyle, not the support I'm looking for, who's been on 0333 20 2400 and says, nah, the intro on Eminem is iconic. Should have got it. No other song starts like that.
1: Yeah.
0: And how does it start? Such a tune, though.
1: That's very good. Anyway, I'm sure we'll have more games for you tomorrow.
0: Rihanna coming up. Sam Fender and Olivia Dean, you need that song on your way home on a Monday night, even if you don't realise it yet. We're going to hear it before 5:30. Clyde One.

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15: Clyde One.
16: A737 and Johnston southbound is partially blocked. There's been a breakdown just at the turn off of the B789, so watch how you go. In terms of your major routes across Glasgow and the West, M74 northbound got delays of around 50 minutes. That's just at the Kingston Bridge turn off. Stop start on the 77 southbound between Plantation and 1 for Dunbreck Road. And the Clydeside Expressway is also heavy. That's at junction 19 for Anderson Cross. Hopefully that'll begin to ease off over the next 15, 20 minutes or so.
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0: Your next stop, a very big cash prize. 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
1: No way.
0: With Make Me a Winner, Clyde One.

0: Aye, aye. Monday night. So Liam Gallagher has been on at Noel Gallagher on Twitter, which is seems to be his preferred method of communication.
1: Yep.
0: To get on with releasing these Oasis dates. So we've been hearing lots and lots and lots of stuff ever since you saw those sort of faked up pictures for Oasis Live 26, which actually resulted in me going to town and getting tickets for Oasis Live 25. But it looks like we're going to get some news soon.
1: Hopefully. They're not on the list. Imagine if they were. Imagine, imagine if they were doing like 20 nights at Wembley or something like that, or 20 nights at Nebworth.
0: Yeah, that seems, by the way, that seems to be a new trend.
1: Yeah, just like a residency more than anything. But we shall wait and see. On the telly tonight, we have Long Lost Family, Born Without a Trace, another one, another tearjerker, I'm sure, at 9 p.m. That's on STV. And Mastermind is on as well. So Gary Spence, out of these specialist subjects, what would you go for? The Tour de France in the 21st century, George Harrison of the Beatles, Virgil's epic poem, The Aeneid? The Aeneid?
0: He's very cultured, as my friend Stephen.
1: And the US President Lyndon B. Johnson.
0: Do you know what? Even if I did know loads about each of those, what I've learned about Mastermind is that it doesn't matter. Do you know what I mean? He'll still get you. He'll still get you. Right, let's get the latest. Just gone 5:30.
2: This is Clyde One.
3: Police say former world champion snooker player Graham Dott is a dangerous individual. It comes after he was convicted of sexually abusing two primary school-aged children in the 90s and 2000s. The 49-year-old's victims have been praised for coming forward. He'll be sentenced next month in Edinburgh. Police investigating a crash on the A66 in Teesside say five young men who died may have had links to organised crime. 12 people have now been arrested over alleged criminal activity in the hours beforehand. Detectives investigating the murder of two men in Glasgow have now visited more than 170 homes and businesses and are looking through 4,000 hours of CCTV footage. Celtic goalkeeper Villiamy Cirasalo says he's prepared for fresh competition as the club's number one, with the Parkhead outfit in the market for another keeper before next week's transfer deadline.
4: I'm here to be the number one, and that's my ambition. I want to stay doing that, and that's as clear as it gets, to be honest. It's always been the message in my thought process.
3: That's the latest. I'm Leslie Dimashio.
2: Coming up, 6 till 8. Clyde One Super Scoreboard.
5: Loch Lomond.
0: What did he say?
5: He turned and looks over his shoulder and he goes, I think Nessie's in there. And I said, I doubt it. In more ways than
0: Nessie's
5: one.
0: Nessie's jumped Loch. Yeah.

0: Rihanna, only girl in the world. I think when most people think of a Rihanna banger, they think of that one.
1: I would agree with that.
0: It is literally that. Showbiz news then. Madonna is leading the way with Taylor Swift for the 2026 MTV VMAs. I thought MTV was done.
1: So the actual channel is gone. There's no such thing as MTV on the telly anymore. Like, it doesn't even do Cribs or anything, I don't think.
0: Right, okay. I noticed the other night we had a little family gathering for the twins' 14th. So you sort of put the music channels on in the background, bit of background noise.
1: Yeah.
0: Sorry, bosses. Like, it's a night off my work.
1: Yes.
0: And there's none. There's like, well, there's two.
1: Oh, really?
0: So there's only two music channels now, and it's something like, I don't know, now that's what I call 70s, and you're like, great.
1: Are they all gone?
0: I swear to you, unless I'm... No, I'm with a pretty mainstream provider.
1: So I used to put the music channels on before I went to school, right, in the morning, and honestly, I used to do my nutting. They used to play the same songs at the same time, over and over again. They did. Honestly.
0: I did that for a very good reason, Stephen.
1: I didn't get the reason behind
0: this. This is called balance, boss. Don't worry. I've got it. So, the VMAs. Madonna's up for loads. So is Taylor. And we'll get the news and our P45s next.
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5: An M8 Roadworks update from Amy on behalf of Transport Scotland. Due to essential maintenance, overnight closures on the M8 eastbound between junctions 18 and 16 will continue until Friday the 18th of September from 10 p.m. till 6 a.m. Sunday to Thursday. The eastbound on slips at junctions 19 and 18 will be closed. Sign diversions will be in place. There will be separate daytime traffic management measures on the eastbound carriageway only. For details, visit swtrunkroads.scot.
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2: Clyde One.
12: Okay, sticking with Johnston A737 southbound is partially blocked in traffic due to a breakdown, and it's just happened at the B789. Hopefully that is cleared up sometime soon. Elsewhere, M74 is stop-start, 50-minute delays just before Junction 1. That's the cut-off for the Kingston Bridge. 77 southbound is stop-start as well between Plantation and 1 for Dunbreg Road. Clyside Expressway still heavy. Looking at the cameras at 19 for Anderson Cross, getting on the M8. 10-minute delays there. And Karen, I'll keep you up to date post 6 p.m. about that.
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0: Lewis Capaldi coming next, and we've discovered today that foam parties are still absolutely a thing.
1: Although, probably not in this country.
0: In Ayanapa, honestly, you can't move for the things.
1: So, thanks to Jill who's given us a shout, Nisi Beach, they are still doing it in Ayanapa, and I've actually got the days and times in front of me right here.
0: Was this the bit of Ayanapa you were at back in your Napa days?
1: I can't remember, to be perfectly honest with you. It was 2009, so it was quite a long time ago now. I can't remember exactly where we were. It was definitely in Ayanapa.
0: By the way, you were absolutely in Ayanapa well after Ayanapa's peak.
1: When was Ayanapa's peak?
0: I think it was 2001, 2002, when DJ Pied Piper was out and it was all getting a bit sort of...
1: But I was 13 then, so...
0: Yeah, I don't think you'd have went. You'd have had a nice holiday, but a very different one.
1: Yeah, exactly. Anyway, if you're interested, Nisi Beach in Ayanapa.
0: If you're down there this weekend.
1: If you're down there this weekend. In fact, tomorrow they're doing a foam party. Usually starts around 4 o'clock Friday. So it's Tuesdays, Fridays and Sundays. That's when they have their foam parties. And the best news, completely free to join in.
0: Amazing. Tuesdays, what were the days?
1: Tuesdays, Fridays and Sundays.
0: Okay, getting their most out of the heavy machinery hire there.
1: Yes.
0: Oh, by the way, Rosemary's just been on saying they're huge in Jamaica as well. So if you're in Jamaica this weekend.
1: Great.
0: There are still many foam parties to be having fun at.

0: Florence and her machine. She is down the M8 tonight. She's at the Royal Highland Showground. In fact, quite a few people in touch earlier, getting in touch, making their way there. Thousands of people descending on the capital tonight for Florence and the Machine.
1: It was The Cure last night. It is Lord tomorrow night. Yeah, it looks fairly decent. By the way, I know I've come up with a theory, right? If you are a former football player and you go into management, all you need to do is become a pundit on Super Scoreboard and you become quite good. Because Mark Wilson obviously had a terrific season last year at Partick Thistle. Marvin Bartley is on tonight alongside Roger Hanna and Andrew McLean. And Marvin Bartley, Stennis Muir are top of the championship.
0: Good times. They're all next.
2: Clyde One.
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9: The top stories this hour. Former snooker world champion Graham Dotts is being described as a dangerous man after being found guilty of child sex abuse. Our reporter Molly Chulis was at the High Court in Glasgow earlier.
10: Well, Graham Dott put his head in his hands and cried as the jury read out their verdict. The 49-year-old was found guilty on two charges, one relating to a girl under 12 years old who he abused in the early 1990s. The second was a schoolboy who Dott rewarded with crisps, fizzy drinks and even money. During the trial, the prosecution praised the victims for their bravery coming forward. Detective Inspector Gary Smiley says he welcomes the verdict.
11: Regardless of who's involved, that's not a barrier to us. We'll investigate all reports of sexual and violent offending, regardless of how much time has passed, who is involved, that's no bearing on our investigations.
10: Sentencing has been deferred until next month.
9: Next, Andy Burnham says he'll continue to support Ukraine despite what he's calling outrageous threats from Russia.
12: I've only been in office a short time, but already in that time, Russia has threatened the UK for its support for the Ukraine. And I know other countries here have faced similar threats. It just shows that what we are doing is having an impact and we should stand firm together.
9: Detectives investigating the murder of two men in Glasgow have visited more than 170 homes and businesses and are searching through more than 4,000 hours of CCTV footage. A major incident portal has been set up to allow people to send in information anonymously if they know anything about the deaths of Paul Lafferty and Gary Beaton in Partick earlier this month. And the family of Professor Jason Arday say his memoir will be published in the UK as planned. The 41-year-old former Glasgow University professor was found dead at his flat in South London days after resigning from the University of Cambridge in a row over allegations of plagiarism. Great and Unfortunate Things will be released on Thursday.
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9: Dry for the rest of the day and overnight with clear periods, temperatures down to 11 Celsius. That's the latest. I'm Leslie DiMascio.
14: 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It's time to talk football. It's Clyde One Super Scoreboard.
6: Good evening and welcome to Clyde One Super Scoreboard. Celtic head to Austria ahead of their Champions League playoff with LASK Linz. Rangers get set to spend £8.5 million on winger Kim Min-soo, and Derek McInnes has his appeal hearing date set as Celtic and Rangers have had their hearing today on last season's Scottish Cup quarter-final violence. I'm Andrew McLean. Joining me in the studio are Marvin Bartley and Roger Hannah.
15: Well, you know me, Andrew. I like a surprise, but it's full of surprises this Monday night. No Gordon Duncan and Andy Halliday on a Monday. Dundee win the ding-dong City of Discovery Derby with something to spare, the only game of the weekend. The quality of goals, Premiership, Championship, even the Scots and Serie A was stunning all weekend. What a surprise it would be if all five Scottish clubs managed to get into league phase European football this weekend. It could still happen. And the biggest surprise of all, Stenhouse Muir. Top of the Championship. It's marvellous, Marvin.
16: It is marvellous, you're right. Very enjoyable start for us. I think I just saw online it's our best start the club have had. 8 games unbeaten, so no, credit to the boys, really, really good. But as I say, Roger, is anyone way to go now? And that's downwards, mate, so I enjoy it while it lasts.
15: That's a bit of optimism, mate.
6: Oh, I'm sure the fans will be delighted to hear that, Marvin. That's great.
16: Yeah, that's just football though, isn't it? Everyone expects us to start going the other way. But no, it's been brilliant. Honestly, it really, really has. The players have been fantastic, so it's a full credit to them.
15: Cali Thistle at home. At the weekend, Cali Thistle, who come up with you last season, you can only throw this title away now.
16: Yeah, we got them on Saturday before, obviously, Livingston and then the Hearts game in the Premier Sports Cup. So, yeah, listen, Inverness are a really, really good team. We watched them play against, actually, Mark Wilson's Partick Thistle the other day on Friday. They got a really late equaliser. They probably deserve more points than they've got to date, so it's going to be another tough game, as they all are for us. But, like I said, the start's been really, really good. Just need to maintain this now for as long as we possibly can.
6: Is that why you're in on Monday this week? You just couldn't wait to talk about how great Stenhouse being aware at the weekend?
16: No, I'm in because Gordon Duncan's not here and you are, so I was like, right, I'll do Monday because I don't want to see him. I had enough banter with him last week after he'd knocked his mother out of the cup, so yeah, I'm done with him.
6: 01419511025. We are here for you for the next 2 hours, so whatever is on your mind, get your calls in right now. Of course, a big game for Celtic tomorrow against LASK Linz, a 3-0 lead going into that second leg. How are you feeling about it, Celtic fans? Are you confident? Are you cautiously optimistic about it? Martin O'Neill was saying last week that the tie is still in the balance. Do you feel that way? Who needs to start? What should the starting lineup look like? You can let us know on 0141 951 1025. Rangers fans interested to hear your thoughts on Kim Min-soo, who was playing on loan in the Spanish second tier from Girona last season. Looks as if Rangers are getting set to spend £8.5 million on his signature. What do you make of that potential signing? What else does Derek McInnes need to do in the transfer window? His hearing date has been set for his appeal against that ban that has been carried over from last season. Celtic and Rangers have had a hearing today on last season's Scottish Cup quarter-final violence today. Anything else that is on your mind? That ban that has been carried over from last season. Celtic and Rangers have had a hearing today on last season's Scottish Cup quarter-final violence today. Anything else that is on your mind? Of course, as Roger mentioned, huge

0: an ACL operation. I actually spoke to him over the weekend, so it was really good to see him joining in the celebrations. But yeah, listen, Dundee were absolutely fantastic during that game. Huge derby, as we all know. Again, it's never easy away to Dundee United. None of them have to travel that far, but with all Dundee United fans in there and buoyant. So yeah, that is my result of the weekend, Dundee.
1: I'll just read out this bit of paper you gave me now. The result of the weekend was undoubtedly Stenhouse Muir.
0: Turn that mic up.
1: A fantastic away win at Hampden in front of Gabriel and thousands of supporters. We are now top of the championship table. All the best, Marvin.
2: A managerial masterclass, was it?
0: Yeah, listen, as a playing masterclass. It was a game that I spoke about after, and I was really worried going into it because, you know, the high of the Motherwell game and what it took out of the players with one less day rest as well, coming into the Queen's Park game. And in the first half, we were good, but we weren't at our usual sharpness. And then, listen, it's one of those things. You look at genius as a manager, you make a double substitution, and both of them play a part in scoring 3 minutes into the second half. And then, yeah, Gregor Buchanan comes on as a captain and scores late for us as well. So the players definitely deserve the win. I think they had one shot on target, maybe. So the players definitely deserve the win. As I said, it was probably more of a mental thing going into that game and getting a win. They showed that they could dig in.
2: How did you get on with Jim Duffy and the other dugout? Two guys that don't mind a wee Barney.
0: Yeah, I was. Jim was subdued. He's really relaxed guy. Obviously, he's been in and around football so much, and it was good to catch up with him before the game for a little bit, but especially after. And he's very complimentary, which is, you know, massive coming from somebody who's such a high standing within the game. I got massive respect for Jim, and it was brilliant to see him. He's a lot calmer than Alec Ray was on the side when he played Partick Thistle. I'll tell you that for free.
2: Goal of the weekend.
1: Well, listen, we had so many contenders. I don't know what you saw. Che Adams scoring at the end for Torino against AC Milan. What a goal that was. We could have done some of that at the World Cup in the summer. I don't know where that was, but we'll keep it to the SPFL, and I'm going to go for Dre Wright, the opener for Dundee in the derby at Tannadice, set them the road to victory. And one of the great post-match interviews, I don't know whether you heard the other goal scorer, Owen Bevan, interviewed after the game, and they asked him about Dre Wright's opener. And he says, I was astonished. I've never even seen him do that in training.
0: Nothing like a little bit of confidence from one of your teammates. I'm going with Dean Black, but I want to mention Gary Oliver just before that. Scored a brilliant goal for Montrose against East Kilbride. Really, really good thing. But sorry, Gary, you're second to Dean Black, young man at Morton. You know, he's kind of been thrown in because of the situation they are in with the injuries and everything else.
2: 16 years old.
0: Honestly, brilliant. He played against us as well when we played against Morton. He's playing at fullback, and I think naturally he's a centre midfielder, but, you know, his goal at the weekend was unbelievable. And rightfully so. You know, he's getting all the plaudits from his teammates and his manager. So, listen, sometimes in these situations, stars can come through. And like I said, Dean Black's scored a really, really good goal, and it's a good player for a 16-year-old as well.
2: Happy with those choices. What about Howler of the weekend?
1: Well, much as it pains me, I'm going to have to go for United's Leon King. 5 minutes in, red card, off you go at Starks Park against Raith Rovers in the Gordon DL derby, and 10 minutes later, Ayr were 2-0 down and it was game over.
0: Red card for you?
1: Again, reluctantly, through gritted teeth. Probably.
0: Yeah. I'm going for the individual who threw the object on in the Dundee derby. Something that we don't want to see. Listen, nobody likes losing games of football, but I think, you know, as supporters, we give enough banter to players on the pitch and everything else, which is fine, but that massively overstepped the mark. So yeah, the howler for me, and hopefully this individual is caught if they haven't been caught already, was the person who threw the missile in the Dundee derby.
2: Top man of the weekend, top performer, Marvin?
0: Anton Dowd, scoring two goals, obviously really close to De Guimery, and he spoke to me an awful lot about him. Anton kept himself fit during the PFA stuff, which is really, really good for out-of-contract players, and he's just beginning to find his feet now. So yeah, two really, really good goals from him. It's always nicer against your old team as well when it happens. So yeah, Anton Dowd for me is the performance at the weekend.
1: I could really have picked half a dozen Dundee players. I'll probably go with the guy that get man of the match in the TV, Ryan Astley. Vastly improved from the young man who arrived after being freed by Everton a couple of years ago. Looks a really good centre half for Stephen Presley. After they sold Luke Graham and Billy Cometio for about £2.5 million, he's come in along with Owen Bevan, and seamless.
2: I can't believe that neither of you have gone for the return of Hugh Keevan. Surely he's got to be up there for Man of the Weekend. Back after a month out, Friday, Saturday, he was here in top form, and you've both just ignored him.
0: As soon as you mentioned Hugh, there's something else came to mind. But
2: well, yeah. Just laughing about an accidental comment he made on Saturday show.
0: Yeah. That should have got him top performance.
1: He's
0: you're
1: come
0: right.
1: Back and he feels

0: like a new man.
1: Yeah, he does indeed. Right, 0141 951 1025 on the phones. Whatever is on your mind, Celtic's big Champions League playoff game against Lathclans tomorrow. You can let us know how Martin O'Neill should approach that tie. Rangers fans, what about a potential £8.5 million being spent on Kim Min-soo from Girona? A couple of SFA hearings. A date has been set for Derek McInnes. Celtic and Rangers in the dock today for what happened in the Scottish Cup quarter final last season. Some interest when it comes to the Scotland under-21s as well. Tony Docherty has been announced as the new head coach, with Stephen Naismith as the assistant. So that might interest some of you out there. 0141 951 1025. Let's kick things off with Robert, who is a Rangers fan in Partick. Robert, how are you?
2: How you doing? How you doing, guys?
0: Hey, Robert. I'm good, mate.
2: I've been listening every night this week, and that we're talking about players for Rangers. They were about to sign that PSV Eindhoven player last week, who failed a medical, who was a throw-in goal scorer for PSV Eindhoven in Champions League, etc. And now, lo and behold, he's jumped 2 feet in at the deep end to try and sign a guy played in the second division of Spain last season for £8.5 million. I think that is absolutely ridiculous to be paying that amount of money for a player like that. It's just, I think I'd better believe about
1: the dog's not happy about it either.
2: No, I'm actually not. My dog can another dog.
1: Right, I'll put that to the guys, great. Robert, and I'll let you maybe put the dog outside or something. When it comes to, I mean, it's quite the U-turn, as you know, as Robert mentions it. It was looking as if it was going to be that fee for Kuhab Driek, who, as Robert says, scored a couple of goals at Anfield against Liverpool last season in the Champions League, scored other Champions League goals, has played quite a bit of football for PSV. That deal didn't work out. I know there was a bit of debate between Rangers and PSV about the injury state of Kuhab Driek, who looks as if he's now getting another move elsewhere. But Rangers now targeting Kim Min-soo, who isn't as an experienced option, Roger.
3: Listen, Marvin will tell you, anytime you sign a player, there's an element of gamble to it. It looks to me on the outside as if there would have been less element of gamble paying £7 million for a guy who's scored against Liverpool in the Champions League than there is paying £8.5 million for a guy who was playing for a team in Andorra a year or two back in the second division in Spain. And he's still playing in the second division in Spain because Girona were relegated and they played against Cordoba on Friday night. But, you know, the Rangers fans will just need to trust that the recruitment team, Dan Purdy, Derek McInnes, Jim Gillespie, have called this one right. If they haven't called it right, we'll probably have Robert back on the phone along with other Rangers fans. We'll just have to wait and see. I think Kim Min-soo is expecting the country tomorrow. He's undergone a medical already and might well make a debut against Aberdeen at Pittodrie on Sunday lunchtime. What a debut that is for a new Rangers player.
1: Because Derek McInnes will be wanting players that can come in and make an instant impact, and yeah, you would guess that Rangers will expect that if they're paying £8.5 million for Kim Min-soo, that he is capable of doing that. But also part of investing that type of fee will be the potential that they feel he must have going forward and what that can do for them, whether it is contributing for Rangers over a number of years or getting a good couple of seasons out of him and then maybe making a profit on him.
4: Yeah, when you spend that sort of money, you're right, Andrew, that they have to tick a lot of boxes, and one of them is, like you said, instantly coming into the starting 11 and making it better. And the second one is the resale value, which you totally understand. I get Robert's kind of concerns, but in terms of jumping in two-footed, when clubs of that side look at players, they have three or four options. And if you don't get option one for whatever reason it is, this one, it was failing a medical, but it could be they agreed to go somewhere else. You can't get personal terms or the fee's too high. Then you have, you know, someone else in line. Rangers wouldn't have just missed out on option one and been like, oh my God, what do we do here? And scramble around. And far too many times Scottish teams have been labelled at doing that, not getting their first option, then it takes a week or 10 days to get somebody else in. I think when teams are being proactive, you have to trust them. As Roger said there's an element of risk to all signings that you do make, but Rangers aren't making this off the back of, you know, somebody failing a medical. You know, over the last couple of days they've looked at other players. He would have been on the list all the time, and it's about, you know, how much can you get value for money. And they probably thought the first one was better at £7 million, but I've got no doubt about it, they've believed in this guy coming in, you know, improving the first team, as I said, and having a resale value.
3: Something you said there, Andrew, about, you know, they maybe see him making money on him in the future. See, just now That should be a million miles for Rangers' ideas. You know, everybody loves a player trading model. Great, let's have a player trading model. Let's buy low and sell high. Fantastic. Rangers' priority should be to win some silverware for Robert and their other fans. They've won one league out of 15. Now, they're signing Kim Min-soo. Kim Min-soo might win them the league. I've no idea. But it seems to me to be a very expensive gamble on a young player in the hope that they might make money on the young player. Rangers and Derek McInnes this summer should be signing players who can win the league this season, not signing players who might be good in 3 or 4 years' time and they can sell them at a profit then, because in 3 or 4 years' time, Celtic might have won another 3 or 4 leagues.
1: So would you rather see more experienced options coming in, Robert?
2: I was just about to say, we need experience. We've signed Dragunovic for, I think he's 20, new right back, who's what, 20. But there's no experience. We want somebody like 26, 27, who's been about the block, done it and seen it and maybe won things. You look at Celtic, example, the guy who up front, who's won it with Bode Glimt, scored in the Champions League, Duran, scored for Caravaggio. They're up and running. We're signing project players. This is ridiculous. I mean, we've been doing this for the last 4 or 5 years, project players, and it's just ridiculous. I mean, signing Chamiti for 10 million was ridiculous. I don't rate the guy at all, even though they got offered 20 million, whatever it was they got offered.
1: It doesn't look so ridiculous a year down the line when Rangers get offered potentially double the fee that they paid for Youssef Chermiti. Obviously, it didn't work out in terms of, you know, selling him or whether Rangers would have kept him this season and would have seen how he got on. But essentially, Rangers are taking a gamble on potential. But with Robert saying that when it comes to wanting more experienced players, it's not as if Rangers haven't signed experienced players. That almost seemed the focus at the start of the window. And you had some supporters saying that they almost focused too much on players that had been captains and leaders elsewhere and had experience of the Scottish Premiership
3: It's all about your priority. Is your priority to win the league or is your priority to make money on young players? Rangers' priority should be to win the league. It's like Marv brought Stenovic Buer into the Championship. You can feed this thing. You know, I'm quite sure Marvin would love to blood 17 and 18 and 19 year olds and it would be absolutely fantastic. But you mentioned the name at the top of the show, Gregor Buchanan, off the bench, club captain. Help them. You know, for every young kid who you might bring in loan or you might sign, you might try and bring through, if you have a team full of them, you won't do very well in any league. You need to have a proper balance in the team. And, you know, Rangers' priority this season should be winning silverware under Derek McInnes. Otherwise, it's just going to be a rinse and repeat thing.
1: Well, thank you to Robert. What about Gillian, who's a Rangers fan in Sandy Hills? What are you thinking tonight, Gillian?
5: Hi, I'm just... The situation with Shankland, I had high hopes of him being a goal scorer and whatnot and being made captain, and he's just no played much games because he's no been scoring the way he did for Hearts. But
1: I'll put that to the guys, Gillian, because, I mean, Lorna Shankly came in and looked to be, despite the fact that, you know, didn't come in for a big fee, Marvin was probably targeted as one of Rangers', you know, marquee signings this summer, came in from Hearts, had been their captain, their top goal scorer, almost led them to a league title, which didn't happen in the end, but he's maybe not started or played that key role that maybe some supporters would have been expecting in the early weeks of the season.
4: Yeah, but like you said there, it's the early weeks. You know, we're at the start of the season and already a man who scored so many goals and was so pivotal to Hearts last season has already been written off. And like I said, we love to do this, don't we, as football fans. We also have to remember that Lawrence was away at the World Cup, so his pre-season was disrupted. You know, and then you're trying to give the players the right amount of time off to make sure that they, you know, come back and they're injury free and they have that freshness, but also, you know, they're ready to go at the start of the season. We see it with so many players, you know, talking about players that go to for close to £100 million at the start. It's really, really difficult off the back of a major tournament because of the disruption it does have for the players in the summer. I've got no doubt about it. Lawrence Shankland will score goals for Rangers. Has he had the best of starts? No. The team hasn't had the best of starts, and sometimes you can get away with that as a striker. If a team's willing in and around you, no one's really worried about you, but the spotlight is on him at the moment because, one, as Gillian said there, he is the captain, and two, he's not hit the ground running. But listen, I think in 4 weeks' time, you'll look back and Lawrence will be absolutely fine, and, you know, Rangers will start firing on all cylinders, which they're not doing at this moment in time.
1: Ryan Adeiri seems to certainly be ahead in the pecking order over the last couple of games anyway. It's a small sample size.
3: It is a small sample size. And I think Gillian, you'll agree, if you want Lauren Shankly to score goals, somebody's going to have to create an opportunity for him. Rangers haven't exactly been tearing open defences and creating chances for their strikers. And Adeiri has scored against St Mirren and against Jablonec. So I would imagine he would lead the line in the Czech Republic on Thursday night. For me, Shankland's a far better player. I think I agree with Marv. I think Shankland will come through. But somebody in that team, whether it's a new winger, Kim Minsu, whether it's Yokota, whether it's Kisama or Curtis or Asgard or Raskin or whoever, they're going to have to start creating chances for Shankland and for the other strikers. Otherwise, it's going to be a very long season.
1: Are you hoping Lauren Shankland starts on Thursday, Gillian?
5: I'm not really panicking. I know he's just arrived at the club and they've changed their attacking set up.
1: I suppose that like Rangers formation has switched about a lot as well, and Derek McInnes hasn't really sorted out the balance yet of whether it's going to be, you know, one up front or whether it's going to be two up front. So that's probably not going to help when it comes to the decision making of who's either the number nine or whether there's two players up there.
4: Yeah, and Roger just mentioned it there. Someone has to supply, you know, the ball for Lawrence Shanklin to put it in the back of the net. He's not going to pick up the ball 60 yards from goal and dribble past people and fire it in the top corner. But if you put that ball in and around the box, then we'll get on the end of it. You know, you mentioned it there. They've had a change in formation, I think, in every game. And it's been 4-4-2 at times with, you know, one winger on one side and an attacking midfielder on the other. And it's become a little bit imbalanced. I think when you look at the transfers that Rangers are looking now to do and the way that they do want to play, I think it will go back to playing with wingers, with one up front and maybe one underneath. And Lawrence Shanklin can fit into either of them. One thing he does need in and around him, those legs. It's going to be absolutely pivotal to him as a player that he has players that can run in behind and disrupt it, and he can drop in the pockets and then pick the ball up. If you don't have legs at the top end, then it kind of stifles what he can do.
1: Thank you to Gillian. 01419511025. Call us now. You could be up next.
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20: Good evening. Starting in South Lanarkshire, the A70 Air Road is currently closed both ways due to an accident between the M74 Junction 12 and the Golf Club turnoff at Rigside. M77 delays leaving town also from the M8 easing after Junction 1. We're seeing a lot of queuing tonight on Kilmarnock Road. That's partly due to those roadworks at the junction of Riverford Road and Newland Road. Very slow moving on all approaches of that junction. Also delays eastbound on the M8 Junction 20 through to 17. Murphy and 20.
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1: Roger Hanna and Marvin Bartley here with me, Andrew McLean, on Clyde One Super Scoreboard. We are looking ahead to Celtic's tie with Lask Linz, the second leg of that Champions League playoff tomorrow night. Celtic have flown off to Austria today, so Celtic fans, any thoughts on that game, what Martin O'Neill should do with the team, just generally how you're feeling going into that match? 0141 951 1025. Maybe you want to talk transfer business. Rangers fans, what about £8.5 million potentially being spent on Kim Min-soo? There's a couple of hearings taking place. One of them, Celtic and Rangers having that hearing on last season's Scottish Cup quarter-final violence. Derek McInnes has had his appeal hearing date set for the ban that sort of carried over from last season. Anything else that's on your mind? 0141 951 1025. Brian is a Celtic fan in Stirling. Brian, how are you?
22: Very well. Good evening, lads.
3: Hi, Brian.
22: Brilliant. First of all, before we get started, I just want to say it was great to see Hugh back at the weekend, and I hope to regain to retain our juicing through the season. Good to see him back, though. It's good to see him. Some of my pals will be wondering what I'm talking about. But anyway, I want to talk about the game tomorrow night. First of all, touch on the first game. I mean, I'm going with the fact that I was there at the game and I watched this team. They are a great side, which leads me to think maybe we're a great side because we got the better of them with great shots. The three goals, each one of them could have been a man of the match, a goal scorer and best goal, but the whole team played absolutely fantastic. And what Martin's building on, you know, as Celtic fans, we've been a bit starved, and that sounds a bit entitled, and I don't want to come across as entitled, but when you look at the windows that we've had and the way that the board, and much maligned as they should be for three or four windows, even although when we win the league and win the cups, you still aren't pushing the way that they're pushing now. If they can do that now, they could have done that 18 months ago. when we stepped off the pitch at Bayern Munich, we could have had an 18 months of building up a European tie, a European pedigree again, with the players like who, like Duran, you know, the boys that are coming in, Mamic, if that's is to be believed. These are the kind of players that I would have been hoping that the guys who are doing it, and you've got to say, if they're much maligned, when they do the right thing, the board are doing the right thing, they've got to be applauded. So if we can continue this, to find these players who are hitting the ground running, coming into the, hopefully tomorrow night, because as far as I'm concerned, like every Celtic supporter I spoke to coming out of the ground, wow, that was amazing to win 3-0 against such a great side. So if we have good sides that we've got to play in the Champions League in the group, we've got to build the team that can compete and beat, not compete in glorious failure, not compete and then lose it in the first last minute, but by playing and taking these chances like we've done at Celtic Park the other night there.
1: Because Celtic have spent money in previous windows, but there just seems to be a bit of a change of tact, Roger, and possibly the profile of player they're going for. It was maybe in previous windows they'd gone for players that are maybe slightly younger at maybe a slightly lower price range, whereas the players that have come in this window, they've all come in for significant fees. A lot of them just have that pedigree about them. Kasper Hu, Camilo Duran, as Brian says, have scored goals in the Champions League. There just seems to be a different way of doing things this window.
3: It's back to what we said at the top of the show when you spoke about Rangers transfers. They're lessening the gamble. If you spend £11 million on a guy who scored goals in the Champions League phase, then it's less of a gamble than going and getting somebody on loan as they did with Chivanchara and Adamu in previous windows. Same with Camilo Duran. The CV tells you he scored goals for Karabag in the Champions League phase. He's going to be a decent player. Hasim Hassan, you saw him against Argentina at the World Cup. He's going to be a decent player. Celtic seem to do a lot of work, preparatory work, looking at Mika Bauer. Now, people think he's a replacement for Engels because he arrived the day Engels left. He's not a replacement for Engels. He's a different type of player. He'll be more of a successor to Hitati, I would have thought. But looks a decent player from what you saw last Wednesday night against Lask at Celtic Park. So they're buying players at a higher price and lessening the gamble. They've all hit the ground running, and I think once they get the game out of the way tomorrow, they'll go through. Brian will tell you they'll go through. I know Lask are a decent team. Celtic will not blow a 3-goal lead in Austria tomorrow night. I think the second wave of Celtic spending will come next. It'll include probably a right back because of Alistair Johnson's injury. They'll be covered at left back for Kieran Tierney. There will be the Engels replacement, probably Gvitas Giannidis of Torino. There'll be a goalie.
1: He was the one that set up Che Adams' goal.
3: He was the other day.
4: Can't get an assist for that. I mean, any of us, we could have.
1: You'd still be claiming that. I bet you've played a sideways 5-yard pass that someone smashed at the top corner, and you're claiming 100%. That.
4: 100%. I made a tackle at Celtic Park that fell to John McGinn, who smashed it into the goal. My mates were like, "You got an assist?" I was like, "Yeah, I got an assist." Obviously, didn't see it. Sorry, Roger, to interrupt.
3: No, not at all. But I think the second wave of spending will come, and Celtic supporters like Brian will hope the second wave of spending this summer is as successful as the first wave looks to have been.
1: Yeah, that will be such a big positive for the Celtic supporters and for Martin O'Neill and his staff, that the early impact that these players have had so far. Kasper Hu scoring a hat-trick against Kilmarnock, Camilo Duran scoring two absolute screamers in the game last week, Mika Bauer being thrown straight into things, really one sub appearance and then playing in a Champions League playoff game. We're yet to see too much from Hasim Hassan because he's only had, you know, a couple of brief substitute appearances, but bringing players in who have been able to make an instant impact, it not only, you know, is a good sign going forwards, but it maybe helps with the sort of confidence and the belief in the supporters like Brian.
4: Yeah, it's huge to the dressing room as well. When you're bringing in players like we've spoken about that can come in and impact the starting 11 straight away, I think it's a massive lift for everyone else in and around it. When you bring in kind of projects and you think, oh, will he take somebody's place? Will he not? These players are coming in and are coming into play. So the players that are ahead of them at this moment in time have to step their game up. The players that are behind them, you have to raise your game to even have a chance of playing. So Celtic fans had to be patient with the board and the manager had to be patient in terms of bringing players in. But when he's done his business, it's been really, really good. And I agree with Roger, once they go through in the Champions League, there'll be a second wave of players that again will come in to impact the starting 11. And that's the key thing for Martin O'Neill. It's no longer about projects. The player trading model has been absolutely fantastic for Celtic in recent years. But now he wants ready-made players that can go into the Champions League and attack it to the best of Celtic's ability, but also clean up domestically.
1: Brian, how's that team looking tomorrow? Does it need to be similar to the starting 11 from last week?
22: Well, we need to ride our luck the same as what we did last week, but we need to play as good as we can play the same as we did last week. Now, you know, like any kind of draw would be great. Even like a 1-0 loss would be great, but I see us scoring as well because we have recruited so well. And it's not just the recruitment, it's the genuine gelling of players arriving at the door and saying, you know, I've been convinced by this man. Martin O'Neill and Sean Maloney and Fozzie have done miracles last year. They are now being allowed the tools to build for this year. Now, you know, they've had the pre-season, Martin had his wee bit illness, you know, you've had a wee bit of distractions, but I believe Martin O'Neill is such a, I don't want to say bloody-minded, but he's so concentrated and focused on what he wants, and he sees the type of player in the pattern in the system that he does, and he goes and gets him. Now, Michael Nicholson's got to be applauded, and a lot of my pals are going over, and I want to wish the Palmets Day, St Ninian's Palmets Day boys all the best and have a great, safe, wonderful winning trip. But the important thing here is that it's not about, you know, what we've done before in Europe. This is a whole new ball game. If we can get to a level, and I've been begging, hoping and praying in years gone by, that we can lift it to a level. No disrespect to our opponents in Scotland, if just being just far enough in front to win last year shows you that what can happen in an anomaly season. I'm not saying Derek McInnes, you know, like blew it or you know, like Hearts blew it. What I'm saying is, things, if you don't step up and go to that next level, even half a level in a season to go up, you are running the risk of allowing a Tony Bloom type system to come in and Hearts winning. You're allowing them, you know, that system that whatever Rangers are doing just now to come in and then challenge you. We don't want to be that. We want to be the team that goes to the next level, that can win in Scotland, and I don't mean easy, because nothing's easy, but who can compete in the Champions League, especially with the format that we've got, you know, with the 8 and 8 and 8. So I just think it's a very exciting time for it to be a Celtic fan again. And last year was off the chart excitement, but I don't want that. You know, I'm 59. I don't want to be getting to the last minute of the last minute. I want things done professionally. And we had the time prior to it, and this is where I'm again going to praise the board. We had that time prior to the season finishing, and Rangers were rushing out, and you know, and everybody's going, right, okay, so now we put them up front. Whereas Celtic were clearly doing a professional job of keeping it out of the papers, keeping it off the radio, keeping it away from the fans. Boom, boom, boom, job's done, and then you can, you know, move forward. That's the kind of, like, boardroom level, you know, interjection that I want. I don't want my boardroom guys to be on the back pages. I don't want to be them sung about.
3: You're clearly reading the wrong papers, because my paper had all four signings long before they arrived, Brian.
22: You did, pal, but I'm not going to put you up there above everybody.
3: No, it's David Friel you need to put up, not me. But listen, what it does show, Brian, is the greatest truism in football. If results are going well on the field, everything else is forgotten about. You said there Michael Nicholson deserves immense praise. That's a phrase I've never heard in this show before.
1: That's the first time anyone has said that.
3: We haven't heard a lot from the Celtic Fans Collective. We haven't heard a lot from the Green Brigade complaining about the way the club's run. We haven't seen any of the pictures with the red lines through people's faces demanding the removal of people.
1: They were still at the front of the North Curve corner on Tuesday night, though.
3: I'll give you that. The criticism has quietened simply because the results on the pitch are good. Every game, Dundee, Kilmarnock, Dundee United in the Cup, the European game against Lask, every result this season has been a positive for Celtic. And when you see the signings flourish the way they're flourishing and things like that are going well. And by the way, money's coming in. 22 million for Engels, 10 for Maeda, money for Lewis Palmer, money for Navrotsky. So the money's coming in as well, and the team's looking immensely strong compared to last season.
1: Well, thank you to Brian. 0141 951 1025. If you've got something on your mind, get your calls in while I tell you about this.
0: Clyde One.
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5: 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Tonight or all week, I'm going to be looking after you from 8, right after Clyde One Super Scoreboard. Going to have some fun with Name That Doof. It's been going for 2 weeks already. Tons of incorrect answers. Maybe you could nail it. It's all coming up from 8.
0: Callum Gallagher on Clyde One. 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
23: Okay, seven stops to write this best man speech. Hi, I'm Liam. And I've got nothing. It's not funny.
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0: Cracking the best man speech. On the train, you can.
25: 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Essential maintenance continues on the A737 St James's Viaduct eastbound link to the M8 junction 28A. To replace the bridge expansion joint, there will be overnight closures of the eastbound carriageway between 8pm and 6am each night from Thursday the 6th until Friday the 28th of August. Sign diversions will be in place. For more information, visit swtrunkroads.scotland. Scott.
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20: A70 Air Road's currently closed due to an accident between the M74 Junction 12 and the Golf Club turnoff at Rigside. Use an alternative route for now. Heading over to Shawlands, Kilmarnock Road looking slow due to roadworks at the junction of Mulberry Road and Brooklea Drive. Lengthy queues there. You've also got some further down the road on Fenwick Road by Morrison's. M77 southbound still delays from the M8 through to Junction 1. Otherwise, major routes moving well tonight. Straight run on the M80. And that's your update.
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1: Keep your calls coming on Clyde One Super Scoreboard. Roger Hannah and Marvin Bartley here with me, Andrew McLean, looking at the biggest talking points from across the weekend in Scottish football, which seemed to be a bit more interesting than the biggest talking points in English football across the weekend, because in Sky Sports News, they've just done a feature on previous players that have shaved their hair, because Erling Haaland shaved his long hair over the weekend and came out at the Manchester City game with...
4: What made you look at that? What was happening during the show when you were looking at that?
1: It must have been during the break or something, I think.
4: I don't think it was, mate. But yeah, I know, that was really, really strange. And the best thing about it is some of the players that featured in that kind of segment as well, they were forced to cut their hair because the hair was coming out. Like, it wasn't like they made a haircut. Freddie Ljungberg being one of them. Yeah, his had to go because it was kind of receding very, very quickly. But yeah, it must have been really boring down there for them to show that. But
1: the one thing that I did enjoy from the English football over the weekend was when Hull were beating Manchester United. And I can only imagine what it must be like as a Manchester United fan being 2-0 down to Hull City. And you've got the Hull City fans chanting, "You're getting mauled by the Tiger," while doing the gesture. That's got to be the most rattling thing on the planet. Your team are losing a game that you shouldn't be losing, and you've got the away fans. Dude, that cannot be good for you.
3: Well, two things, Andrew. First of all, I'm very glad you didn't ask me about the hair. It's not really an area of expertise for me. But the better one was near the end of the Hull game. I watched it Saturday lunchtime when the tannoy announcer at the stadium announced that all trains to Manchester had been cancelled, and the Hull fans started singing, "You're going home in a taxi."
1: I didn't mind that either. That's quite good. There is some breaking news coming out of Martin O'Neill's press conference that he's doing before the last Lens game. He's confirmed that Alistair Johnson will be out until around October. So looks as if it could be, whether that's 6 weeks, a couple of months for Alistair Johnson, that will be a big loss.
3: A huge loss for Celtic. He missed so much of last season with a hamstring injury. You saw in Canada's World Cup campaign what he can bring to the team. Started well in that home game against Dundee, 45 minutes against Kilmarnock. And, you know, the most surprising thing, normally when you see these injuries, and it's happened with Alistair in the past, you know, players go down and, you know, they come off, they're either helped off or they're stretchered off, or whatever, and you know there's an injury. When he went off at half-time in the Killie game, there was no inkling when he went off the park that he was injured. So I think the assumption initially had been, oh, he'll be back next week. Yep. Clearly, there's a problem there for Alistair Johnson. I thought Colby Donovan was terrific against last Wednesday night. He will start in Austria tomorrow. But it still looks to me, you know, from what we're hearing, Celtic are looking for a right back.
1: Let's speak to Jordan, who's a Rangers fan in Cooper. Jordan, what have you got for us tonight?
6: Evening, Andrew, Marvin, Roger.
4: Evening, Jordan.
6: I don't think that Hull was actually the biggest shock defeat in the past 2 weeks, was it, Marv?
4: Well, Mealy's not beating the pundit.
6: I think Gordon's avoiding you at the moment.
4: Oh, no, I did manage to see him. I sent him a couple of pictures as well. He didn't pick up to my FaceTime, but slowly but surely we got there. We're back to being friends again.
1: Although just he's been not texting him every single day.
4: Yeah, definitely on all forms of social media and WhatsApp as well. So we got there in the end, Jordan.
6: Good. Keep it up, man. That's what I like to hear.
4: Top man.
6: Basically, I was phoning up to ask Marv a couple of things. Nothing against Roger. Just, you can have a bit of input. But I'm a bit disappointed to see the nuking of all these Scottish players at Rangers at the moment. A lot of these players that we have at the moment, this is probably their fourth manager that they've played under in less than maybe just over a year. They probably don't know where they're standing, what they're doing right now, who they signed under maybe three previous managers before, and then now they're getting shown the door. Conor Barron, I would definitely keep him. I think we're foolish letting Conor Barron go. Boy Cameron, I would probably still keep a hold of him because we're going to need these people later on in the league. Marvin, what would you do? Would you take the same approach as what Rangers are doing and just looking all these youths out and...
4: I think as a manager, you try and put the best first team together, so starting 11 together and then the best squad. So, listen, I agree with you in terms of Barron. I thought whenever he's played for Rangers, I think he's done well in a lot of the games, definitely. I think when you bring in Cammy Devon, they're very, very similar in terms of what they do on the pitch. So it's like you've got two very, very similar players that, again, you don't need that type in every single game when you are Rangers. So it doesn't make sense to have both of them. You know, players want to go and play first team football ultimately. So you might have gone into the manager and said, where do I fit in here? And he's like, right, you're behind this player and that player. And they shake hands and he says, listen, it's probably best I go, whether it's on loan or a permanent. Lyle Cameron is a difficult one. You know, when you are that creative type of player and you are playing for Rangers, you expect to do it game in, game out. And he's shown in glimpses that he can do it. He definitely showed at Dundee that he was a top player, but the pressures are very, very different when it comes to playing for Rangers. So Derek McInnes needs to come in now and put his own stamp on things. So if he sees that a player is a surplus to requirement, the best thing is to do is to get them out the door and give them a fair opportunity to go and play football elsewhere. Like I said, whether that's a loan, whether that's a permanent.
1: Yeah, I mean, it's an interesting set of circumstances because at the start of the window, you have Andrew Kavanagh saying that Rangers are going to have a Scottish bias to the transfer window. They're going to try and get more Scottish players in. If there are two players that, you know, compare and are very similar, that they'll probably go for the Scottish player. But then there are also players, you know, the ones Jordan is mentioning, Conor Barron, Lyle Cameron, John Souter, another one as well, who, you know, seem surplus to requirements, but Derek McInnes has had them in the building. He's had a look at them and clearly they also need to be deemed good enough by Derek McInnes to be in their squad going forward.
3: It's back to priorities. What I said earlier on about this, you know, the player trading model. What's more important, a player trading model or winning the league? So what's more important, a Scottish core of players or a team that can win the league? You know, there's been a lot of things said by Andrew Kavanagh and the ownership group since he came into the football club. We want this player trading model. We want to get young players in. We want to sell, you know, buy low and sell high. We want a core of Scottish players. We want this senior leadership group. We want just get a team in the park that's going to contest for silverware. That's what Rangers fans want. They don't want all the bells and whistles. Rangers fans will tell you they've suffered enough in the last 15 years. Celtic have won 14 league titles, and a lot of the time, you know, the different owners of Rangers, different managers of Rangers have come up with all these great sound bites. We're going to do this, we're going to do that. Just strip it all back. Just get a team that's going to contest to win the league. Because at the minute, the team you've got in the park doesn't look as if it's going to be able to compete with the team that Celtic have got in the park.
1: Jordan, what do you think about the potential signing of Kim Min-soo for £8.5 million?
6: Oh, well, I've just done a little bit of research while I was waiting to come on there. I don't know if Roger remembers. I think it was 2 weeks ago, Roger, we spoke, remember, about the Chermiti situation, and I said I wouldn't have played him.
3: Yeah.
6: And did I not say I think it was his ACL and it would be out for... And that's the player trading model that you've just discussed there is now blown right out the window because apparently we were offered £22 million. That was a profit. Now we're having to dip back into our pocket to bring more people in to replace players that are now injured, which we could have made a profit on. I understand football's a business as well. I'm sure the 59ers, will be in this to make money. They won't be in this just to keep the Rangers fans happy. So for them to just turn away that profit for Chermiti was kind of a bit mind-blowing for me. But on Kim, I think he scored 19 goals in 84 games. And we're going to spend £8.5 million on this guy that's kind of unproven. He's played at Girona B. He's not really been in the Girona A team. Why don't we go and dip in and try and get Cherney or Seema, people that have actually proven to do this at Rangers, that are more or less surplus to requirements at the clubs they're at? I'm sure £8.5 million could get Cherney or Seema away from either of their clubs. We lowballed on that guy, the other guy from Brighton. We offered them £7.5 million and they told us no, but now we're going to Girona and offering them £8.5 million. I just think it's dead scattered on the way we're doing business. It doesn't make any sense. There's no rhyme or reason to how they're doing things. We're overloading the middle of the park and we're being left very light at the back and the front. I said, Roger, I didn't think Fernandez's head was in wanting to be at the club. How's the past 2 weeks done for his performances? not very well, has it? I don't think he wants to be there. I think his head's been turned through summer. Somebody's told him there's offers elsewhere, I think, by Leverkusen. And he's just one of the examples that I said of players that don't want to be there anymore. I think now we're getting stuck with players that don't want to be there because they want to be making money, more money elsewhere, and they've been offered it. And now we are turning it down. Hence the Chermiti situation that we're in now.
1: Well, thank you to Jordan. I should say it's the 49ers and not the 59ers, but we did have a previous caller that mentioned something else that we probably best not getting into. I think we should just play this first.
7: Beat the Pundit with the Scottish Sun.
8: For the best football news and opinion online, thescottishsun.co.uk/football.
1: Did you hear your Scottish Sun colleague David Friel last night?
3: Did I hear? He was texting me live.
1: I'm not surprised.
3: You aware of this, Marv?
4: No.
1: He got the 10.
4: Did he?
1: Yeah.
4: Wow. And you didn't call up and say that something was wrong with it?
3: No, because...
4: Wow.
3: it was bona fide. I mean, he gave 10 correct answers as opposed to your 9. He just texted the words, first 10.
4: Oh, that's
3: and
4: class.
3: I thought, what's he talking about? Yeah.
4: No context.
3: Right. BTP. BTP.
1: You would have hated it as well because one of the questions was, spell Nedeljkovic.
4: Yeah, out of past. So yeah,
1: that's the type of question you hate.
4: Yeah, yeah.
1: You got it right. You got all 10. So can Roger Hanna or Marvin Bartley get a 10 tonight? Or maybe you could get a 10. 01419511025 to play Beat the Pundit. Get your call in before 7 o'clock.
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22: The top stories this hour. Former world snooker champion Graham Dotts has been found guilty of sexually abusing two primary school-aged children. He repeatedly preyed on a girl between 1993 and 1996, then targeted a boy between 2006 and 2010. The trial heard he would try and buy the boy's silence with treats. Following the verdict, Detective Inspector Gary Smiley described him as a dangerous individual.
23: I hope this conviction provides some measure of comfort to those impacted by his crimes. His conviction is as a direct result of their strength in coming forward and providing information which assisted our inquiries.
22: Police investigating a crash on Teesside say five young men who died may have had links to organised crime. 12 people have now been arrested over alleged criminal activity in the hours beforehand. Their car hits a patrol vehicle which also killed two officers. John Swinney says he regrets pending job losses at Ferguson Marine. The shipyard in Port Glasgow launched a voluntary redundancy scheme at the shipyard, which could see a quarter of the workforce lost. Back in March, in the run-up to the election, the Scottish Government promised a new contract for smaller ferries for Calmac. The paperwork is still not complete. Speaking to the First Minister in Greenock earlier, we asked him why the delay.
24: It has to be undertaken very carefully. We have to go through an extensive amount of scrutiny to make sure that those investments are valid, and that's what's being undertaken with urgency by the Scottish Government.
22: Celtic are on their way to Austria ahead of tomorrow's Champions League playoff against LASK. They are 3-0 up from the first leg. Goalkeeper Villiamo Silasalo says the club are ready to play in Europe's elite competition this season.
25: It's something you dream about, but again, anything you dream about, once you get that taste of it, you just want more, and I'm no different in that way. We just want more and kind of want to belong at that level.
22: And Tony Docherty has been appointed as the new Scotland under 21 head coach. He replaces Scott Gemmell.
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22: Dry for the rest of the day and overnight with clear periods, temperatures down to 11 Celsius. That's the latest. I'm Leslie Damasio.
19: Number one for football in Glasgow and the West. 0141 951 1025. 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
1: Roger Hanna and Marvin Bartley here with me, Andrew McLean, on Clyde One Super Scoreboard. We're looking ahead to a big week of European action for our Scottish clubs. Five in action in total, starting with Celtic against LASK Linz tomorrow. Alistair Johnson is going to be out until October, according to Martin O'Neill. Austin Trusty didn't train today, but Martin O'Neill has confirmed that he has travelled and should be okay for that game. So Celtic fans, any thoughts ahead of tomorrow's match? 0141 951 1025. We've had a bit of chat about Rangers transfer business, the fact that it looks as if they're going to spend £8.5 million on winger Kim Min-soo. Anything else that is on your mind between now and 8 o'clock, get your calls in. 0141 951 1025. We're going to play this first though.
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1: Big act to follow, as we mentioned, David Friel getting a 10 yesterday, and my sheet says that you're sitting in the relegation playoff spot, second bottom. Didn't know that was a thing.
27: I've played one game.
1: And you've lost one game.
27: Oh man, honestly.
1: That was after your unbeaten season last season, and you've played one, lost one this season.
27: I was extremely flustered in here last week. It was roasting hot, so I'm glad they've dealt with the temperature in here. I arrived maybe 3 seconds before the show started, and I know it's an hour into the show, but I just hadn't calmed down by that point, so that's my excuse.
1: You know what's good about you saying all that? You have no excuses tonight then, because everything's been sorted.
27: Ready to roll tonight.
1: Yep.
27: Definitely.
1: You get any excuses in, Roger?
28: No.
1: No? Ready to go?
28: Yeah.
1: What about you, John?
28: As always.
1: Denise Kilbride.
29: Well, I'm in Edinburgh Airport tonight, guys, but yeah.
1: Where are you off to?
29: Getting a flight over to Vienna, heading over to Celtic versus Linz.
0: Nice.
1: Right, we'll get into that after Beat the Pundit and get your thoughts on the game and your journey. How do you normally get on Beat the Pundit? Have you played before?
29: I have played before. I got beat off of Andy Halliday last time.
0: Okay. Oh, there's no shame in that, John. Yeah. He's good.
27: I like the way John's got the whole airport behind him, though. It's going to be a tough one for Roger.
1: Who would you rather face out of Marvin Bartley or Marvin Bartley?
29: Neither, to be honest, but we'll give
0: it
29: a go.
0: He's in form.
1: Right, it'll be the blue side of the coin for Marvin Bartley. It'll be the red side for Roger Hanna. And it is the red side for Roger Hanna.
0: Good luck, John.
1: So, we'll put something else in the ear of Roger so he cannot hear us. And for you, John, it's 30 seconds on the clock to answer as many questions as you can. Remember, you can pass if that helps you out. How does that sound?
29: Okay, good.
1: Let's go for it. Which Scotland international signed the same day as Harry Maguire for Hull in 2017?
29: Andy Robson.
1: Name any Scottish club to Jose Olesanya's played for?
29: Hibs.
1: Rangers side Emmanuel Fernandez from which English side?
29: Sunderland.
1: Which Dundee side is older?
29: Dundee FC.
1: Name any Scot.
29: Sunderland.
1: Which Dundee side is older?
29: Dundee FC.
1: Name any Scottish international since 2010 who's made an appearance for Newcastle.

0: Scottish international since 2010 who has made an appearance for Newcastle?
1: Gary Caldwell.
0: Who are Scotland's next opponents?
1: Slovenia.
0: Manchester United player Jacob Devaney has signed for which Premiership club on loan, and what decade did McDermott Park open?
1: McDermott Park opened in the 1990s.
0: Okay, how do you think that went, John?
2: I think Rodgers get full marks.
0: Right, we will go through them. Which Scotland international signed the same day as Harry Maguire for Hull City in 2017? You both said Andy Robertson. You both got it correct. So John goes one up because Roger, of course, starts on minus one. But he got that back in the next question. Name any Scottish club Toyosi Olasanya has played for. John went for Hibs, but they are not one of the three. You could have had Aberdeen, you could have had St Mirren, or you could have had a loan spell at Arbroath. Rangers signed Emmanuel Fernandez from which English side? John didn't get it, but Roger did. It is Peterborough, so Roger goes one ahead. Which Dundee side are older? Of course, out of Dundee or Dundee United. You both went for Dundee. You both got it correct. Dundee formed in 1893. Dundee United 1909. So Roger stays.
3: Unlucky I didn't get that question.
0: Would you have been miles off it? It's no idea.
3: You see, the wording of that question, the first thing that sprung to mind are the average age of both squads.
0: I mean, honestly, you know what? Fair enough. It's honestly, not as silly as it sounds.
3: That's
0: not as silly as it sounds. And the thing is, you could have just accidentally got it right as well. Name any Scottish international since 2010 who's made an appearance for Newcastle. John passed. You went for Gary Caldwell.
3: Is it Matt Ritchie? No.
0: Never made an appearance for Newcastle, despite the fact he was there. So I'm told by a producer between 2001 and 2004. You could have had Grant Hanley, Matt Ritchie, Ryan Fraser, Stuart Finlay, who made appearance. So Roger stays one ahead. Who are Scotland's next opponents? John went for Greece. Roger went for Slovenia, which is correct. Roger goes two ahead. Man United player Jacob Devaney has signed for which Premiership side on loan? Roger said Hibs. Hibs is correct. So he goes three ahead, and you've got one more question in. And what decade did McDermott Park open? You deliberated. You said the 90s. It was 1989, so you were just out, but still wrong. So it is a 5-2 win for Roger Hanna. Unlucky, John.
2: Hey, at least he never got full marks. I'm glad of that.
0: That's true.
1: Aye, thanks, John.
3: Good man, John.
1: I hope
3: like
1: your flight's delayed.
0: You looking forward to the trip, John?
2: Yeah, I'm just happy that we got a result last week, and it looks, I mean, Hopefully that's one foot in, but you never know with Celtic. We just want to get a goal and then hopefully take it from there. But yeah, happy to be in this position.
0: Are you still feeling quite cautious? That's what Martin O'Neill was quite quick to say after the game on Wednesday night. He's, you know, I think in his first answer he was saying that the tie is still on the balance. Do you kind of feel that way, or are you feeling relatively comfortable with a 3-0 scoreline?
2: No, even I was looking at them last week, I thought anytime that Lask went forward, they looked dangerous. So, obviously we played well, and defensively we done really good, but we need to be defensively sound. I do think they'll score though. Like, I just have this feeling that a goal's in it for them. But yeah, they've got really quick players, and they're just fortunate the offside flag went up. So yeah, we need to be on our toes.
0: You would expect that, just given the way that the game on Wednesday night played out, that, or you'd be surprised anyway if there weren't goals tomorrow night.
4: Yeah, there's going to be goals for sure. I agree with John's assessment of the first leg. I thought last group were really, really good. The Celtic goals were top draw, all three of them, and some of the performance from Celtic's players were really, really good as well. But they have to, you know, as a minimum, hit those heights again in the away leg. The first goal's going to be vital, isn't it? Listen, if Lask get it early doors within the first 15 or 20 minutes, it could become a difficult evening. But Celtic have more than enough quality. They're going to score goals. There's no doubt about it. Going forward, they'll score. So yeah, listen, both teams are going to score, and for me, Celtic are going to go through, which would be fantastic for Scottish football.
0: Roger spent the last couple of minutes on his phone, and I'm just wondering whether you've been Googling whether Gary Caldwell made an appearance for Newcastle or not. Did you do that?
1: I was Googling about McDermott Park.
0: I knew he was going to be trying to dispute one of the answers. I have double checked the Gary Caldwell one. He was there for a few years but never made an appearance. So
3: trust the producers.
0: You can sleep soundly tonight.
1: Oh, I definitely don't trust the producers. That's beyond argument.
0: John, similar team to last week. I think Austin Trusty is fit and available despite the fact he didn't train yesterday or train today. Is it same 11 again? Would you change anything up?
2: No, I would go with the exact same 11. I thought there was no player there that was

0: do their part. I think the same 11 will be playing.
1: Would you go along with that, Roger?
2: Yeah, I don't think anyone deserves to be left out. Certainly, I don't think young Kobe Donovan deserves to be left out.
1: See on that, with Alistair Johnson being out until potentially October, are you pretty convinced that Celtic will go into the market for a right back, despite the fact that Kobe Donovan played very well the other night? They've got Anthony Ralston there as backup.
2: I think they've been looking anyway through the close season. I think there was an anticipation that Alistair Johnson would be sold, maybe to an Everton or to a Fulham. I wondered about Julian Araujo coming back. He's got a medium-term injury as well that rules him out. I mean, there was chat last week that on Celtic's list was Kostas Nedeljkovic. Mm-hmm. How do you spell that, Marv? Rangers, you know, ultimately got on loan from Aston Villa. They talk about the lad Sigur, the Hajduk Split has been mentioned as well, who can play in at right back. So I think they are looking, but if it's not one that gets ticked off by the 3rd of September and the transfer window closing, I think Donovan could serve them well.
1: Thank you to John, 0141 951 1025 on the phones. Paddy is up next in Moss Park. Paddy, how are you?
0: Not too bad, yourselves?
1: Good, thank you. What are you thinking ahead of this game tomorrow?
0: Yeah, I'm obviously really looking forward to it. It's obviously a really good scoreline going into a second leg. I know it's obviously a difficult game going into in terms of how physical the team were last week in terms of the overtop through balls they had. I thought we dealt with it really well though last week in terms of where positions we were in. With the two goals obviously got in the first half. And I thought we just nullified them sometimes as well. And they obviously did have their chances, but it's all about that first goal. If they get an early goal, then I think that's the tie done for me.
1: Yeah, it's how Celtic then approach this game, because when you go in with what is a convincing lead, do you go in and try and protect that lead? Do you go in and try and get that early goal that just completely puts the tie to bed? It's the types of things that Celtic will have to weigh up going into it.
3: Yeah, I think when Celtic are as good as they are going forward, I think you go into it as if it's a 0-0.
1: Just shoot from anywhere. Last week.
3: The way that they were shooting, 100%. I think that's just the Celtic way, isn't it? I don't think they're a team that are set up to sit in and try and counter-attack, etc. Because it's really, really difficult from a manager's point of view if you set them up that way and you concede the first goal to then try and flip the mindset. And if you concede the second goal, you know, as Paddy's saying there, it becomes really difficult. Celtic will score goals tomorrow. If they go out and play exactly the same way they played in the first leg, chances will come at both ends. There's no doubt about it. But listen, one goal for Celtic takes them through, you know, which will be more than enough. And Martin O'Neill will be telling his players that, go out there, be ruthless, you know, impose yourself on this game and come away with a win. That's what he'll be saying to them.
2: And it plays into Celtic's hands as well, Andrew, because Lask will have to be more cavalier than they were last week. I actually thought they were quite cavalier for the away team coming to Celtic Park.
1: They'll have to be the ball in the net within about 20 seconds.
2: They'll have to be even more offensive tomorrow night. And what that does is it can play into Celtic's hands because it leaves more gaps. And you see the way Duran played last week. Yang can be a dangerous player in the break, who is obviously a threat going forward as well. So I think Celtic have done the majority of their work. I heard Daz and Killian, who was at last Thursday night, arguing in percentages. Well, they could get through. Killian was going, I think, 85%. The caller went 75%. And Daz went 100%.
1: Well, what we've also realised from the Beat the Pundit leaderboard, that Gordon DL doesn't have a clue how percentages work, despite the fact that he doesn't realise that when he loses a game, his percentage is going to go down.
4: Yeah.
1: So I'm not sure how much we need to take from that, really.
2: Well, I need to find out tomorrow night. You're on the show tomorrow night with him. Mm-hmm. We need to give a percentage how he rated the Edinburgh Fringe.
1: I know. We'll need to see how his solo adventures are going. Mm-hmm. I don't know what he's up to. Paddy, when it comes to Camilo Duran, the performance on Wednesday, that seemed to be, you know, him really announcing himself in a Celtic shirt. How excited are you to see him in action again?
0: Oh yeah, 100%. You can tell, since like the Dundee game, I thought he was a bit, you can tell like maybe it wasn't a winger, then he was just obviously finding his seat, I think, from the last couple of games. I mean, he scored in every single game in pre-season, so you're looking obviously how he would actually perform at the big stage. Since obviously he's done, I think the Dundee United goal, I think that's the game where they kind of sprout from there, and then the two goals he scored were just unbelievable. It's just the technique of it as well. Obviously he can play striker as well, but you can't replace him from that position now. There's no way he can do that now.
1: Yeah, it'll be interesting to see how Martin O'Neill puts that jigsaw together going forward, because Haseem Hassan has come in for a good fee. We all know, you know, what he did at the World Cup. He certainly, you know, looks an exciting player from the flashes that we saw the other night. But Camilo Duran's playing very well out wide. You've got Casper Hu, who scored a hat-trick through the middle. It'll be interesting to see over the next few weeks exactly how that forms and whether they have that set starting 11, or whether it's maybe more horses for courses.
3: Yeah, it's a really good problem to have though, isn't it? You know, you're talking about three players who can come and impact the game, whether it be in the Champions League or domestically for Celtic. Celtic will be fighting on four fronts this season, so all of them are going to get, you know, the right amount of football. Sometimes one of them might have to play to the left, and Yang coming out of the team, but they all just want to play, and when a team is winning, there's nothing better than going into it and showing that you can be a part of it as well. So yeah, that problem, you know, is a fantastic one for Martin O'Neill. He'd rather have that than, you know, have one player for each position and no real pressure on the starting players.
1: Paddy, with Alistair Johnson out until it looks like October, according to Martin O'Neill today, what would you do with the right back situation? Were you impressed enough with Kobe Donovan the other night that you want to see him get a prolonged run in the team? Do you think Celtic need to dip into the market?
0: Yeah, what I heard, obviously, from the performance from Kobe Donovan, I heard he was absolutely solid from the game. I had a couple of good moments as well. But I think, yeah, you can also drop Donovan now, especially obviously we've got Rouse in the back as well. That's obviously a bad edit. I mean, it's an absolute heart when we've got Johnson's out to October, but he's just a replaceable player. But when we do, sometimes that's where you have that bit of depth and that as well. And Donovan's used to do that. He definitely answered a lot of critics last week.
1: Because this certainly could be a period that could be the making of Kobe Donovan, if he is trusted by the Celtic staff and he's put in there and he plays in a lot of crucial games and is given that time to develop. That's what we want to see for young Scottish players, but teams maybe don't see it as simple as that. They might see it as more of a risk because he's only 19 years old and hasn't played as much football. It's whether Celtic want to maybe take that risk and try and develop one of their own, or whether they end up going into the market for someone else.
3: Yeah, I think before the first leg last week, and Kobe Donovan played extremely well in that game, I think there'd have been more pressure maybe from the staff towards the board about bringing a right back in. I think after seeing, I know it's only one game, seeing the levels that he did hit in that game, I think if he can have another good game tomorrow to back it up, I believe that they won't be too worried about the right back situation. Like you said, they've got, you know, Tony Rowson, who's played more than enough games that can come in and play also. And Alistair Johnson's out until October. So I think, you know, it'd be really good for Kobe Donovan, obviously, but I think tomorrow's performance will be massive in terms of what Celtic do going forward. I think there's other pressing areas for them where they want to bring players in rather than a right back, especially the way that he's, like I said, he performed last week.
1: Thank you to Paddy, 0141 951 1025. I'll set up a teaser for these two next, and more of your calls to come.
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6: An M8 roadworks update from Amy on behalf of Transport Scotland. Due to essential maintenance, overnight closures on the M8 eastbound between junctions 18 and 16 will continue until Friday the 18th of September from 10 p.m. till 6 a.m. Sunday to Thursday. The eastbound on slips at junctions 19 and 18 will be closed. Sign diversions will be in place. There will be separate daytime traffic management measures on the eastbound carriageway only. For details, visit swtrunkroads.scot.
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1: Still plenty of time to get your calls in on Clyde One Super Scoreboard. Roger Hanna and Marvin Bartley here with me, Andrew McLean, looking ahead to a big game between Celtic and LASK Linz in Austria tomorrow. When taking a look at some of the transfer chat, we're going to look at the fact that Tony Docherty is the new Scotland under 21 manager with Stephen Naismith in as his assistant. So you can give us a call, 0141 951 1025. We'll set this up for the guys first.
4: 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Planning permission and building warrant drawings for home extension, conversion or renovation.
1: Yes, thank you as always to our sponsor Arcplan Glasgow for the full-time teaser. Thanks to Noah in Paisley for sending this one in. Just six answers we're looking for. Can you name the six players who started in the opening weekend of the English Premier League who have previously played for either Celtic or Rangers? Silence. That's what we like to hear.
2: That's a good question. I don't mind that at all.
1: Can you name the six players who started in the opening weekend of the English Premier League who have previously played for either Celtic or Rangers?
2: Christopher Ayer.
1: Christopher Ayer, correct, at Brentford. I'll leave you to it. Yeah. Give you some thinking time.
2: Yeah.
1: Since there was a lot of silence there. Mm-hmm. Did you hear Unai Emery's interview the other day, actually, when he was asked about Ollie Watkins potentially leaving?
2: Yeah.
1: And he literally just said the word to the reporter, silence. That was it. Just it's left it. Just left
3: as
1: it
3: well.
1: There. How do you respond to that?
2: And that was before the 4-0 defeat down to 10 men at Brighton without Ollie Watkins. So he opened up a little bit more afterwards. I'm not sure there'll be Christmas cards exchanged.
1: Not sure about that either. 0141 951 1025 on the phones. Let's look at that Scotland under 21 appointment, shall we? Because Tony Docherty has gone in as the under 21 head coach, has obviously got managerial experience in Scotland. Maybe the more interesting part of it is the fact that Stephen Naismith has gone in as the assistant manager. He was, not long ago, the bookie's favourite to get the senior Scotland job. He had said himself he'd sort of expressed an interest in staying in the Scotland senior setup and being part of the management team of whoever came in next, but now finds himself as the assistant to Tony Docherty at the under-21s. That surprise you, Roger?
2: It did slightly. I wonder if it'd be a role with the senior team under Sebastian Pocognoli, but very quickly he appointed Kevin Morales, the former Everton winger, as his number two. He's worked with him before at club level. Stephen will have been offered a job. He probably thought about it long and hard and decided to take it and be part of the SFA setup with Tony Dock. It's all under the sort of revamped plans of the Chief Football Officer, Craig Mulholland, who has called the clubs to this summit at St Andrews on September the 4th. But one of the interesting things is when he's revamping the SFA's own internal coaching structure, with Tony Dock playing a role, Stephen Naismith playing a role, I think all of these coaches will be assigned about four clubs in Scotland. Stenhousemuir may well be one of them, Marv, and it's their job to monitor the young Scottish talent coming through at those clubs and keep an eye on them with a view to them being promoted through the system.
1: What do you make of the appointment of Tony Docherty?
3: I was surprised, if I was honest. I just didn't know if he'd want to go into international football. I think it's a fantastic appointment. Been lucky enough that, you know, Tony came and spoke on our pro licence, and I've worked with him on numerous occasions as well. So, listen, he's a man who loves football. He's constantly out now watching games, even though he's not currently in the job or he wasn't before today. I think it'd be brilliant for the young players. And I think having, you know, Naismith next to him as well, who's worked with a lot of young players at Hearts, a top, top coach as well. I know they only get the players for 10 days or so, but I just think it's a real good partnership. I think they cover all bases between both of them. And, you know, Tony will be looking at it and saying, we want to win more games. We have to win more games. And I think that's sometimes something that's missing as well in I say, youth football, in 21's football. There's not a massive thing put around winning games. And the Scotland players that have been within those squads over the last few years should have won more games than they have. And I expect that to get ramped up now with Tony Docherty and Naisy going in.
1: Does it feel like a needed refresh, do you think, at youth level for Scotland? Scott Gemmell had been there for, was it around 10 years? You don't often see, you know, coaches in those types of roles for that length of time.
2: Yeah, Brian McLaughlin left, I think, the 17s as well, in a kind of youth role. So I think Craig Mulholland is going in and wants to do it his way. Clearly there's a feeling at the SAFA among the hierarchy that the status quo wasn't really producing what they wanted it to produce.
1: Do you think all this would have happened if Steve Clarke had stayed? Do you think if Steve Clarke had stayed that...
2: It's
1: or
2: a different
1: has
2: job.
1: Steve Clarke departing, Steve, has that forced an overall reset?
2: No, I think the stuff below the national head coach probably would have changed anyway. Steve was very clear that he was the men's national team head coach, and that was it. You know, he wasn't technical director, he wasn't performance director, that was his job. So I think the stuff beneath would probably have happened whether Steve had stuck to that 4-year contract he signed before the World Cup or not. It just looks more of a complete overhaul because Pocognoli's in, Docherty's in, there's jobs there for, you know, another job for Stephen A. Smith, and there's going to be this different coaching structure beneath.
1: 0141 951 1025, if you've got any thoughts on that. Let's speak to Gary, who is a Rangers fan in South Queens Ferry. Gary, what are you thinking?
17: Evening, James, how are you? Okay.
2: Hi, Gary.
3: Oh, good, mate.
17: Yeah, it was just a wee couple of points. Just about the Rangers team. I just feel as if, like, you know, all these players that are coming in and stuff like that, but there's so many players that need to go get, you know, get taken out of the team to leave Ibrox. And there's so much talk about Fernandes going, Raskin going, and I just feel as if it's just, like, disrupting the team. I don't feel as if, like, McInnes has got his, like, 11, like, who can actually put out and, like, you know, I just feel as if, like, if there's, like, for instance, like, Chimiti, when there was, like, that talk of, like, £22 million from Fenerbahce before he got the injury and stuff like that, these players just need to, like, either, I think it's going to be a case of, like, waiting to see if we get through on Thursday night and then waiting and see if these players are going to have to go. So... yeah, I'm just like, I would keep Conor Barron, for instance. What do you guys think?
1: I mean, there are quite a few players in that squad that don't look as if they have a future at Rangers. And how tough is that to deal with as a manager? You know, if Derek McInnes is there and you look through the Rangers squad at the moment, you know, it's talk that Conor Barron doesn't have a future at Rangers. There's Joseph Fuentes, who's still there. There's Lyle Cameron. Clinton Nciala is still a Rangers player at this point. There's talk whether Nico Raskin's still going to be a Rangers player, Ross McCausland. There are quite a few players in there that will be in the building, in training, that are maybe uncertain about their futures.
3: Yeah, and that makes it really difficult from a manager's point of view as well. We're speaking about, you know, another team having a huge squad. Managers only really want to train with 20 outfield players, 22 maximum. I mean, you start going over that and boys are being told to go and do something over the other side, the harmony starts to go, you know, because it's one thing not being in squads when you're a player, but it's another thing having to train away from it. And it makes it really, really difficult for Derek and his staff. He wants players that he thinks can contribute to the first team. You know, these players, he's looking at them and doesn't think they can, and that's why they've been allowed to leave the building. You know, and listen, players' attitudes start to go as well. And right, so I've been in that position before as well. When you go into training, you don't know if you're training up with the first team or you're going to be, you know, we used to call it kind of the bomb squad, and it's players, maybe there might be five, six, seven of you in there who are being allowed to leave a football club. And it's hard. It's hard doing that. So he needs to be honest with these players, which he has done. He's trying to get them out of the building. Listen, we'll all have different opinions on Barron, for example, whether he should stay, whether he should be allowed to go. But Derek's made that decision, and that's why he's paid to be the manager of it. So I agree with him in a sense that you have to put your own stamp on things, and he's now doing that by, you know, slimlining the squad.
1: Gary's saying that Derek McInnes needs to find his strongest starting 11. Does he need to find the strongest system first to then find the strongest starting 11? Because it's been changing game to game. There's been a lot of talk about the fact that he's made a lot of changes at halftime throughout his matches. It seems as if with the number of changes that there have been in the squad this summer, that he's still maybe unsure the best way to get this Rangers team clicking.
2: Unless I know what you mean. I think he's won two games with a 4-3-3, so I think the 4-3-3 will probably be the system. I would expect Raskin to come back into the side at Jablonec on Thursday evening, and made a wee knock and didn't start the home leg. I think Dan Neil played in his place. Raskin will come back in, and I thought the game against St Mirren, you know, they still look as if they're going to give up chances to opposition, but the balance looked better. Raskin in the six, they had just in front, Chukwuane was back in the team, as was Dragojevic, just in advanced positions ahead of Raskin. Then it was Yokota and Gassama either side of Nadiri. For me, Shanklin's better than Nadiri. I know Nadiri scored in the last two games. I would have Shanklin in the team. And then you've got a back four of, you would imagine, Sterling keeps Nedeljkovic out the team just now, Fernandez, McKenna, who started well, and Penrice, who started well. So there are shoots, green shoots in there for Rangers, if you like. The 4-3-3 looks the best balance for them, in my opinion. How you get Asgard into that, I don't know. Where Kim Min-soo plays, you know, does he go in ahead of which one of the wingers? We need to wait and see. Do they sign a striker, even one on loan, because of the Chirmiti absence? I still think they're short at centre-back. What happens if there's an injury to Fernandez or to Macania? Or, as Gary says, if Fernandez gets sold before the window shuts, are desperately short of central defenders. I think they need cover in there, even if it is just loan signings.
1: What does that best team, system, starting 11 look like for you, Gary?
17: To be honest, I'm being like realistic and stuff. Like I would rather actually go out on Thursday night. Absolutely, 100%. I would rather go out of that conference. If it would be different if it was the Europa League or the Champions League, but this other league, I would rather just focus on winning the actual like Premier League, Scottish League. I'd rather keep focus and get players that can come in and then just focus on that. Honestly,
2: there's definitely an argument for that. I did a podcast earlier on today with Chris Boyd, and he was offering the alternative view. He says a club like Rangers needs to be in Europe. You need the credibility, the prestige, and you need the money, but even from the third tier competition, the Conference League. But when you see how close Derek McInnes took Hearts to the title last season, in a year when they didn't have any European football and they get knocked out of both domestic cup competitions quite early, if you remember, and they could focus in the league, look how close they pushed Celtic. If Rangers were knocked out of Europe and they had minimum of 8 fewer games than Celtic, and if Celtic were to advance in European competitions, you'd be playing 10 games fewer than Celtic. That must surely give Rangers a better chance in the league.
3: This isn't Hearts, though, Roger. That's the thing for me. I don't
2: know what you mean.
3: I don't think that they can afford to go out of it.
2: Financially,
3: they can afford
2: it. I see where Gary's coming from.
3: Yeah, I just think it affects the players that you can potentially sign. I think all of a sudden, every single game, if they get knocked out on Thursday night, every game, the next 2-3 games after that are going to be absolutely massive for the players. You can't afford an off day or an off night, whatever it might be. I agree with what Chris obviously said to you on the podcast. They have to be in Europe. The Conference League is one of those things that you can go far and you can go deep within it. As like I said, it allows you to get better players in as well. I just think Rangers, with no European football, you know, we're not even out of August yet, would be an absolute disaster.
1: There are fewer games as well in the Conference League, league phase, aren't there? Just six. So, yeah. I mean, it wouldn't be as hectic a schedule, but I don't know. Gary, do you think that's a view that's shared amongst Rangers supporters? Is that something that, you know, you've heard other people say, or do you think that's maybe you're in the minority there?
17: I just think personally, like, Rangers need silverware. And, like, you know, it's like, okay, I get it. If we do get put out on Thursday night, and then we've got the games coming up against doubleheader with Celtic and stuff like that. But for the league going forward and stuff, like we need silverware. I don't think that conference thing is. I think that's a headache anyway.
1: Surely the players would rather be in European competition. It's a big reason why players sign for clubs like Rangers as a chance to play in Europe.
3: Yeah, if they had other moves elsewhere. And speaking about that, they go to Pottodrie on Sunday as well. So if you lose on Thursday night and all of a sudden you've got a difficult game on Sunday, you don't win that's a real, real bad week for Rangers. I think it's unthinkable. It's not even something that, you know, Derek McInnes or his players even be thinking about, the possibility of going out of the Conference League. I get it from, you know, the overall thing. And if you can guarantee Rangers to win the league at the end of it, then that's very, very different. If they go out of Europe and then all of a sudden they don't win the league and they don't win, I think Derek McInnes will find himself in massive bother if that was to be, you know, the next couple of weeks for them.
1: You can probably spin it both ways, Roger, because there have been Rangers managers who have not done well domestically but have done well in Europe, and that's been something that's been sort of pinned up and shown, you know, that those were the successful times for them. But then you've got Giovanni Van Bronckhorst, who got Rangers to a European final. And then the fact Rangers get into the Champions League and then got hammered quite a few times by high-quality opposition probably didn't help in the fact that he was then not getting the results at weekends. That kind of compounds what's going badly domestically.
2: Yeah, absolutely. And you wonder how many Rangers fans look back and wish, you know, they'd shown a bit more patience with Giovanni Van Bronckhorst when he was manager, having taken them to a European final and won the Scottish Cup. There hasn't really been two. I think there's been one League Cup for Philippe Clement since those days. Amazing to think it's five seasons ago that Rangers got to a European final, when we're now sitting here debating whether or not they'll get through the Conference League playoff second leg. So for me, I tend to agree with what Chris Boyd said to me earlier on. I think Rangers need to get through. I don't think the three home games in the Conference League are necessarily going to be the glamour that maybe Rangers have been used to in European football, but you just need to take it on and see how far in the competition you can get and how much money you can bring in, Andrew.
1: Thank you to Gary. Let's speak to Sammy, who's on the other line, and Sammy is in Sweden. Sammy, how are you?
18: Good evening, gentlemen. Pleasure speaking to you.
1: Hi, Sammy. You too. Thank you. What are you thinking tonight, Sammy?
18: Yeah, I live in Sweden. I'm from England, but I live in Sweden. I've lived there for 21 years now. And I'd like to kind of follow over the Swedish phase, how they're going. So I want to ask Benjamin Nygren how it's going for, because I was a football coach for 15 years. And when you're in around the working youth, I've been to Costa Cup, the biggest youth tournament in the world, where he played. I heard about him when he was 15, 16, coming up to the first team in Gothenburg. Just wanted to say your thoughts about his possibilities this season.
1: I don't mind that. Sammy's phoning in from Sweden to get a scouting report on Benjamin Nygren.
3: From Roger.
2: Well, listen, you phoned a night too early, Sammy. You should have phoned tomorrow night and get Gordon Dalziel, who's his number one fan in the country. He's done terrifically well. It was it 21 goals last season from midfield in his first season at the club? He started well again.
1: 4-4 this season.
2: Yeah, I mean, he's carries a great goal-scoring threat. It's incredible, Sammy. He hasn't really won over all of the Celtic fans yet. I think Celtic fans maybe don't think he's as all action, box to box, energetic, dynamic as they would like him to be. But if you're scoring over 20 goals from the middle of the park, and I know it was a double winning Celtic squad, but Celtic fans will tell you, a poor Celtic squad by comparison to recent Celtic squads last season. If you can do that, then the sky's the limit. And you wonder, if Nygren was to repeat this season what he did last season, you wonder how long it's going to be before he's the next Dyson Mira or Arne Engels and will be sold on at what would be an enormous profit given what they paid the Danish club for him last summer.
1: Because as Roger says, there maybe have been question marks from Celtic fans over his overall contribution across 90 minutes. But I think I saw a stat from Transfermarkt last week which said no midfielder across the top 20 leagues in Europe has registered more goals and assists since the start of last season than Benjamin Nygren. 38 in total. I mean, you can't argue with that, can you?
3: No, you can't. He's a constant threat in the final third. And like you said, sometimes as football fans, we like to look at what players can't do rather than what they can do and do very well. I agree with Roger. If he repeats, you know, what he did last season, this season, I think, you know, Celtic will be in for big, big money, or teams will be in for him, rather, for big, big money. And they'll get, you know, a top transfer fee for him. For me, he's been brilliant. You know, in that final third, like I said, he really does come to life. I think him and Hugh have struck up a really good relationship already. He plays off him, he goes in behind at times.
1: It's just the fact that you called him Hugh there instead of Casper, who was making me think it was Hugh Keevans.
3: Nah, not Hugh Keevans, definitely. He's definitely someone who couldn't come to feet or go in behind Big Hugh.
2: What are you thinking about you? Just thinking of what was said on Saturday.
1: I think we're best to leave that. Sammy, are you satisfied with what you've heard from the guys?
18: Yeah, I just found out about you guys tonight, so I really enjoyed the show. I'm going to carry on listening whenever I carry on. I normally watch Celtic Rangers every year, the old time, and then I do follow the Scottish national team as well.
1: There we go. If we've gained anything from coming in tonight, we've gained a new listener from Sweden. Don't leave that at all. Fantastic. Thank you to Sammy. Make sure to phone in again sometime soon. Let's get some work on this teaser. Can you name the six players who started in the opening weekend of the English Premier League who've previously played for either Celtic or Rangers? You have Christopher Ayer, and that is it so far.
3: Van Dijk.
1: Virgil van Dijk. Correct. Of course, Liverpool and Celtic.
2: What about Mikey Moore?
1: Mikey Moore, yes, started for Tottenham and of course played for Rangers last season. We'll get more answers next.
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1: Final chance to get your calls in on Clyde One Super Scoreboard. Roger Hanna and Marvin Bartley here with me, Andrew McLean. All week, one caller who gets on air will win a pair of tickets to Summer Sizzler at Ayr Racecourse Ladies' Day on Friday the 18th of September. It includes a club badge, a race car, drinks and snacks at the bar. There's also prizes to be won in the Style Awards, including Most Stylish Lady, Gent, Couple and Most Stylish Hat or Headpiece.
2: Mm.
1: There you go.
2: Wow.
1: So you could be in with a chance of winning big.
3: Is that everyone that's been on the show today, or just from now to the end?
1: We're doing it across the week.
3: Oh, okay.
1: Everyone on that got on today. No, not just one caller who comes up next. It might be them, though. Have you got any stylish headpieces?
3: No. Nothing at all.
1: Good, probably good. We've all rory teams only, all the T's and C's.
2: Could you use one? You could be the style couple.
3: Yeah. Me and you?
2: No, maybe not. No, maybe not you.
1: You're not backing yourself, Roger, no?
2: No. Style's never something I've been accused of.
1: Right, let's see if you can do some work on this teaser. Thanks to Arcaplan Glasgow for the full-time teaser. As always, can you name the six players who started in the opening weekend of the English Premier League who've previously played for Celtic or Rangers? So far, you have Mikey Moore, Virgil van Dijk and Christopher Ayer.
3: Matt Crooks,
1: yes. Probably the toughest of the lot at Hull City. Had a short spell at Rangers.
2: What about Dyson Maeda?
1: Dyson Maeda started for Ipswich. We have one more to get and we will leave it there. Let's take a look back at the only Premiership game that happened across the course of the weekend. It was the Dundee Derby and it was quite a statement win for Dundee, you'd say, Roger?
2: Yeah, they played very well. To go there, I think that's the third season in four, maybe they've won at Tannadice. So they know how to do it. But Stephen Presley, they're now joint top of the league, having played a game more than Celtic and St Mirren. It's been a fantastic start to the season. That goal that they lost to Benjamin Nigrin at Celtic Park, I think it's the only goal they've conceded in the league in those three games. And I keep saying to people, you know, that's good enough. But when you think that Elvis lost John McCracken, his first choice goalie, he lost these two centre-halves, Luke Graham and Billy Cometti, albeit for £2.5 million. He lost the three that played off the front, Cam Congreve, Jan Danda and Tony Yogan, and now he's lost Marv's mate Simon Murray to an ACL. That's more than half the team that played last season, and he can start with a new look team playing the way they're playing. And listen, the sky's the limit for them this season. They've really impressed me so far. There was a blip in the cup tie at Pittodrie when they get knocked out, but they've settled well, and the board clearly are having Elvis, because when he's lost Murray and Ash Hay, they've gone and got him two new strikers, and I think there's another lad signed as well today on loan from Bournemouth, so they've clear centre half. So they've clearly got a united strategy there that is serving them well.
1: I think it's fair to say he wasn't the most popular of appointments when he first came in last summer. He hadn't managed since 2019, so he'd been a few years out the game. There had maybe been a couple of question marks, but certainly no question marks from Dundee fans now, just given what's unfolded over the last year.
3: No, there's not. And, you know, the way he's got the team, the way they've evolved, and they're super aggressive against Celtic as well, marking man for man at the back, which is difficult to do. They actually did that last season. We went to watch them, myself and Neil Hastings, when they played against him in one of the cup competitions, and took Celtic to extra time. And as like you said, he's been brilliant as a manager. David Longwell deserves a massive shout out as well, because he does a lot of the recruitment for them. So those two work, you know, ever so well together. You know, they trust each other immensely. You know, the players that they have brought in, like Roger said, there to replace the boys that they have lost. Because when you saw them lose those players, you thought they're going to have a real, real tough season. And listen, it might turn out that way, but the way they've started has been brilliant. Alan Forrest has gone back there as well, looks rejuvenated, and another really good player. And they give players a chance to, you know, come into the top flight and show what you can do. And if you can do well, use it as a stepping stone. They don't mind that, because it means, you know, they'll finish higher up the league. So yeah, it's been a brilliant start for them.
2: And listen, Marv knows what it's like to be on popular appointment, you know. You're the man to give Stephen advice. Just win games, you'll soon win the fans round.
3: Yeah, 100%.
1: A good start for Dundee, not so good a start for Dundee United. Got through the League Cup group stage, didn't have the toughest of groups, but hasn't gone so well in the league.
2: Well, 4-0 at Tynecastle, 4-0 at home to Celtic, 2-0 at home to Dundee. is a difficult
1: start. Despite the fact they got praised for their performance at home to Rangers on the opening day.
2: If you're looking glass half full, you can say their first four games have been the teams that finished first, second and third last season, and a derby. So it's only going to be easier from now on in, you would think. But I think Jim will need to look for signs that they are progressing. They were seventh last year. Naturally, he would be looking for a top six finish this year. He's got a lot of new players in. They haven't all quite settled the way he would like, I think we're safe to say. But I think you're better judging the United after the first, you know, third of games. Once they've played everybody, I think you'll get a better picture of where Dundee United sit.
1: I think an interesting quirk of the European games that we've got this week are that Hearts are playing on Wednesday instead of Thursday. They've got Rapid Vienna on that night, so...
2: So it's a wonderful week. Only one... Yeah. Only, I'm going to say one thing can go wrong, potentially two, but I don't think the other one will. From a newspaper point of view, when you're trying to knock out a newspaper late at night, Marv, you know what you love? 5 o'clock kickoffs. Rangers, 5 o'clock, easy. Hearts, 5:45, easy. Motherwell, 5:45, easy. So I'm telling Celtic now, whatever happens tomorrow night, it must not be 3-0. We can't have extra time and penalties at an 8 o'clock kickoff. And Hibs, better not, your mob, phone them. Phone David Gray, your pal. We don't do extra time on a Thursday night at 8 o'clock kickoffs.
3: What are your predictions for those games?
2: Celtic through.
3: Mm-hmm.
2: Motherwell not. Rangers through. And I can see Hibs getting through, but they will need to play to their maximum, yeah. I think. Hearts away gives me the fear because they look as if they're going to lose goals wherever they play, even at home at Caerleon Thistle.
3: Yeah.
2: They look as if they're going to lose goals. They lost 4 away to Stone Graz. They lost 6 away to Benfica. Mm-hmm. Rapid Vienna's last home game, they scored 8. So it's, I just think 2-2, it was exciting. It was, you know, a really good watch for the neutral at Tynecastle last week. I just think Hearts needed an advantage to go and defend.
1: Were you impressed with that result for your old side Hibs last week?
3: I was. Obviously we came in from training and then, you know, kind of keep up to date with it online. I think it was a massive performance for them. And then, you know, find out after the game they actually missed a penalty early doors as well. So I agree with Roger. It's going to be a real, real difficult, you know, second leg. But if they perform to their best and, you know, the Easter Road crowd get behind them, then they can definitely go through with that, which would be a massive achievement for the club.
1: What are your predictions? You asked Roger. Didn't put your neck on the line.
3: I'm very similar to Roger, if I'm honest.
1: Yeah.
3: Very similar, yeah. The Hearts one, I think the Hearts might nick it. I think they could go through as well.
2: You're just saying that because they're coming round on a Friday night in a couple of weeks.
3: Have we got caught up with them as well?
2: Mm-hmm.
3: Keep them sweet. No, I actually think they will. I think Hearts will nick it and go through.
1: There is work to be done on this teaser. You've got one more to go. I should say that there is an answer to this of someone that's starting a game tonight in that Fulham-Chelsea game, but the game hasn't happened yet, so they've not started the game. Calvin Bassey is playing for Fulham against Chelsea, but the game hasn't happened yet. The rest of the games have happened. Can you name the 6 players who started the opening weekend of the English Premier League season who have previously played for an Old Firm side? You have Mikey Moore, Virgil van Dijk, Matt Crooks, Daizen Maeda and Christopher Ayer.
2: Oh my days, Jeremy Frimpong.
1: Correct. That's Jeremy Frimpong is the correct answer. Thank you to Roger Hanna, thank you to Marvin Bartley, but most importantly thank you to you at home for listening along, for getting involved on social media, on the live stream, on the phones. We'll be back tomorrow night, of course, a huge night for Celtic. It's kicking off the European action that we've got all week, Tuesday, Wednesday and Thursday. Celtic against Las Glens, 3-0 to Celtic on aggregate, and we'll take your calls, Bill, up to that match. And stick around because it is Gavin Pearson in for Callum Gallagher up next.

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2: 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It'll be good.
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1: kitchen. Thank you, Clyde One Super Scoreboard. Hello, I'm Gavin Pearson, live from Glasgow and Clyde One, and taking over after the latest news at 8.
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4: The top stories this hour. 12 people have been arrested by police investigating the lead-up to a crash on Teesside, which killed 7 people, including 2 officers. Allegations include organised crime links. PCs Tom Clough and Matthew Blades died when their patrol car was hit by a Volkswagen being driven the wrong way on the A66. Cleveland Police Federation Chair Lauren Somerville says their families are her focus.
5: Understandably, their worlds have absolutely fallen apart. It's so hard to describe how this grief feels and how it will feel. Policing is so unique.
4: Detectives don't think the crash was filmed for TikTok. Former world snooker champion Graham Dott's been found guilty of historical child sex abuse. The offences concern a boy and girl in Glasgow and date back to the 1990s and 2000s. Following the verdict, Detective Inspector Gary Smiley from Police Scotland described Dott as a dangerous individual.
6: I hope this conviction provides some measure of comfort to those impacted by his crimes. His conviction is as a direct result of their strength in coming forward and providing information which assisted our inquiries.
4: Dott will be sentenced in September. Andy Burnham's announced more support for Ukraine to build its own long-range missiles using British and French tech. The Prime Minister has reiterated the UK's commitment to Kyiv during a visit there. Reform UK's Deputy Leader Richard Tice says he doesn't think it's wrong to promote marriage as he defended a policy announcement. The party says it had prioritised British-born married couples with children and veterans for social housing if it got into power. The West London derby between Fulham and Chelsea is just getting underway in the Premier League. New boss Alvaro Arabeloa was taking charge of the home side for the first time at Craven Cottage. And capybaras and penguins are among 10,000 animals put on scales at London Zoo. It's part of an annual weigh-in to monitor their health. From Sky News, I'm Faye Rowlands.
1: Thank you, Faye. Hiya. No Callum this week. I'm Gavin Pearson, having fun with you and playing Olivia Rodrigo in just a sec. Our record of the week is a new one from Sienna Spiral, and it is so cool.
7: They say the whole

Calvin Harris, do you know, after he released this song, I'm Not Alone, he told us he was never going to sing his own songs after that. And then the next one he released, he did. And he just kept doing it. I don't know whether he was having a bit of fun. That was a backstage interview at Tea in the Park back in the day. I'm Not Alone from Calvin Harris. Thanks a lot for making it, Clyde One. Hope Monday was kind to you. Thanks.

0: dance all night.
1: It's nice to meet you from Miles Smith. Right, this is Classy, our record of the week.
2: This is Callum Gallagher's record of the week.
1: With me, Gavin Pearson, for this week only. Sienna Spyro always makes me feel like I'm underdressed when I'm playing on the radio because she's so classy. I feel like I should be in a suit. Something much smarter, right? Open neck shirt. Nothing too crazy. When she plays in Scotland, for some reason, she chooses to play venues that are smaller than what she could fill. She could easily fill the P&J Live, the Hydro. She played at the O2 Academy earlier on this year. I had tickets and I was covering this show, so I couldn't go. So my daughter benefited and was delighted about it, but it was a very special performance. And she's going to play two shows at the Edinburgh Corn Exchange in February. Oh, are we talking 2027 already? Bring it on. Stop the World, for goodness sake. But she'll do this and all the other songs that are just building up this love all around the world for Sienna Spyro. Truly, truly unique, and we're getting behind this. It is a safe bet. What do you think? Give it your full attention. This is Great Expectation.

0: Sigala and their Sweet Love before that record of the week from Sienna Spyro and Great Expectation. All right, we had your chance.
1: Name that doof.
0: To walk away with the mug, if you could name the doof that's got a life now of 2 weeks. They usually go on for around about 10 weeks. Didn't give any clues last time, did you?
2: Nope.
0: Eventually no somebody managed to get it, Chris.
2: Yep.
0: So this one, I think I know what it is. Oh, yeah. Is it this? I'm going to close the mic so I don't give it away.
2: Nope.
0: I'm sure. No?
2: Nope.
0: Don't you want somebody to love? It is.
2: I mean, if someone wants to guess that, I...
0: It's not the Boogie Pimps then. I've just made it easier for you. What do you think? 0333-2020-400. We've had a lot of guesses for Barbie Girl.
2: No.
0: Keep that out of here. Take that out of your mouth. Barbie Girl, no way. Corona, Rhythm of the Night. Nah. DJ Sammy Heaven. Maybe. Dana Rain, Object of My Desire. Can't even remember how that goes.
2: Great song.
0: Is it? Okay, I will listen to it later. But Diana Ross, I'm Coming Out. Would you have a Diana... That's from the early 80s.
2: It has to be a doof.
0: Right, okay.
2: So it has to be a dance song. So
0: it is kind of doofy, though.
2: I mean, that might have been danced back in the 80s, but it's not the doof.
0: Notorious B.I.G. did it.
2: Mm-hmm.
0: Who knows? Right, what is it? 0333-2020-400. Looking forward to chatting to you. Maybe you can name the doof. Come on!
3: Clyde One.
4: Evenings.
3: 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Now enforcing red light offences on Tradeston Street, Glasgow.
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0: take it to the flower.
1: She has a new song called Morning Dew kicking about right now. We like Texas Hold'em from Beyoncé. Actually, I have some news on her husband, Jay-Z. Share that with you in about 5 minutes. After we try and solve the doof.
2: Name that doof.
1: Yeah, it's a new one. It's been going for a couple of weeks, right? This is what it sounds like. Wondering if you know what it is. Hello, what's your name?
3: Hi, Gavin, it's Jillian.
1: Yay! How are you? How was your Monday?
3: Not bad.
1: What, giving it a 5 out of 10, something like that?
3: Well, I had a doctor's appointment this morning, and then housework.
1: Okay, I wonder what was worse. We'll not dwell on that, shall we? Instead, let's see if we can name the doof. This is how it sounds, okay? What do you think?
3: Is it Fly Away by Visa?
1: Visa, or I thought you were going to say Lenny Kravitz. Fly Away by Visa is not right. No, we move on, but thank you so much for that. Have a good one.
3: Thank you.
1: At least the house looks tidy. Everything's good. Hello, what's your name?
4: Hi, Gav, it's Colin.
1: Oh, nice and loud. What are you doing, Colin?
4: Delivering pizzas and stinking kebabs.
1: Right. A kebab on a Monday night? Good grief.
4: Aye.
1: How stinky is it? What's on it?
4: Oh, whatever they want.
1: So, when you're delivering these, right, does it not just drive your appetite wild? Are you not, like, dying to eat one yourself?
4: Well, I've just had a chip roll.
1: Brilliant. You should be getting on a Snapmaster next week. But, for the moment, one competition at a time. Let's not get carried away. The doof, over to you, Colin.
4: I think it's Katy Perry with Firework.
1: And the Emperor says no. We have to move on. Colin, I hope your shift finishes soon. Thank you for keeping everyone well fed. Hello, what's your name?
5: Hi, Gavin, it's Jackie.
1: Hey, Jackie. You sound pretty chilled. How's your day been?
5: All right, just working.
1: What do you do?
5: I'm a teacher.
1: Do you have a specialist subject?
5: No, so it's just the whole curriculum, basically.
1: Oh, got you. Okay. And we wonder whether you're a specialist when it comes to doofs, because this is what it sounds like. Go on, tell us.
5: Is it TTF, real love?
1: Oh, is it? Well, I'm just wondering whether we're giving you a tick or we're getting the red pen out. Nah, we're getting the red pen out. Sorry.
5: Okay.
1: we need to see you're working. Nice talking to you. Thank you so much. Hello, what's your name?
6: Hello, Gav, it's Nick.
1: Hiya, Nick. What's going on with you?
6: I'm just on my way home from work.
1: Great. What do you do?
6: I'm an air traffic controller.
1: Oh, I love this job, right? But I did look into being an air traffic controller. Do you enjoy it?
6: It's fabulous.
1: Yeah, oh, it's fabulous. I did think it would be good fun.
6: It's a great job. Lots of different things are going on every day.
1: Can I come and shadow you? You can come and sit next to me and watch me do the radio show. Can I come and watch you bring planes down?
6: You can certainly make the request through the appropriate channels, and we'll have you come in that way.
1: I was saying you can come and hang with me tomorrow night. Come on.
6: Trust me, we would love as many controllers as we can get if you can go and do the aptitude test.
1: No, I just want to come and watch you. They're getting carried away here. I just like to come watch you. All right, let's
6: A lot of people just enjoy watching one of those apps which you can see what the planes are doing.
1: Yes, I've got really that. Good, I've got everyone going. What's the diff? Over to you.
6: I'm going with Live Enjoy Dreamer.
1: You're better at bringing planes down safely than doing deuce, which is good news for a lot of people. Thanks very much, but really nice talking to you, buddy.
6: Cheers, pal.
1: Nice guy. Right, what about this? Any ideas? We'll try again tomorrow night, same time. Good luck.
2: Name that
7: Clyde One.

0: one of the tunes of the summer, another featuring 54 Ultra. So I am here. Thank you for joining me tonight. I'm Gavin Pearson. I normally pop up on a Sunday morning really early before anyone's out of bed that's got any sense, between 6 and 9 in the morning. So I'm looking after this show for Callum this week. Promised you some Jay-Z info in just a second. We'll get to that. But first of all, in the world of showbiz, 16 years after The X Factor, Cheryl is reportedly, we just call her by her first name now because her surname has changed so many times that we might be getting it wrong this week. Cheryl is reportedly in advanced talks to return to Saturday Night Television on a similar show. This is great, right? She's going to be a judge on The Voice UK. And do you know why she wants to do it? She wants to go on the chair. I would love one of those chairs in my house. And I wanted to go... They are so cool. Could they not make loads of money by making chairs that did that under the brand and selling it? I'm sure that's a merching opportunity they're missing. Filming due to start in Manchester next month, with discussions even progressing as far as her hair and makeup budget, which means it's serious. It's on. She would replace Danny Jones and Tom Fletcher from McFly. They can do things individually. They don't have to be together all the time. Big year ahead for Jay-Z, celebrating the 30th anniversary of that debut album, Reasonable Doubts. A whole host of gigs, unfortunately not close to home, but in New York, London and Paris. And it looks like he'll be celebrating in the biggest sporting event of them all, the Super Bowl halftime show. Now, the new NFL season doesn't kick off for a couple of weeks, and already the focus is on the halftime show. He's the favourite. Justin Bieber's also in there. Miley Cyrus, Billie Eilish. See, saying Miley Cyrus and Billie Eilish next to each other is tough. So those are the names. Don't add another stupid name in there just to make my life difficult. I see what you're doing. But those are the names that are in there for the halftime show. I cannot wait for the NFL season to start. I saw Oasis last year at the MetLife Stadium where the Giants and the Jets play. And that was special, more or less this time last year. The rumours continue that Oasis will be doing another tour very soon. One date in Scotland. I hear it's Hampden, which should be good. The chat is that they're going to play at Nebworth again to follow up that 1996 show. Can I just say something, right? Everyone talks about Nebworth 1996. Just a few weeks before that, they played Ballach Country Park. Noel Gallagher has said several times he preferred that to Nebworth. I'm not making that up. He did. So maybe they'll go back there. Who knows? But the hold up here is Noel. Liam, even he's joined the fans by saying, come on, announce the tour. We're all losing our minds. And we'll join Liam in saying exactly the same thing. Noel, get it sorted. Let's hear the big news.
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Yourself. Justin Bieber, Love Yourself, written by Ed Sheeran. Before that, on Clyde One, Zara Larsson, Midnight Sun. If you are going through to Edinburgh, to the Royal Highland Centre, go early. The traffic gets a bit chaotic. But the reason you should go early as well is because Zara Larsson is the warm-up. We played Midnight Sun just a moment ago. Imagine her playing there, playing that song. Don't miss it. Get there early for Lorde and Zara Larsson. Talk about value for money. That must be the highest valued ticket of the summer. A proper two-for-one. Footy-wise this week, well, we've got five Scottish clubs trying to progress into the group stages of European competition. Celtic, surely they're okay against LASK. Talk about their opportunities tomorrow night on Clyde One Super Scoreboard, 6 until 8, and every night this week. Rangers, of course, might find it a little bit more tricky. They're 1-0 up against Jablonec. We'll see how that goes. Hearts, are they out yet? Rapid Vienna, I've got a few Jambo pals who are heading over to Vienna, a great place to go and watch a game, to see if they can do something. 2-2 after the first leg at Tynecastle. Hibs will feel like they should have done better away to Ghent. They're at Easter Road up against them, and we say good luck to Motherwell, hoping to turn things around against Freiburg. This is Clyde One. Do you ever-

0: It's Something More from Cammie Barnes. Chris, you were there, weren't you? Heather on the Hill on Saturday.
1: Yes, so very, very good.
0: Right, that was the first one. Sold out. How would you say in terms of success?
1: Huge,
0: yeah. Everyone seemed to have good times. No, haven't heard a bad word about it.
1: Nope, great family festival, and they've just announced 2027 as well.
0: Yeah, they had to bring it back, surely. Great news. All right, coming up, we're going to get the news at 9 in just a second. We'll stick on Ray and throw it back with fun.
2: Clyde One. Evenings.
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0: Guys. Monday evening, Gavin here for Callum. Thank you for being there. We'll play the tunes in just a second after the latest news now at 9.
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17: The top stories this hour.
8: Police investigating a crash on the wrong side of the A66 on Teesside say five young men who died may have had links to organised crime. Their VW hit a patrol car, also killing two officers. 12 people have now been arrested over alleged criminal activity in the hours beforehand. Detectives say there's no evidence anything was being filmed for TikTok. Police commentator Graham Wetton says that update's important.
15: There's been a lot of posts I've seen on social media linking some of the occupants of the Passat to previous incidents where they've posted videos. For many, it's a natural assumption to think that this was the same sort of thing again, but clearly Cleveland police have identified there was criminal activity taking place. There was more than one vehicle involved, and that's why they've put that very important clarification out now.
8: Police have described former world snooker champion Graham Dott as a dangerous individual following his conviction for historical child sex abuse. The allegations spanned the 1990s and 2000s. Russia's accused Britain of adding fuel to the fire by sharing a blueprint with Ukraine to help it develop long-range missiles. Prime Ministers responded, asking, who started the fire? We're told Donald Trump's been phoning world leaders to persuade them to cut economic ties with Iran.
17: No nation should expect to enjoy the rewards of our system while helping those who seek to destroy it.
8: That's America's equivalent of our Chancellor, Scott Bessent. He says new US sanctions aim to block all potential sources of revenue for Iran. A fire has destroyed more than 100 cars parked up near Gatwick. It happened on Saturday night and left more than 2,000 homes and businesses without power. The family of Professor Jason Arday says his memoir will be published in the UK as planned. He was found dead at his flat in South London days after resigning from Cambridge University in a row over plagiarism allegations. Former Race Across the World contestant Jo Gardner has died from cancer at the age of 61. It's just over a year since her son and co-star Sam was killed in a car crash. From Sky News, I'm Faye Rollins.
0: Thanks, Faye. I'm Gavin here for Callum. I'm going to throw it back with some Texas in just a second and fun with Janelle Monáe. And right now, here's Ray.

0: tonight.
1: It is fun and we are young. Forgot about that one. Ray before that and Where Is My Husband? It's amazing, you know, memorabilia can go under the hammer. I know Freddie Mercury, a mic and a piano that he used when he was composing music for Queen and his solo material. That's going to go under the hammer. That's going to get at least six figures, I would imagine, producer Chris.
2: Yeah.
1: Oh, you want that, wouldn't you? The piano that Freddie's maybe used. Yes. That'd be so cool. Even if you can't play piano, just having it in the corner.
2: Oh yeah, just that talk piece just going, by the way, do you know who's played that?
1: Yeah. There's Diego Maradona, the late Diego Maradona, a Scottish hero to some, famous for the hand of God. The ball that was used in that game in the 1986 World Cup in the Azteca Stadium was under the hammer. Now back then, there weren't ball girls and boys and people who chucked on multiple, you had multiple balls in the World Cup that we've just seen this summer. Back then there was only one match ball.
2: Yes.
1: So if it went out you had to wait for it to come back onto the pitch.
2: Yeah, as far as I'm aware, the referee of that game was the person who held that ball.
1: All right.
2: And he had to sign a letter to say this is the only ball that's available.
1: So what were they expecting it to go for? 7.3 million.
2: Yeah.
1: And it went for
2: 2.5.
1: Now, 2.5 is a lot for a football. Face it, right? That's pretty huge. But if you're expecting three times that, it's not a good day, is it?
2: No.
1: That was the Azteca ball. I remember that, the Adidas Azteca ball. It's one of my favourite balls. Mm-hmm. But the original Tango is, you can't beat the original Adidas Tango.
2: Oh, yeah, definitely. Can I be a bit geeky here?
1: All right.
2: Mine is the 2002 Fever Nova from the Japan Korea World Cup.
1: Oh my goodness, that does sound geeky. It's lucky you're engaged. Because nobody's going home with you after that kind of chat. Here's Olivia Rodrigo.

a bad song on White on Blonde. What a great album from the 90s. Texas, Say What You Want from Clyde One. I'm Gavin Pearson. I am here for Callum tonight. Callum is normally here on a Saturday night as well with Hits Party. Guess who is listening to him on Saturday just there? Batman. They're filming it in Glasgow. And they usually wait till it's dark because that goes with the atmosphere of a Batman movie. On Saturday night, they were listening to him while they were filming it. He was nice and loud. Hits Party, Callum Gallagher. Isn't that amazing? Clyde One, live from Gotham City.

0: Another big success from the Heather on the Hill Festival on Saturday. You can listen back to Grant Thompson, who was there doing some warm-up and talking to fans who were going along to see all the stars that were there. 12 till 2, listen back on the Rayo app or online. But Kian DeCroix, the way that he was described at Heather on the Hill is that when you watched him perform, his voice was so pure, it was just like what you hear, what you just heard, for example, on the radio. And that is a compliment, if you can recreate that magic on stage. Heather on the Hill, we just told you a wee while that the plan is for it to come back in 2027 after the success of it being a sellout as part of the summer sessions. Big shout out, please, happy 18th birthday to Mason. Comes with love from all the family. 0333 2020 400 is our number anytime for voice notes, for messages, for calls. We've got Kieran, who's taken over from 10. I'm with you until then. I'll play some Calvin Harris and Taylor Swift's big movie song on the way.
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6: 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Due to essential work on the M8 Woodside Viaducts, there will be extended overnight closures of the eastbound M8, junctions 18 to 16, from Friday the 4th until Monday the 7th of September. Times vary. Sign diversions will be in place. Westbound travel will not be affected. For more details and precise times of overnight closures, visit swtrunkroads.scot.
7: This summer, visit San Sebastian or Mallorca with British Airways from Glasgow Airport, with flights departing on Saturdays.
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2: People dancing in a circle. 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
0: The Rio app is brilliant. You can listen to Clyde One wherever you are on your smartphone. We also have the Hits UK chart available on the Rio app, the UK's most accurate chart show, using radio airplay, downloads, streams, Shazams, and even YouTube views to bring you the biggest songs across the UK every single week. The song that's at number three this week is from a girl whose husband is recording a country album. Could they go head-to-head in the Hits UK chart in the future? Here's Taylor Swift at three.
1: This week's number three.
2: Clyde One.

A little reverse technology development, in a sense, with this song. Hugo, an Ultranati, Moving to the Sun, a tune that started out as an AI production, and then they decided to reverse it and actually make it in a studio. Old school. Yeah. Scary when that kind of process becomes the term of old school. Taylor Swift, before that, number three, I Knew You, and number two, Moving to the Sun on the UK charts. What was at number one? Shakira doing some amazing work. A recent earthquake causing so much mayhem in Colombia, but she has donated $1.25 million to help rebuild schools that were damaged by the earthquake. Here she is at number one.

0: They're going to have her back for the Spanish World Cup, the one they're sharing with Portugal and Morocco. There's nobody that fits the bill more than Shakira. She's become the voice of the FIFA World Cup now, it would seem. With Burna Boy, the unstoppable song around the world, it's Die Die, number one on the Hits UK chart. Stick around, we'll play a tune from a Swede who will be in Scotland tomorrow night playing live.
1: Gavin Pearson. Clyde One. Evenings.
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Lush Life, new lease of life for it from Zara Larsson on Clyde One. In Scotland tomorrow night, playing live and warming up for Lord. It seems ridiculous. You could almost have Lord warming up for her and you wouldn't think that was weird. It's a 2-for-1 if you've bought tickets. Talk about value. Get there early. It'll be busy because it's beside an airport as well at the Royal Highland Centre. So yeah. By the way, look up in the sky tonight. It's a clear night across Glasgow in the west. You never know. You might see the Starlink satellite train. And I saw it on Saturday night, 11:20. Did you see it? It's spectacular because it's like a straight line of dots going across the sky at 27,000 kilometres an hour. That is the speed it's darting across the sky. It is amazing. Basically, Starlink, they sent up 27 new satellites for internet service on Saturday morning from California, and we saw them reflecting the light of the sun in the sky on Saturday night. And we didn't know what it was initially, and we got a little bit scared. It gave you goosebumps and gave you the fear slightly, and then we Googled it, and it turns out it is a Starlink satellite train. It's happened before when they've launched them up there. You ever seen Moonraker, the Bond movie? It kind of reminded me of that. Here comes Lewis Capaldi on Clyde One.

0: Clyde One. Sabrina Carpenter and Espresso on Clyde One, live from Glasgow. Decent across Glasgow in the west. Tomorrow, 20 Celsius and even a bit of sunshine. Not bad for the end of August. And stick around, in for Amber, after the latest news at 10 with the Throwback 3 play and much more. It'll be Karen Matthew.
1: Clyde One. Evenings.
2: 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Now enforcing red light offences on Tradeston Street, Glasgow.
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13: Good evening, happy Monday. Karen in for Amber tonight. I've got some M&M on the way, but first, your news at 10 o'clock.
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15: The top stories this hour.
9: Nine men and three women have been arrested, including on suspicion of organised crime involvement, following Saturday's crash on Teesside, which killed seven people. Five were in a VW being driven on the wrong side of the road, and four had previous convictions. Two police officers also died. Detectives say there's no evidence anything was being filmed for TikTok. Mourners are laying flowers near the scene on the A66.
15: Absolutely devastated. Can't believe that something like this has happened. The town's in shock.
9: Officers have described former world snooker champion Graham Dott as a dangerous individual after he was convicted of historical child sex abuse. The offences involving a boy and girl in Glasgow date back to the 1990s and 2000s. A Russian government official accused Britain of adding fuel to the fire, prompting this response from Andy Burnham.
16: Who started the fire? That's the question, isn't it? Ukraine did not do that. Russia began this illegal invasion, and that is absolutely clear, and they could stop it at any given time. Britain will never be a fair weather friend. People would expect me to be out here showing our unflinching support.
9: He's in Kyiv on his first foreign trip as Prime Minister. The Kremlin's criticisms are in response to the UK handing Ukraine the blueprint for long-range missiles. A man's been charged with murder after a woman died in a house fire in West London. Eight others were injured following the blaze in Hounslow last Wednesday. One remains in a life-threatening condition. Powell Culpa, who's 34, is due in court tomorrow. Donald Trump has reportedly been calling world leaders to urge them to cut economic ties with Iran. Washington's imposed new sanctions aimed at blocking potential sources of revenue for Tehran. And former Race Across the World contestant Joe Gardner has died from cancer at the age of 61. Her death comes just over a year after her son and co-star Sam was killed in a car crash. The pair travelled across South America together for the second series. From Sky News, I'm Faye Rowlands.
13: Of the week, let's go. I'm Ken and I'm hanging out with you tonight. I've got Miles Smith, Stargazing, then some Eminem.

Random Monday. Of all things, I'm here at 10 o'clock at night, kicking off a live show with a tight French twist in my hair, a lot of hairspray, and a full beat of makeup. Why, you ask? Well, I promise, isn't how I normally carry it on a Monday. I was in a bridal photo shoot today. I know, of all things, how random. It was such a fun day. So many great suppliers I was working with. I got a wee taste of what it's like to be a bride. I am getting married in a couple of years' time, so hopefully, fingers crossed, I picked up a few tips. And the good thing about maybe trialing this before your actual wedding is you can spend less time when the day actually comes taking photos and more time with your pals and all that good stuff. Right, on Clyde One, I've got Joe, End of the Beginning, to play for you now.

Rihanna, Rude Boy. I can still remember when she did that on the Super Bowl. That was one of my favourite parts, I think, of her whole performance when she got Rude Boy out. Kenan here. And for Amber, how is it going? Rihanna, if you didn't hear, or rather from her lips, it was from her man's lip, ASAP Rocky dropped the other week that apparently Rihanna's back in the studio making new music. I mean, I'll believe it when I see it, or hear it rather. She's already on Instagram dropping new beauty products. Who do we need to talk to? We don't want more blushers. We don't want more lip glosses. We want new music. But while we're waiting, I've got something brand new for you. In the meantime, December 10, Us Against the World. I'm enjoying this one.

0: I've got. Benson Boone, Beautiful Things. Karen here. How's it going? I've got Throwback 3 Play up next, coming in less than 10 minutes. And to celebrate this game, I've got the best-selling single of the throwback here. Don't say I'm not good for two. Hey.
1: Clyde One. What do you think of the music on Clyde One? Tell us at ClydeOne.com. And you could get your hands on £250 to spend at Amazon.
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4: An M8 Roadworks update from Amy on behalf of Transport Scotland. Due to essential maintenance, overnight closures on the M8 eastbound between junctions 18 and 16 will continue until Friday the 18th of September from 10 p.m. till 6 a.m. Sunday to Thursday. The eastbound on-slips at junctions 19 and 18 will be closed. Sign diversions will be in place. There will be separate daytime traffic management measures on the eastbound carriageway only. For details, visit swtrunkroads.scot.
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0: Bruno Mars and I Just Might. Kitten here. Throwback 3 play as promised. Let's get started. First clue. Remember this TV show. I think it's still on. Do I need to say the name? Who Wants to Be a Millionaire? In this year, there was a massive scandal involved in this game show. I'm not going to say which. That might give too much away. I have been known to give away too much clues. Also this year, the first year David Attenborough's Blue Planet aired. Peak year for cinema also. First Harry Potter film was released and the first Lord of the Rings film. What a time to be alive. And I'm going to kick off with the best-selling single of the year to really spice up. 0333 2020 400. WhatsApp me if you think you know which year these tunes are from.
1: Yo, man.
2: Yo.
1: Open up, man.
2: What do you want, man?
1: My girl just caught me.
2: You made her catch you?
1: I don't know how I let this happen.
2: With who?
1: The girl next door, you know? I don't know what to do.
2: Say what?

0: Can't Get You Out of My Head. That's one of her best, surely. Before that, we had Travis and Sing and Shaggy. It Wasn't Me. With the best-selling song of this year on the Throwback 3 Play. So what is it? I also gave the clue that this was a year of the Who Wants to Be a Millionaire coughing scandal. That was dramatised a few years ago, 2020, with a TV show called Quiz. I've not seen it, but it's piqued my interest. All right, first guess in. Hi to Jem. 2000, she's guessing. Sorry. Courtney also guessing 2000 tonight. We've also got Taylor, Liam and Steph all thinking that we're still in the 90s. 99. Unfortunately not. A lot of you getting it right tonight. David, Jess, Susan remembers seeing the first Harry Potter when she was a student, so that clue helped. It's always nice we've got a wee memory of something from the year. Kevin, Amy and Kaylee also getting it correct. The year was 2001. And honestly, like I say, what a year to be alive. Lord of the Rings, Harry Potter, just starting. We didn't know how good we had it. Right, I've got Olivia Dean, Man I Need, up next.
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Played one. Taylor Swift and Cruel Summer. Now, I feel like it's safe to say she had the celebrity wedding of the year. The celebrity wedding. And I saw an interview with yet another attendee. It was huge. There was a lot of people there. Adam Scott, you know the guy from Severance? He was saying that Severance is now in its third season filming, which is very exciting, but it wasn't the most exciting part of the interview. It was his chat about Taylor's wedding, of course. He was given very little away. I think we're all convinced that he signed a bit of an NDA. But the funny thing was, he said his daughter, who's a teenager, was ecstatic that he got invited to the wedding. And bless her wee heart, she's very much like I would be, even as an adult. Stayed up all night, waited till he came home to get all the details. Sadly, I don't think he gave any away, but brownie points for your dad, right? Here's James Blunt, Tastes Like Summer.

0: Gaga and Kobe O'Donis on that one. Just Dance, that was her breakout single. I'm Karen, I'm hanging out with you tonight and all week. I made a washing faux pas a few days ago. You know the faux pas that we always do and we seem to say, never again. Yet it happens. Essentially, when you pop your trousers in the washing machine and you forget to empty your pockets. Now, I left in my pockets, of context, my white trousers, maybe the worst thing imaginable. I'm not talking about your average chewing gum or tissue that you leave. No worse. I've got that next. Plus, your news at 11.
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6: An M8 roadworks update from Amy on behalf of Transport Scotland. Essential maintenance continues on the A737 St James's Viaduct eastbound link to the M8 Junction 28A. To replace the bridge expansion joint, there will be overnight closures of the eastbound carriageway between 8pm and 6am each night from Thursday the 6th until Friday the 28th of August. Sign diversions will be in place. For more information, visit swtrunkroads.scot.
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0: And just like that, one more hour of Monday to go. Karen in for Amber tonight. On the way, some Ella Langley, but first your news at 11 o'clock.
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8: stories this hour. Police have made 12 arrests as part of an investigation into what they call criminality before a crash on Teesside, which killed 7 people, including 2 officers. A VW travelling on the wrong side of the A66 hit a patrol car. 4 of the Passat's occupants who died had police convictions. Detectives say there's no evidence it was filmed for TikTok. Andy Burnham was asked about it.
15: Anybody who glorifies dangerous driving is doing something that is truly reprehensible and unacceptable. In time, we will come to all of the issues involved here, but at this moment in time, it's right for the investigation to take its course.
8: A share of nearly £10 billion has been allocated to councils and housing associations in England to build affordable homes. Most will be for social rent, and more than £2 billion going to mayoral areas outside London. Faye Rowlands reports.
16: The cash is the first wave of funding from a £39 billion programme launched under Sir Keir Starmer last year. His successor, Andy Burnham's, made ending homelessness and tackling housing shortages a priority of his government. He says councils built the country out of a housing crisis once before, and backed and trusted, they'll do it again. Charity Shelter says local authorities have been stuck on the sidelines for too long.
8: A man's been charged with murder after a woman died in a house fire in West London. 8 others were injured following the blaze in Hounslow last Wednesday. Former world snooker champion Graham Dott's been found guilty of sexually abusing 2 children of primary school age in the 90s and 2000s. Police Scotland have described him as a dangerous individual and praised the bravery of victims in coming forward. At least 600 dental practices have left the NHS since 2017 in England. The Nuffield Trust says ministers need to make the work more attractive. And Chelsea have beaten Fulham 3-2 in the Premier League's West London derby. Cole Palmer got the winner and was involved in setting up the other goals. From Sky News, I'm Faye De Silva.
17: One of our favourite country songs in the charts right now, Ella Langley, Choosing Texas, playing for you now. I'm Kenny, keep it with me.

is Capaldi. And forget me, Karen here and for Amber tonight. I was chatting about, I had a bit of a washing faux pas. By washing, I mean laundry. So you know the disaster that is when you leave something in your pocket, you chuck it in a wash, like a hanky, for example, and then before you know it, there's just white tissue all over your other clothes. No, it wasn't that. It wasn't chewing gum. Coins sometimes get left. No, it was worse. This was a white wash, and this is very important to the context of the story. And I bring out my white clothes. All of them seem to be pretty sparkling. But my white trousers have pink splashed all over the waistband and the pocket area. I know, sounds a bit dodgy. And I thought to myself, have I just put a pink sock in by mistake? What's going on here? And then I took it out and I went in the pockets. A berry herbal tea bag I had left in the pocket. You know what they're like? As soon as water goes onto a tea bag that colour, instantly, fuchsia. It's a deep pink, okay? And it serves me right. It sounds weird. Why have I got a tea bag in my pocket? Well, it's because I bring tea bags into work in my pockets to avoid bringing a box in so I don't have to share with my colleagues. I know, karma. So I learned the hard way. Here is the script. God.

Friday night. Karen here in for Amber. I was just chatting about how I left a herbal tea bag in my white trousers and it went absolutely everywhere. Lesson learned though, it was kind of karma because it was my fault. Steph's making me feel a bit better. She left a blue ink pen in her white trousers as well. So I'm not the only one. But David's saying that I deserved it because Shaden's Karen and all that. Honestly, there, you're still a lefty in Boston. Train.

0: Fugees, Ready or Not, they celebrated their 30th anniversary of their album The Score this year, and last month did a live performance. That could mean new music from the Fugees. Who knows? I'm Karen, and I've got the coolest song, maybe, of 2026. Oh, 2026. That sounded weird. From Tame Impala up next.
1: 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What do you think of the music on Clyde One? 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And you could get your hands on £250 to spend at Amazon.
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Neil B and Hayley Williams, Airplanes. I love that throwback so much. How's it going? Karen here with you tonight. Coming up, I've got a tune from an A-lister currently residing just a few hours from here. I know. I might tempt you to go down the road and do some celeb spotting. But first, as promised, one of the coolest songs of the year from Tame Impala and Jenny. Here's Dracula

0: Beyoncé and Irreplaceable. That tune was from her album BD. And guess what's happening in a couple weeks' time? That album's getting a 20th anniversary. Funnily enough, Jay-Z is performing in a couple weeks' time at Tottenham. If you're going to see the show, I'm very jealous. Sounds like there's a very high chance that Beyoncé might be on stage as well, especially with that anniversary. It's a bit sus. They're also staying in the Cotswolds. Got a helicopter landing site on just on the property, as you do. So if you fancy some celeb spotting for a wee road trip at the weekend, you know where to head. I've got a feeling they're pretty locked down though. Right, Zara Larsson and Midnight Sun up next.
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3: 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You know,
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It's crazy to think that that song came out almost a year ago and it's still as massive. Taylor Swift, The Fate of Ophelia, I'm kidding. And it's safe to say Taylor Swift is pretty much the biggest artist in the world right now. And as an up-and-coming artist, what bigger endorsement than Taylor Swift shouting you out during her own radio interview? Well, that's what happened to this guy, Somber. Taylor's a fan. I'm a fan. I hope you are. Here's My Body Isn't Ready from Somber. It's the

0: Usher, Pit Bull, DJ Got Us Falling in Love. I'm sorry, but Pit Bull's my favourite part of that tune. I adore that man. It's been almost 2 months since he came to Glasgow Summer Sessions. Oh my God, he was incredible. I still remember 45 minutes into this set and my friend went, oh, I'm going to need to go to the loo. And I stupidly said, cool, I'll wait for you here. Off she trots. And 15 minutes go by, then another few Pit Bull tunes go by and she's nowhere to be seen and I'm looking around, I see bald caps and I'm like, yep, never thought this one through. Absolutely no identifiable markers. We all look like clones, but it was class anyway. I'm Karen, I'm hanging out for another hour and I've got your news at midnight next.
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6: 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Due to essential work on the M8 Woodside Viaducts, there will be extended overnight closures of the eastbound M8, junctions 18 to 16, from Friday the 4th until Monday the 7th of September. Times vary. Sign diversions will be in place. Westbound travel will not be affected. For more details and precise times of overnight closures, visit swtrunkroads.scot.
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11: Kerim here in for Amber, hanging out with you for another hour. Olivia Dean on the way, but I've got your news first at midnight.
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14: The top stories this hour. 12 people have been arrested by police investigating the lead-up to a crash on Teesside, which killed 7 people, including 2 officers. Allegations include organised crime links. PCs Tom Clough and Matthew Blades died when their patrol car was hit by a Volkswagen being driven the wrong way on the A66. Cleveland Police Federation Chair Lauren Somerville says their families are her focus.
15: Understandably, their worlds of... absolutely fallen apart. It's so hard to describe how this grief feels and how it will feel. Policing is so unique.
14: Detectives don't think the crash was filmed for TikTok. Police have described former world snooker champion Graham Dott as a dangerous individual following his conviction for historical child sex abuse. The allegations span the 90s and the 2000s. Russia has accused Britain of adding fuel to the fire by helping Ukraine develop long-range missiles. Prime Minister Andy Burnham has hit back at Moscow, asking who started the fire. We're told Donald Trump's been phoning world leaders to persuade them to cut economic ties with Iran. Treasury Secretary Scott Bessent says new US sanctions aim to block all potential sources of Tehran's revenue. Sport: Chelsea have beaten Fulham 3-2 in the Premier League's West London derby. João Pedro scored in the first minute. Record signing Morgan Rogers netted on his debut. Cole Palmer got the winner and was involved in setting up the other goals, including one for his great mate Rogers.
2: Obviously not when you grow up, you know, you want to play, you want to do anything with one of your best friends, and especially playing football at the highest level. It feels surreal, so it's nice.
14: And some rail passengers are being warned to expect longer journeys this week because of track issues caused by the recent high temperatures. Network Rail says it's introducing amended timetables in some areas. From Sky News, I'm Faye De Silva.
11: Let's go! Kevin here, just gone midnight. Let's kick off Tuesday with some Olivia Dean, So Easy to Fall in Love.

0: listening to Clyde One. Tom Grennan, A Little Bit of Love. I'm hanging out with you this week. I'm in for Amber. Hi to the Night Shift crew. 0333 20 20 400, by the way, if you want to WhatsApp me and get in touch. I've been lucky enough to cover the show for the past couple of weeks every now and then, and I was chatting about how I begged my other half to watch a TV show that I loved. Apparently no one else has seen it. You know when you feel so passionately, you just need to talk to someone about it. So, of course, you look to the people that live under your roof. Now, I should say that I recommended this TV show to him. I want to say I was 21 years old. I remember the summer I watched it. That was 10 years ago, by the way. You think I'd be happy, started watching it. However, is there anything worse than when you've begged someone for so long to watch something and they say, I don't actually like it. Oh, when I tell you, my soul has been crushed. I begged him for so long and I said, just keep sticking it out, keep sticking it out. He's on 4 episodes out of 6. How long do you keep pushing it? But my pride, I can't handle it. I know everyone has opinions, but I'm struggling with this. Dylan John Thomas now, Heaven Knows You're Lonely.
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0: I'm struggling with this. Dylan John Thomas now, Heaven Knows You're Lonely.

Aperture, Rosé and Bruno Mars. I'm Karen. I'm in for Amber tonight and all this week. And I was chatting earlier about how I had a red tea bag, herbal tea bag. It was berry flavoured in my white trousers.

couple of days ago, popped it on a whitewash, and I was horrified that it turned out pink. Of course it did. It's the easiest thing to spread in terms of colour. And Kayla's been in touch, and she says that she never lets her mum wash any of her white clothes or trainers because one time she dyed her brand new white tracksuit pink, I feel you on the pink part, and in the same day put her trainers in the machine and mistakenly put it on a 90 wash. Her trainers apparently came out bit by bit. That's funny, isn't it? I love my mother dearly, and she's great. It being so helpful, but there's a couple times she's washed some of my things and I've not been too happy about it. I know, cheeky, right? They're doing you a favour and you're not too happy about the result, but I don't let her wash anything fluffy, for example, because my mum has this, kind of like your mum, Kayla. She pops it on a high heat and then all the fluff's gone, so it's no longer cosy. Like, you're defeating the purpose, mother. So yes, some things are off limits when she washes. I say she nooks it. She doesn't like me saying that about her laundry. John Newman now.

0: Night 1. 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And Memories. I love it. We're chucking our parents under the bus tonight. I was chatting about how I messed up my white trousers because I put a silly tea bag in the pocket, and we have escalated to calling out our parents for me included their laundry mishaps of our clothes. We love them dearly, but sometimes we just need to vent, right? Willow's also been in touch. She's messaging. She asked her dad to wash her uniform once, and he managed to shrink her work top and change the colour from white to a salmon pink. There is a pink theme going on tonight. Apparently, he forgot to take out his red socks. It was a funny talk with her manager the next night shift, she said. I love it. Well, I should say as well, my mum went through a stage of shrinking all my brother's good going out tops at that stage where he was going out every single weekend. And every weekend, without fail, he'd wait 20 minutes before he gets picked up, pops on a top. And he looks as if he's wearing a crop top. And my brother is one of those guys that likes to bulk at the gym and, yeah, just look pretty hilarious. However, in the interest of balance, I should say my dad absolutely never does any of the washing. So there you go, Mum. Yeah. Clyde
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7: 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We're talking Bruno putting it on a plate levels.
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9: 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Oh, my word!
7: There's winning a final, and there's 3-0 to Villa levels. 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

Love that bit at the end of the song, Pink and Sobo. I think that might be one of my fave songs from her. And speaking of throwbacks, I have the tune that started it all for Alex Warren, Carry You Home, coming up. I'm also going to tell you how you could win £700,000 by the end of the week. But first, new single for this summer from Cat's Eye. Here's Animal.

0: road. Clyde One.
1: Oh, the chat tonight has had me absolutely laughing and just feeling terrible for my mother as well. All that washing she's doing, but all the clothes she's wrecking, and we're still not grateful. Kayla raised a good point on WhatsApp. Do we think our mums mess up our clothes deliberately when we give them stuff to wash to teach us a lesson to do it ourselves? Valid point, Kayla. I never thought of that. Also, if you had £700,000 in your bank account, probably wouldn't have to wash clothes ever again. You just get a permanent laundry service, right? No worrying about dyeing this, ruining the fluff that. Bliss, if you ask me. Enter now. You don't want to miss a chance to win £700,000 by Friday night. 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
9: An M8 Roadworks update from Amy on behalf of Transport Scotland. Essential maintenance continues on the A737 St James's Viaduct eastbound link to the M8 Junction 28A. To replace the bridge expansion joint, there will be overnight closures of the eastbound carriageway between 8 p.m. and 6 a.m. each night from Thursday the 6th until Friday the 28th of August. Signed diversions will be in place. For more information, visit swtrunkroads.scot.
10: 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Over

Backstreet Boys, I Want It That Way. I personally cannot listen to that song without thinking of Brooklyn Nine-Nine. Now, this might be a bit niche if you've not seen Brooklyn Nine-Nine, but surely you've seen that clip around TikTok or Instagram from the sitcom where this police guy is essentially singing that at a police lineup and all the criminals chime in with their bits and... Oh, it's iconic. If you've not seen it, get to know it. Now, the last time I was on for Amber, I caused a bit of a ruckus by saying Ariana Grande was the best artist of our generation. I'm not going to do the same thing and say Brooklyn Nine-Nine is the best sitcom of the past few years. But I'm just going to put it out there as a potential. I'm not looking for violence tonight. Somber and Homewrecker now, I'm getting.

0: David Guetta and Sia with Titanium on Clyde One. Kieran here. That was the last one from me tonight. However, I am back on Tuesday, Wednesday and Thursday. Don't go anywhere. Mary Mansfield next with your favourite hits and throwbacks. Gregor and Lindsay with Early Breakfast from 4 o'clock. And of course, George and Cassie kicking off your Tuesday from 6. Have a good one.
1: Clyde One.
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14: The top stories this hour. Police investigating a crash on the wrong side of the A66 on Teesside say 5 young men who died may have had links to organised crime. Their VW hit a patrol car, also killing 2 officers. 12 people have been arrested over alleged criminal activity in the hours beforehand. Detectives say there's no evidence anything was being filmed for TikTok. Police commentator Graham Wetton says that update's important.
15: There's been a lot of posts I've seen on social media linking some of the occupants of the Passat to previous incidents where they've posted videos from